0: Maybe you'll have to bail out southbound 405 right as you exit the state route 527 and take it down from Bothell Way. Meanwhile, an accident also cleared in Renton, northbound 405 at 30th, off and on slowing from the West Valley Highway to Kennedale Hill. I'm Anna D. Kixie Traffic.
1: NBC News Radio, I'm Scott Carr. A dangerous record-smashing heat dome will cover more than 230 million people in the eastern half of the U.S. this week. Forecasters say two smaller heat domes will collide, making for one large one. Temperatures in the 90s are spreading across the Midwest and will reach the East Coast by midweek, bringing feels-like temperatures close to 110 degrees for tens of millions. And the news gets worse. The mega heat dome, they say, could spark tropical storm development near the southern U.S. and the Atlantic and the Gulf. The Supreme Court is waiting until the last Tuesday in June to release its biggest rulings. The court set to hand down rulings tomorrow on two high-profile cases, birthright citizenship and on transgender athlete bans. The court will rule on a challenge to President Trump's executive order limiting birthright citizenship to children with at least one parent with citizenship or permanent legal status. The court's also weighing in on the legality of states banning transgender athletes from competing in girls' and women's school sports. Fire crews continue to battle wildfires in the nation's Four Corners region. That includes about a dozen large wildfires in Utah. But as Shaquille Brester reports, mandatory evacuations are now underway in parts of Colorado.
2: With more than a dozen fast-moving blazes burning through the region. Officials say three Colorado firefighters were killed and two others were injured over the weekend in a desperate effort to contain flames along the Colorado-Utah border.
1: The National Weather Service says there's a critical wildfire danger across big chunks of Utah, Colorado, New Mexico, and Arizona. President Trump says the U.S. and Iran are headed back to the bargaining table as both sides appear to step back from waves of attacks. Trump posts that Iran requested the talks, which will take place Tuesday in Qatar. Over the weekend, Iran targeted U.S. allies across the Persian Gulf and again claimed it had control over the Strait of Hormuz. Scott Carr, NBC News Radio.
3: This is a Bloomberg Money Minute. A new record closing high for the Dow today thanks to a snapback rally and beaten down shares of chip makers and producers of chip making equipment, which sold off big time on Friday. Also helping, rising hopes that U.S.-Iran peace talks will resume on Tuesday. The Dow today shot up 307 points, a more than 0.5% jump. The Nasdaq up 523. That's a more than 2% leap. The S&P 500 up 86, a gain of more than 1%. Big gains. Not everything was higher, though. Shares of rental car giant Hertz tumbling 13%. It's lost more than half its value over just the past week. That's after it announced a new stock issuance and bond sale that investors are not happy about. And the first round of bids to acquire the NFL's Seattle Seahawks are due today, and the league expects to see the most ever offered for an NFL team, even more than the more than $6 billion the Washington Commanders garnered in 2023. 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
10: This is Eric Reiter with a quick look at our Kixie weather outlook. We'll see increasing clouds through the night and a low around 54. Looks like a mostly cloudy week upon us. Mostly cloudy for Tuesday, Wednesday, and Thursday. Highs in the upper 60s. Friday looks like some clearing for some partial sunshine and high near 72. Warming and sunshine expected for the holiday weekend.
11: Thank you, Eric. Yeah, it's been kind of cloudy today, which is nice. And I was in the Pride Parade yesterday, and it was also very cloudy. Cold, which was interesting, but cloudy. It's AM 880 KIXI. This is Seth Thompson. So Tacoma Rainiers are playing tomorrow night. So it's an all music evening here in the Great Pacific Northwest on Seattle's retro radio station, AM 880 KIXI. I have to say the whole thing, otherwise it just feels like I'm breaking it off unnaturally. So this first music set has Jack Johnson and Herb Alpert, and it's Tijuana Brass. I can think of no better way to start off a Monday night with you.

just a stone-cold jam. Jack Johnson, Wasting Time, here on AM880KIXI. We are doing anything but wasting time. We're doing serious business this evening. We're listening to some fine music. And tomorrow night, we got some more good stuff for you. Tacoma Rainiers continue their versus Reno. It's going to be T-Town Tuesday. They're still in town, which is pretty cool. And first pitch will be 6:05 tomorrow night. We'll be cutting over about 5:50. In the meantime, here's some George Harrison. We're not going to be playing that until 5:50 tomorrow. That's a long song. This is only 4 minutes long. My Sweet Lord, George Harrison.

0: All right, traffic time on a Monday here on AM 880 KIXI. I drove by the, what was it, northbound 405 incident about an hour ago, and woof, that looked rough. I don't know if that's clear yet or not, but guess who does know? Not me. Anna D knows, though.
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2: Well, Seth, I'm happy to report that that one cleared, but we have another collision southbound 405 after State Route 527 blocking all but the right lane and the far right on-ramp from State Route 527 getting through, but just a bobbleneck from Damson Road to the scene. Everett to Bothell, a 35-minute drive. That is a 15-minute delay. And then northbound I-5 in Marysville after 116th, no one getting through. There's an accident blocking all lanes at Milepost 204. 6 mile backup approaching it. I'm Anna D, Kixie traffic.
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0: I love a saxophone. Phil Collins, One More Night here on AM880 KIXI. I think it goes back to me watching The Lost Boys and seeing Tim Capello. I don't know if you know who that is. He's the saxophonist for Tina Turner and a bunch of other touring bands. In The Lost Boys, he was shirtless, oiled up, I believe, and playing in front of a bonfire. Great stuff. So, let's go on to more great stuff. Anna D. with Kixie Traffic.
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2: There was a lot of poor decision making in The Lost Boys for sure, Seth. And some drivers in Marysville were making the decision to drive the wrong way on northbound I-5 near 116th, where they were trying to avoid an earlier closure for an accident. So they just reopened a few more lanes there on northbound I-5 after 116th, milepost 204. Still backed up from 4th to the scene. A 5-mile backup approaching it. Southbound 405 at Southeast 8th, a stall in the left lane. I'm Anna D. Kixie Traffic.
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1: The accident northbound I-5 after Northeast 116th. All lanes are cleared there, but now we have a secondary accident in the backup. Northbound I-5 at 116th on the right shoulder. Also northbound I-5 to eastbound US 2, a stall on the right side, and it's slowing things down from 41st right up to US 2. The accident southbound 405 at 527 cleared. Nope, actually it did not. It is still in the left toll lane or carpool lane, the backup from Alderwood Mall Parkway to the scene. I'm Anna D. Kixie Traffic.
2: NBC News Radio, I'm Scott Carr. A mega heat dome is set to hit the eastern half of the U.S. this week and last well into the July 4th weekend. Forecasters say two small heat domes will collide, making for one large one. The dome will expand, they say, and intensify by midweek. Cities including New York, Philadelphia, Washington, D.C., and others could hit the triple digits. Tuesday is set to be a blockbuster for the Supreme Court. After a flurry of decisions Monday, the court set to hand down rulings on two high-profile cases, birthright citizenship and transgender athlete bans. The court's expected to rule on a challenge to President Trump's executive order limiting birthright citizenship to children with at least one parent with citizenship or permanent legal status. The court will also weigh in on the legality of states banning transgender athletes from competing in girls' and women's school sports. One of the nation's musical star makers, the former head of Columbia and Arista Records, Clive Davis, was laid to rest in New York City today. Natalie Migliore is there.
3: Jennifer Hudson singing Whitney Houston's hit as some of the industry's biggest names honored Davis's life at the Central Synagogue in Manhattan, including his longtime friend Barry Manilow, who's recently faced health challenges.
4: A few months ago, surgeons removed a piece of my lung. Last week, I lost a piece of my heart.
3: His son, Doug, reflecting on their unique relationship.
5: He was not the kind of dad to pay me an allowance to do chores around the house. But he was the kind of dad who would pay me to go around to record stores asking the manager how his big new releases were performing.
3: In New York, I'm Natalie Migliore.
2: The death toll from last week's devastating back-to-back earthquakes in Venezuela is rising. The magnitude 7.2 and 7.5 quakes are blamed for more than 1,700 deaths, and officials fear that number will only go higher. The number of missing stands in the tens of thousands. Scott Carr, NBC News Radio.
6: This is a Bloomberg Money Minute. A new record closing high for the Dow today thanks to a snapback rally in beaten down shares of chip makers and producers of chip making equipment, which sold off big time on Friday. Also helping, rising hopes that U.S.-Iran peace talks will resume on Tuesday. The Dow today shot up 307 points, a more than 0.5% jump. The Nasdaq up 523. That's a more than 2% leap. The S&P 500 up 86, a gain of more than 1%. Big gains. Not everything was higher, though. Shares of rental car giant Hertz tumbling 13%. It's lost more than half its value over just the past week. That's after it announced a new stock issuance and bond sale that investors are not happy about. And the first round of bids to acquire the NFL's Seattle Seahawks are due today, and the league expects to see the most ever offered for an NFL team, even more than the more than $6 billion the Washington Commanders garnered in 2023. Tom Busby, Bloomberg Radio.
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11: This is Eric Ryder with a quick look at our Kixi weather outlook. We'll see increasing clouds through the night and a low around 54. Looks like a mostly cloudy week upon us. Mostly cloudy for Tuesday, Wednesday, and Thursday. Highs in the upper 60s. Friday looks like some clearing for some partial sunshine and high near 72. Warming and sunshine expected for the holiday weekend.
12: The way we're going, and I haven't checked the advanced weather outlook, but I wonder if the 4th of July is going to be perhaps a little bit rainy, a little bit cold. That is not unknown to happen. I mean, it seems like most major holidays in the Northwest end up being kind of cloudy or rainy or whatever. Not sunny. Certainly not sunny. So this is AM 880 KIXI. This is Seth Thompson. We are an all-music evening this evening. Tacoma Rainiers return tomorrow night. First pitch will be 6:05 as they are versus Reno at home. It's going to be a T-Town Tuesday. You can join them at Cheney, or you can join us here at 5:50 here on AM 880 KIXI. But music, as I say, Pretenders, Paul Revere and the Raiders, and Badfinger. You got to say it like that. Badfinger. Starting off this hour of music.

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2: The earlier incident in Marysville turned into two separate accidents, one northbound I-5 after 116th. All lanes reopened there, but now the second one is on the right shoulder, so that 5.5 mile backup stays put. Northbound I-5 to eastbound US 2, a stall on the right shoulder, the backup from 41st to it. Southbound 405 after 527, that accident still in the carpool lane, the backup from I-5 and Linwood to the scene, and northbound 405 drivers slowing for a look from Beardsley Boulevard to that. I'm Anna D, Kixie Traffic.
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0: Yeah, Tavares. I don't want you anymore. They just said it here on AM 880 KIXI. Speaking of something else that I don't want to do anymore, we just finished a 2-week walking contest here in the office. I don't want to do that anymore. I think I got number one in the office. I was doing like 20,000 steps a day. It became part of my personality. I became quite annoying. So I'm glad that's behind me. I don't want to do that anymore. But Anna D also participated. Thank you for participating, and hopefully you didn't get as caught up in it as I did. Let's do some Kixie traffic here on Kixie.
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2: Well, Seth, I admired the amount of steps you did by the end of it. I didn't know it was humanly possible to do what you did, but me, I set the bar low, so I enjoyed it more. Next year, let's team up again and the two of us will do our worst. Probably not a good message for the kids. Anyway, today was one of the worst for the north end motorists. Good news is all lanes reopened finally, southbound 405 at 527. Bad news is we still have a 4-mile backup in each direction of 405. I'm Anna D. Kixie Traffic.
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What? Speaking of I write the songs, we're about to be, I'll do it right now. Christopher Cross Sailing. What a crazy roller coaster ride into music writing as soon as Christopher Cross rolled onto the scene. His first album, Sailing. And, album of the year. What was it, song of the year? He won so much stuff that year. So, he wrote quite a song. It's Christopher Cross. You're on AM88.

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1: NBC News Radio, I'm Scott Carr. The Supreme Court is waiting until the last Tuesday in June to release its biggest rulings on two high-profile cases, birthright citizenship and transgender athlete bans. The court's expected to rule on a challenge to President Trump's executive order limiting birthright citizenship to children with at least one parent with citizenship or permanent legal status. The court will also weigh in on the legality of states banning transgender athletes from competing in girls' and women's school sports. Today, the High Court ruled in favor of counting mail-in ballots postmarked by Election Day that are received after Election Day. In a 5-4 decision, the court said a Mississippi law that allows mail-in ballots to be counted if they're postmarked by and received within 5 days of Election Day is not preempted by federal Election Day statutes. And the justices also rejected President Trump's bid to overturn his guilty verdict in a federal civil case brought by writer E. Jean Carroll.
2: Monday's ruling means the verdict that Trump defamed and sexually abused Carroll will stand. So he'll have to pay the New York writer the $5 million she was awarded in a civil judgment. Carroll filed her lawsuit in 2019, claiming Trump sexually assaulted her in a Manhattan dressing room back in the 1990s. Trump has always denied it. I'm Sarah Lee Kessler.
1: President Trump says the U.S. and Iran are headed back to the bargaining table as both sides appear to be stopping waves of attacks. Trump posts that Iran requested the talks, which will take place Tuesday in Qatar. Progressives and Democrats are hoping to continue their winning streak in Colorado's primaries Tuesday. In a governor's primary, Democrat Senator Michael Bennett's facing off against the state's Attorney General Phil Wisner, who's positioned himself to the left of Bennett. In the Senate race, incumbent John Hickenlooper's in a tight race with progressive state Senator Julie Gonzalez. I'm Scott Carr.
3: This is a Bloomberg Money Minute. A new record closing high for the Dow today thanks to a snapback rally and beaten down shares of chip makers and producers of chip-making equipment, which sold off big time on Friday. Also helping, rising hopes that U.S.-Iran peace talks will resume on Tuesday. The Dow today shot up 307 points, a more than 0.5% jump. The Nasdaq up 523, that's a more than 2% leap. The S&P 500 up 86, a gain of more than 1%. Big gains. Not everything was higher, though. Shares of rental car giant Hertz tumbling 13%. It's lost more than half its value over just the past week. That's after it announced a new stock issuance and bond sale that investors are not happy about. And the first round of bids to acquire the NFL's Seattle Seahawks are due today, and the league expects to see the most ever offered for an NFL team, even more than the more than $6 billion the Washington Commanders garnered in 2023. 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
15: This is Eric Ryder with a quick look at our Kixie weather outlook. We'll see increasing clouds through the night and a low around 54. Looks like a mostly cloudy week upon us. Mostly cloudy for Tuesday, Wednesday, and Thursday. Highs in the upper 60s. Friday looks like some clearing for some partial sunshine and high near 72. Warming and sunshine expected for the holiday weekend.
16: That's the weather situation. Let me give you the Kixie music situation. We are all music this evening. Oh, this is AM 88 KIXI. Let's see. We are Seattle's retro radio station. This is Seth Thompson. Hello. And we do have Tacoma Rainiers tomorrow night. Not tonight. Tomorrow night. First pitch will be 6:05. We'll be cutting over at 5:50. They are versus Reno. They're going to be at home again, another week in a row. That's fun. It's going to be a T-Town Tuesday down at Cheney, and join them or join us, but definitely join.

0: I like that one. Fantastic Four. I Love You Madly, here on AM880KIXI. Do I keep that in rotation because I've grown up reading comic books and I still read comic books now every once in a while? Yeah. Yes, that's exactly the reason. We're going to be back with more music, some Love and Spoonful, some Kenny Loggins. Oh, Commander Cody and his Lost Planet Airmen. I have done something right this evening. Somebody's treating me to that. Hot Rod Lincoln, some Tony Bennett, some Rod Stewart, here on Seattle's Retro Radio, AM880KIXI.
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By then, the taillight was all you could see. Now the fellas ribbed me for being behind, so I thought I'd make the Lincoln unwind. Took my foot off the gas, and man alive, I shoved it on down into overdrive. Wound it up to 110, my speedometer said that I hit top end. My foot was glued like lead to the floor, that's all there is, and there ain't no more. Now the boys all thought

Back when I started to gain on that Cadillac, knew I could catch him, I thought I could pass. Don't you know by then we'd be low on gas. They had flames coming from out of the side. You could feel the tension, man, what a ride. I said, look out, boys, I got a license to fly. And that caddy pulled over and let us by. Now all of a sudden she started knocking him down. And the dip, she started rocking. I looked in the mirror, red light.

a little jazzy tune to keep you jazzed up this evening. Tony Bennett, I Left My Heart in San Francisco, here on AM 880 KIXI. Now, it's kind of sad to hear the news about Rod Stewart and some of the health problems he's been having lately. He's been taken off tour recently, but man, that dude writes some great music. Young Turks, right now, here on Kixie.

0: here at Kixi are giving you some opportunities to hear some live melodies that are off the chain. That's how cool people say that. We have a listener rewards page up with some great live events that you can win tickets to. The B-52s and Devo on the Cosmic De-Evolution Tour at Climate Pledge happening over in September. And we have Chicago live in concert as part of the Columbia Bank Concert Series when you do the Puyallup. So both of those available. Thanks very much to our promotion director, Danielle, for organizing that. That is stellar work, Danielle. And we'll be back with more music in a sec. We got some Steely Dan on the other side of the break, and it's just minutes away.
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10: 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I'm Gary Shipe. 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

And in case you're demanding that Eric Ryder comes back, he's coming back in a sec. He'll be taking over the Kixie airwaves at 8 o'clock this evening here on AM880 KIXI. So let me give you a quick reminder. Tacoma Rainiers tomorrow night. First pitch is going to be 6:05. They're versus Reno. They're at home. So it's a T-Town Tuesday. You know how it is when they're home on a Tuesday. It's a T-Town Tuesday. So we'll be cutting over about 5:50 tomorrow night. I will talk to you a little bit tomorrow. And Eric Ryder's just about up. Let's do some fun. I don't know. I've been feeling jazzy tonight. So let's do some Stan Getz and Estrada Gilberto, the girl from Ipanema, here on Kixie.

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1: NBC News Radio, I'm Scott Carr. A mega heat dome is going to impact millions in the eastern half of the country this week and last well into the July 4th weekend. Forecasters say two smaller heat domes will collide, making for one large one that'll send temperatures soaring. They say the dome will expand and intensify by midweek. Cities including New York, Washington, and Philadelphia could see triple-digit temperatures. Tuesday is set to be a major day for the Supreme Court. After a flurry of decisions Monday, the court set to hand down rulings on two high-profile cases, birthright citizenship and transgender athlete bans. On Monday, the High Court delivered mixed news to President Trump in a series of decisions. Alice Barr reports the justices found Trump could not fire Federal Reserve Board member Lisa Cook.
2: The justices separately ruled today the president can fire Rebecca Slaughter, a member of the Federal Trade Commission, without cause, despite a 1914 law establishing FTC members can only be fired for reasons like inefficiency and neglecting their duties.
1: And in a 5-4 decision, the justices ruled that mail-in ballots received after Election Day can be counted if they're postmarked by Election Day. And the court rejected Trump's bid to overturn the verdict that found he sexually assaulted and defamed E. Jean Carroll.
2: The Supreme Court refused to hear his appeal to overturn a jury's finding in a federal lawsuit that he sexually abused writer E. Jean Carroll in a department store dressing room back in 1996.
1: That $5 million civil judgment and the verdict will remain in place. Three juveniles are among 63 people charged and accused of running luxury car theft rings that sent more than 90 BMWs, Porsches, Ferraris, and other high-end vehicles from North Jersey ports to Ghana and Nigeria. Officials say two men from Newark ran the operation, which investigators say netted the group about $8 million profit in 1 year. Scott Carr, NBC News Radio.
3: Hello there. This is Seth Thompson, and what has a well-spent Northwest homegrown lifetime and 20 years in Seattle radio taught me that music isn't just a soundtrack to your life, it's the required lifeblood that flows in everyone. 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
4: This is Eric Ryder with a quick look at our Kixi weather outlook. We'll see increasing clouds through the night and a low around 54. Looks like a mostly cloudy week upon us. Mostly cloudy for Tuesday, Wednesday, and Thursday. Highs in the upper 60s. Friday looks like some clearing for some partial sunshine and high near 72. Warming and sunshine expected for the holiday weekend.

A classic from Elvis Costello and the Attractions from their 1983 album called Punch the Clock. A top 40 hit for Elvis Costello. That is Every Day I Write the Book. Eric Reiner here with you. Thanks so much for joining me. Happy Monday. I definitely want to give a big thanks to the man, the myth, the legend, Seth Thompson, for taking us up to 8 o'clock with lots of great music. And I'm here with you for the next 3 hours, bringing you more of your favorite Kixie music. So do stay tuned. On the way, Bill Withers, Little Eva. I've got Leslie Gore. And here's one from the Beatles. It's Ticket to Ride on 880 KIXI.

She was born on this day in 1945. She's Little Eva. She's got one of the great stories in rock and roll. She was babysitting for Carole King and Jerry Goffin. Songwriters that, of course, wrote so many of the great hits of the 60s. They asked her to record a song they had written. It ended up giving her the number one single in 1962, The Locomotion. She passed away back in 2003, but will always be remembered for that song. Eric Ryder here with you on 880 KIXI. I've got Neil Diamond for you right now. It was on this day back in 1966 that he appeared on American Bandstand for the first time, and he performed this song. It's Cherry Cherry on 880 KIXI.

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from 1989. That's singer-songwriter Ian Brody is the main guy behind The Lightning Seeds, and he had a great career as a producer and a songwriter before The Lightning Seeds. But once he decided to do his own thing, he had even more success. Eric Ryder here with you. Thanks so much for tuning in. I'm trying to do my own thing, trying to have some success here tonight because I've got a full show because Tacoma Rainiers take Mondays off for travel, although not going very far this week. It's one of the rare weeks that they are back-to-back in town at their home Cheney Stadium in Tacoma. They are hosting Reno all this week, and they're back on the air with us starting at 5:50 tomorrow. It's a 6:05 first pitch. So tune in and cheer on your Tacoma Rainiers. All right, I've got Leslie Gore for you right now, and this one produced by the legendary Quincy Jones, You Don't Own Me, right here on 880 KIXI.

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4: 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Are there smooth, mellow sounds? Check. Are there falsetto voices flinging? Check. And you don't even need to ask. There are saxophones present at no extra charge. It's Saturday Night Soundwaves, and it's the more easy rock sounds of KIXI, hosted by me, Seth Thompson. Join me, won't you? I'll be sure to set the mood every Saturday at 5 p.m.

Roger McGuinn and Company, also known as the Birds. That is Turn, Turn, Turn right here on 880 KIXI. Good evening to you. Eric Ryder here with you. And if there's something you want to hear on the show this week, you need but shoot me an email. It's eric@kixi.com. You got to spell it right, though. It's eric@kixi.com. And I'll do my best to squeeze it into the show this week. Right now, I got Little River Band for you. Here's Lonesome Loser.

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1: NBC News Radio, I'm Scott Carr. The Supreme Court is waiting until the last Tuesday in June to release its biggest rulings on two high-profile cases, birthright citizenship and transgender athlete bans. The court's expected to rule on a challenge to President Trump's executive order limiting birthright citizenship to children with at least one parent with citizenship or permanent legal status. The court will also weigh in on the legality of states banning transgender athletes from competing in girls' and women's school sports. On Monday, the High Court ruled in favor of counting mail-in ballots postmarked by Election Day that are received after Election Day. In a 5-4 decision, the court said a Mississippi law that allows mail-in ballots to be counted if they're postmarked by and received within 5 days of Election Day is not preempted by federal Election Day statutes. And the justices also rejected President Trump's bid to overturn his guilty verdict in a federal civil case brought by writer E. Jean Carroll.
2: Monday's ruling means the verdict that Trump defamed and sexually abused Carroll will stand. So he'll have to pay the New York writer the $5 million she was awarded in a civil judgment. Carroll filed her lawsuit in 2019, claiming Trump sexually assaulted her in a Manhattan dressing room back in the 1990s. Trump has always denied it. I'm Sarah Lee Kessler.
1: President Trump says the U.S. and Iran are headed back to the bargaining table as both sides appear to be stopping waves of attacks. Trump posts that Iran requested the talks, which will take place Tuesday in Qatar. Progressives and Democrats are hoping to continue their winning streak in Colorado's primaries Tuesday. In a governor's primary, Democrat Senator Michael Bennett's facing off against the state's Attorney General Phil Wisner, who's positioned himself to the left of Bennett. In the Senate race, incumbent John Hickenlooper's in a tight race with progressive state Senator Julie Gonzalez. I'm Scott Carr.
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6: This is Eric Ryder with a quick look at our Kixi weather outlook. We'll see increasing clouds through the night and a low around 54. Looks like a mostly cloudy week upon us. Mostly cloudy for Tuesday, Wednesday, and Thursday. Highs in the upper 60s. Friday looks like some clearing for some partial sunshine and high near 72. Warming and sunshine expected for the holiday weekend.

Straight out of Portland, Oregon, their cover of the Barrett Strong classic. That is the Kingsmen with Money. Like their other hit, Louie Louie, Money is really one of those songs that was covered by a million different rock and roll artists back in the 60s. And they do a great version of it. Eric Reiner here with you. Happy Monday once again. Thanks so much for tuning in. We're cruising into the 9 o'clock hour, and I've got two more hours of classic Kixie hits coming your way. On the way, Led Zeppelin, Paul Anka, Allman Brothers, and more. Here's Sam and Dave right now, Soul Man.

880 KIXI. The Drifters right there with Under the Boardwalk. Eric Ryder here with you. Thanks so much for tuning in tonight. Just a quick reminder, you can send me requests at eric@kixi.com. That's eric@kixi.com. Going to be with you probably 2 hours tomorrow. We've got Tacoma Rainiers back on the air with us, but it is a 6:05 first pitch. So I'll likely be joining you in the 9 o'clock hour, so I will have some time for some requests. So keep them coming. It's eric@kixi.com. Right now, classic from Bruce Springsteen. His first top 40 hit, I believe. It's Hungry Heart on 880 KIXI.

Your new Alexa and smart speaker can do a lot of things, but one of the best things they can do is turn on KIXI Radio. 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

880 KIXI. Elton John with Benny and the Jets. Despite sounding like a live record, actually recorded in the studio, and they added the crowd effects to give it that live feel. Eric Ryder here with you on 880 KIXI. We're looking back on this day in 1975 where that man, Elton John, turned up unannounced at a concert at the Oakland Coliseum in California. The concert was the Eagles and the Doobie Brothers. He ended up singing with both bands. If you're Elton John, you can do that sort of thing. No word if he sang on this song, but we had to play some Doobie Brothers. So here's Listen to the Music on 880 KIXI.

0: 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They'll love us too. Oh, and don't worry, there's plenty of great music for everybody. 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

880-KIXI, that's This Magic Moment from Jay of the Americans. Eric Ryder here with you. Thanks so much for tuning in. Speaking of magic moments, tonight, another edition of When Radio Was in the 11 o'clock hour, always a magic moment. And we've got Fibber McKee and Molly on the show from 1946 and the couple next door from 1958. So stay tuned for that. That is coming up. But right now, it's the Carpenters. They long to be close to you.

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1: NBC News Radio, I'm Tammy Trujillo. President Trump says the U.S. and Iran will renew peace talks as both sides appear to step back from waves of attacks. Trump posted that Iran requested the talks taking place Tuesday in Qatar. The latest wave of reciprocal attacks started with an Iranian drone strike on a Singapore ship traveling through the Strait of Hormuz, which led the U.S. military to carry out retaliatory attacks against Iran. Over the weekend, Iran targeted U.S. allies across the Persian Gulf and again claimed it had control over the strait. A mega heat dome will impact millions in the eastern half of the U.S. this week. Details from Scott Carr.
2: The effects of the heat dome are expected to last well into the July 4th weekend. Forecasters say two smaller heat domes will collide, making for one large one that'll expand and intensify by midweek. Several East Coast cities, including Philadelphia, New York, Washington, D.C., and others could hit the triple digits. And the news gets worse. The mega heat dome could spark tropical storm development near the southern U.S. in the Atlantic and the Gulf. I'm Scott Carr.
1: Progressive and socialist Democrats are hoping to continue their winning streak in Colorado's primaries Tuesday. In the governor's primary, Democratic Senator Michael Bennett's facing off against the state's attorney general, Phil Weiser, who's positioned himself to the left of Bennett. In the Senate race, incumbent John Hickenlooper is in a tight race with progressive state Senator Julie Gonzalez. 15-term Democratic Congresswoman Diana DeGette is facing a stiff challenge from socialist Melat Kiros, who campaigned as a Palestinian supporter. Colorado's the only state holding Democratic and Republican primaries on Tuesday. President Trump has signed an executive order giving drivers more rights to repair their own vehicles. The right to repair order gives independent repair shops and home mechanics access to dealer-level diagnostic data and repair tools. Reports say American automakers were pushing the Trump administration to restrict access to their proprietary software. 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
9: This is Eric Ryder with a quick look at our Kixi weather outlook. We'll see increasing clouds through the night and a low around 54. Looks like a mostly cloudy week upon us. Mostly cloudy for Tuesday, Wednesday, and Thursday. Highs in the upper 60s. Friday looks like some clearing for some partial sunshine and high near 72. Warming and sunshine expected for the holiday weekend.

880 KIXI, Eric Ryder here with you as we cruise into the 10 o'clock hour here on a Monday night. Thanks so much for joining me. Plenty of classic Kixie hits still to come before 11 o'clock when we bring you When Radio Was. So do stick with me on the way. Crosby, Stills, Nash & Young, Mary Wells, the Eagles, and even some Jimi Hendrix. But right now, it's the Dave Clark 5. Catch us if you can.

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Seattle legend, guitar legend Jimi Hendrix with All Along the Watchtower, their version of a Bob Dylan song. And it was on this day, June 29th, 1969, that the Jimi Hendrix Experience played at Mile High Stadium in Denver. And what turned out to be their final gig together. The group formed in Westminster, London in September of 1966, and they released three studio albums. Are You Experienced in 1967, Axis, Bold as Love in 1967, and Electric Ladyland in 1968. They all featured in the top 100 of Rolling Stone's list of the 500 greatest albums of all time, at positions 15, 82, and 54, respectively. In 1992, the Jimi Hendrix Experience were inducted into the Rock and Roll Hall of Fame. Eric Reiner here with you on 880 KIXI. Got another birthday to celebrate, another musical birthday to celebrate. Colin Hay was born on this day in 1953, and he was the, and still is, the Scottish-Australian musician and lead singer and songwriter for the band Men at Work, who in 1983 scored a huge number of hits, including this one, Who Can It Be Now, right here on 880 KIXI.

0: This is Seattle's AM 880 KIXI. And let's face it, there's nothing else like it.
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1: Some classic soul there. We'll bring it on home. Eric Reiner here with you on 880-KIXI. Speaking of bringing it on home, the Tacoma Rainiers are continuing a home stand at their home base of Cheney Stadium in Tacoma. They were there last week, and they get to stick around for back-to-back weeks. One of the rare times during the season they get to do that. And they are hosting Reno all this week. And tomorrow they're back on the air with us with a 5:50 broadcast, a 6:05 first pitch. So be sure and tune in for all the action. Right now we got the Beatles. Here's All My Loving on 880 KIXI. Close your

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Frank Sinatra from Hoboken, New Jersey. That is Strangers in the Night. Eric Reiner here with you on 880 KIXI. I guess we're strangers in the night here. You, our faithful listener, and me, your lonely DJ in the 10 o'clock hour on a Monday night. But we don't have to be strangers. You could email me and get to know me. Let me know what you're up to in the evenings here and any requests that you have for music you want to hear on Kixie here in the night shift. So to do that, just email me at eric@kixie.com. That's eric@kixie.com. Got America for you right now. You can do magic on 880 KIXI.

880 KIXI. They played the Paramount Theater just a couple weeks ago here in Seattle. Eric Reiner here with you saying good night. I'll be back with you tomorrow after Tacoma Rainiers baseball once again getting underway at 5:50 p.m. So be sure and join me tomorrow after the game, most likely in the 9 o'clock hour. Gonna leave you tonight with some Gail Garnett. We'll Sing in the Sunshine. Looks like our holiday weekend ahead is going to have some sunshine after a few cloudy days. So we look forward to that. Thanks for listening tonight.

0: 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As cool now as it was then.
1: NBC News Radio, I'm Tammy Trujillo. The Supreme Court's waiting until the last Tuesday in June to release its biggest rulings. The court's set to hand down decisions on two huge cases, birthright citizenship and transgender athlete bans. The court will rule on a challenge to President Trump's executive order limiting birthright citizenship to children with at least one parent with citizenship or permanent legal status. The court's also weighing in on the legality of states banning transgender athletes from competing in girls' and women's school sports. A mega heat dome is impacting millions in the eastern half of the U.S. this week. Details on that from Scott Carr.
2: The effects of the heat dome are expected to last well into the July 4th weekend. Forecasters say two smaller heat domes will collide, making for one large one that'll expand and intensify by midweek. Several East Coast cities, including Philadelphia, New York, Washington, D.C., and others could hit the triple digits. And the news gets worse. The mega heat dome could spark tropical storm development near the southern U.S. in the Atlantic and the Gulf. I'm Scott Carr.
1: A pair of World Cup favorites are out of the tournament. Paraguay shocked Germany in a penalty shootout from Foxborough, Massachusetts to make the round of 16. Morocco did the exact same to the Netherlands south of the border. Elsewhere, Brazil held off Japan 2-1 in Houston to wrap up Monday's slate of chaotic games. The round of 32 knockout stage continues with three more matches on Tuesday. Ford Motor has emerged as a top initial quality performer among mass market brands. That's according to new J.D. Power data. Ford's jump is notable after several years of weaker results and expensive warranty problems. The company also remains under a federal consent order after regulators determined it delayed recalling vehicles with faulty rearview cameras. Industry-wide, new vehicle quality posted its strongest year-over-year gain since 1997 based on surveys from nearly 80,000 buyers and lessees of 2026 model vehicles. Listening to the latest from NBC News Radio.
3: This is Eric Ryder with a quick look at our Kixie weather outlook. We'll see increasing clouds through the night and a low around 54. Looks like a mostly cloudy week upon us. Mostly cloudy for Tuesday, Wednesday, and Thursday. Highs in the upper 60s. Friday looks like some clearing for some partial sunshine and high near 72. Warming and sunshine expected for the holiday weekend.
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8: I'm Greg Bell, and we'll begin in Wistful Vista. And later we visit the couple next door. Before the Piper family, though, it's the McGees. Jim and Marion Jordan were young sweethearts from Peoria, Illinois, who began their radio career in Chicago, then relocated to Hollywood. During their more than two-decade run, their show consistently finished at or near the top of the ratings. This fun one originally played on January 8, 1946.
9: The Johnson Wax Program with Fibber McGee and Molly. 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

0: Kramer's Drugstore in Wistful Vista always has an interesting window display about this time of year. It consists of a glass fishbowl full of navy beans, and you're supposed to guess how many. Now, if you don't think that's a pretty fascinating exhibit, get a load of the crowd on the sidewalk, which includes Mr. McGee, of Fibber McGee and Molly.
1: I'll bet somebody could win first prize by betting the same number of beans that won last year. It couldn't be far off.
2: They say Kramer puts a big rock in the middle of the bowl and piles of beans around it.
3: Who won the contest last year?
4: Kramer's mother-in-law.
5: My gosh, there ought to be some way to figure this thing out scientific.
2: Yeah, well, why don't you do it, McGee?
5: Oh, you think I can't, wise guy?
3: Yeah, well, I think you can do
5: it. Okay, by George, I'll show you. One side there, fellas. I got business. Yeah. Hey, Molly. Hey, Molly.
3: Get your voice down to a shriek, dearie. Huh? I'm right here. Heavenly days, what do you got?
5: A fishbowl and 10 pounds of beans.
3: Well, that's nice. If there's anything we need more than a diving helmet or a high-wheeled bicycle, it's a fishbowl and 10 pounds of beans.
5: Now, don't insult the quarterback till you know the score, Tootsie. I'm going to win Kramer's how many beans in the fishbowl contest.
3: Oh, for goodness sakes,
5: yes,
3: McGee,
5: sir.
3: Not another contest. You were just in one last week, remember?
5: And I won, too, diddle I?
3: Well, I will say it was nice of Mr. Kramer to let you bring his fishbowl and beans home with you. Or did you just steal them out of his window?
5: These are my very own.
3: Oh?
5: I purchased them. I'm going to count beans into this bowl till it's full and enter the total figure in the contest, and bingo, the McGees have just won a brand new radio.
3: Well, isn't that a little unethical, sweetheart? Aren't you supposed to guess how many beans in the bowl?
5: Ah, Patah, leave the guesswork to the peasants. I'm going to do this thing scientific. What have I got a brain for if it ain't to count beans into a bowl?
3: Well, you got me, dearie. That must be what it's for, all right.
5: Certainly. Now, let's see. Help me clear off this table, Molly. I want to get to work right away. There. Now, I'll pour the beans out on the table.
3: Oh, dear.
5: I love them.
3: You've taken enough beans out of circulation to reduce Boston to a crossroads village.
5: You'd be surprised to see how many beans this bowl will hold. Well, here we go, laughing and scratching. One, two, three.
3: Oh, wait a minute, McGee.
5: Huh?
3: I just happened to think, has Mr. Kramer a 99-year lease on that store? I'd hate to have him go out of business before you finish counting these beans.
5: Oh, this won't take so long. How many beans have I counted so far?
3: Three, I think.
5: Oh, yeah. Three.
3: That makes four.
5: I thought you said three.
3: It was three before you said four.
5: You mean before... I gotta start all over. One. Two. Three.
3: Come in. Hello there, Mrs. Carstairs. McGee, it's Mrs. Carstairs.
5: 7, 8, hiya. 9, Carsty, 10.
6: Is Mr. McGee checking up on the grocer again, my dear?
3: No. No, he's counting those beans for a contest, Millicent.
6: Oh, my goodness. It must be wonderful to be married to a man who can amuse himself so easily. My husband has to resort to doing jigsaw puzzles or planning a world cruise or tickling the upstairs maid.
5: 23, 24, 25.
3: Say, maybe we better go in the other room and leave himself here with his beans, Millicent.
6: I must be running along anyway, my dear. Careless girl that I am, I was playing my accordion without my girdle on and pinched myself rather badly. I wanted Dr. Gamble's office number in the medical building. Do you know it?
3: Oh, of course, dear. It's 816. Or is it 618? McGee, what is Dr. Gamble's office number in the medical building?
5: 618.
6: Thank you, Mr. McGee.
5: Don't mention it, kiddo. 618. 619.
6: Well, good day, my dear.
3: Goodbye, Millicent.
5: 620. 621.
3: Pardon me, dearie, but aren't you a little ahead of yourself?
5: Huh?
3: There aren't more than 35 beans in that bowl.
5: 622. Why, there must be. I've been counting without missing a beat. 623. 620. Oh, my gosh, you're right.
2: What?
5: Now, how do you suppose I did that? Doggone it, now I gotta start all over.
3: Oh, no.
5: Oh, well, it might have been worse. I might have been up in the thousands sometimes. One, two.
0: Billy Mills and the orchestra, and Let It Snow.

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6: 1172, 1173, 1100. Hey, this fishbowl's filling up, you know it? 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
7: Wonderful. 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
6: 1177. Hi, Doc. 1177. Give me a pencil. Write that down. 1177. Hi, Doc.
8: You said that.
6: I did?
8: Yes. And incidentally, Einstein, what are you doing? Your homework?
7: He's counting beans in the bowl to win Kramer's drugstore contest, Doctor.
6: You're going to do it, too, Aerosmith. I got the scientific approach. All them other yokels...
8: Other yokels is correct.
6: All them other yokels will stand and gawp at the fishbowl in Kramer's window and make a stab in the dark. I go at it intelligent and come up with the right answer. Well, within five or six beans.
8: Look. Look, Bubblehead. I am no mathematician, but I do know that in computing numbers, one must take into consideration the factors of variability.
7: What on earth is that? Are those?
6: Break that down into one-syllable words, Bone Bender. Remember, I'm just a barefoot boy with cheeks of tan whistling merrily down the road of life.
8: I doubt if I could explain the mechanism of a hacksaw so you'd understand it, Dim Dome. But in counting these beans, you should ascertain if you're using the same size navy beans that Kramer used. Also the same size bowl with no false bottom and the identical thickness. Then you must allow for the refraction of light through the drugstore window, which would make his beans appear larger or smaller, plus a consideration of atmospheric conditions. Dampness, for instance, would make the beans swell, thus reducing the number. Have I succeeded in leaving you utterly confused?
6: Are you by any chance entering this contest too, Fatso?
8: Yes.
7: Ah.
6: I thought so.
7: Sure.
8: Well, you can't blame a man for trying to discourage his competition.
6: Uh-huh.
8: But I've got to get along, kiddies. Say, are you through with this copy of Field and Stream, McGee? I missed mine this month.
6: Oh, go ahead. Take it along, butcher boy. Anything that'll teach you how to hunt and fish will help your next appendix operation. See you later.
8: Righto.
6: Now, let me see. Where was I?
7: 1100 and something. You wrote it down.
6: I know I did, but what did I write it down on? Right here on the table. Oh, my gosh, that magazine.
7: Heavenly days, the one the doctor took.
6: That's why he wanted to take it, the underhanded old pirate. He saw me write the number down and wanted to mix me up.
7: Well, that's too bad now, dearie. Going to forget the whole thing and give up?
6: No, sir, by George. I got my dandruff up now.
7: Oh.
6: You know what I'm going to do? I'm going to pour them out and start over again.
7: Oh, dear.
6: Sir, I'll show that fat-headed old one, two, three, four,
2: Hello, folks.
7: Hello there, Mr. Wilcox.
6: Six, seven. Hi, Junie. Seven. Seven. I guess I can remember that all right.
2: Hey, I don't like to be nosy, Mac, but are you doing what you seem to be doing? Counting beans?
6: You guessed it, tall, dark, and commercial.
7: He's checking the number of beans that will go in the fishbowl so he can win a radio on the Kramer's Drugstore Contest, Mr. Wilcox.
2: Well, you'll never get them counted that way. What you need is more room.
6: What do you mean?
2: This table is too small. Pour them out on the kitchen floor where you can count better.
6: I can count on this table, all right. You got any other suggestions? Otherwise, sit down and be quiet. I got a lot of beans to count here.
7: Now, don't be impolite, McGee. I'm sure Mr. Wilcox was only trying to help.
2: And I can help, too, Mac. I got another great idea.
6: Yeah?
2: If I can only locate a batch of them, I'll be back in half an hour. It'll cut your work way down.
7: What's that, Mr. Wilcox?
2: Jumping beans.
6: Huh?
2: Let them leap into the fishbowl by themselves. But you better start doing it the old way in the meantime.
6: Jumping beans. If that wasn't the silk... Oh, they wouldn't do it. Hey, I better get going. I wish there was some easier way to... Oh, I got it. Give me a teacup, will you, Molly? I got an idea.
7: So have I, but if I'm smart, I'll keep it to myself. You better keep counting while I'm gone now.
6: Okay, okay, okay. She ain't kidding. This guppy globe is beginning to look as big as a Rose Bowl. Ah, well. 19, 20. Oh, now who? Come in.
9: Hi, mister.
6: Oh, hi, Teeny. Long time no seat yourself on a chair and relax. You don't mind my going ahead with my work?
9: Oh, sure I don't, I betcha.
6: Thanks. 21, 22.
9: I know how it is when somebody's trying to do arithmetic, I betcha. Mm-hmm. You just hate to be interrupted.
6: Yeah. That's right, sis. 23, 24.
9: I know I do anyway.
6: Mm-hmm. Yeah, everybody does. 25. 26.
9: Oh, you know how many presents I got for Christmas, mister? Hmm? Do you, huh? I got 15. Gee, imagine, 15 presents.
6: Well, good for you, sis. 15. 16. 17.
9: Bully Choops only got 12.
6: 12, huh?
9: Mm-hmm.
6: 12. 13. 14.
9: I got a dandy set of building blocks with the alphabet on them. 26 of them.
6: Hmm, that's mm-hmm. fine. 26, 27. Hey, look, sis.
9: Hmm?
6: Wait a minute till I write this down. I don't want to get thrown off my count. What was that again? Oh, yeah, 27. Now, look, sis, I'm doing some very important work. If I give you a quarter, will you scram out of here?
9: No, I got a quarter.
6: Well, what'll you take to beat it?
9: A story.
6: Oh.
9: You tell dandy stories, mister. Will you tell me one, will you please, and will you,
6: Oh, okay. Oh, now, let's see. Ever hear the one about Gus the Grub?
9: No, I didn't, I bet you.
6: Well, sir, once upon a time there was a little grub named Gus. You know what a grub is, sis?
9: Oh, sure I do, I bet you. It's a little baby cattle piddle.
6: Caterpillar.
9: That's what I said, mister. Caterpillar.
6: You're saying cattle piddle, sis.
9: Well, what'd you say?
6: I said caterpillar.
9: That's what I said, cattle piddle.
6: Never mind. Anyway, this little Gus was a very ugly little cattle piddle. this kittle pat. Caterpillar.
9: You almost said it right, mister.
6: A very ugly little caterpillar. He was kind of green and brown and had orange spots on him.
9: Oh. Oh, gee.
6: Yes, sir. Gus was really a creep. All day long, he'd inch himself along a lilac leaf trying to hold back the tears when the other cattle pit... when the other insects and beetles and birds and bees would... They'd poke fun at him for being so ugly. Ah, poor little Gus.
9: Ah, poor little Gus.
6: Yeah. Oh, now cheer up, sis. It's got a happy ending. Well, sir, one day Gus couldn't take it any longer. He crawls up onto a tree and he spins a little nest around himself and just gives up.
9: Oh, gee, did he die?
6: No. He thought he did, but he didn't. He just went to sleep. And one day in the spring, he felt the sun on his back, and he found his cocoon had broke open, and there he was, a beautiful butterfly.
9: Oh, goody.
6: Yes, sir. Gus was now a gorgeous creature. flew around and heard the ladybugs whistling at him. And the potato bugs giving him the eye. And he lived happily ever after. And you know what the moral to the story is, sis?
9: No.
6: Never complain about the grub, because you can't tell what's cooking tomorrow. Now, beat it, will you?
9: Sure I will, I bet you. And thank you for the story, mister. Say, is it going to take you long to get all those beans in that bowl?
6: Oh, quite a while, Teeny, I'm afraid, the way I'm doing it.
9: Well, then I'll help you, mister. Hmm? Here. Here's two handfuls in the bowl.
6: No, no, hey, don't do that.
2: The King's Men singing Dr. Lawyer, Indian Chief.

0: McGee, what'd you ever do with that teacup I brought you? What was it for?
1: Oh, didn't I tell you? Look, I simplified my counting with it.
0: How?
1: You see, this teacup holds exactly 329 beans leveled off at the top.
0: Why, McGee, you're wonderful.
1: Yeah.
0: All you have to do is fill the teacup, dump it in the bowl, and you have 329 more beans. Why, that's marvelous.
1: Yeah, I was thinking about patenting it, but I guess there ain't anything basic about putting beans in a teacup. Look, I'll show you how it works. I got the teacup full of beans, you see?
0: Yes.
1: I dump it in the fishbowl, thus. Write down the new total, which is now 397. Then I refill the teacup like this. One, two, three. Till I get 329 again, see?
0: Isn't it wonderful what the human mind can do when it...
1: Come in.
0: Good afternoon, Mr. Mayor. How are you?
2: Fine, thank you, Molly. And you?
0: Just splendid, Your Honor.
2: And how are you, McGee?
1: 17, 18, swell, the trivia. 19, 20. Excuse my not shaking hands. I'm busy counting beans.
2: Well, every man to his own hobby, I suppose. I once knew a chap who spent his life carving wooden chains out of 10-foot poles.
0: Where did he get the 10-foot pole?
2: Ah, I was hoping you'd ask me that, Mrs. McGee. He got them from people who wouldn't use one to touch a man who was always counting beans.
1: Well, this is no hobby, Latrivia. I'm finding out how many beans this fishbowl will hold so I can win the contest in Kramer's drugstore's window.
2: Do you mean to tell me, McGee, that you are actually counting out enough beans to fish that fill bowl? Fill that fish bowl?
0: How else would you find out how many it holds, Your Honor?
2: Why, I would simply compute the volume of the fish bowl by a rather commonplace mathematical process available to anyone who happened to attend high school.
1: How?
2: You merely take the circumference of the bowl, multiply it by the depth squared over pi.
1: Any particular kind?
2: Any particular kind of what?
0: Pie, Mr. Mayor. You said pie, didn't you?
2: Oh, yes, but the kind of pie I was referring to...
1: You didn't refer to any particular kind, Latrivia. That's why I asked.
2: Mathematically, McGee, there is only one kind of pie, and that is
0: That's why mathematicians always look so hungry. Only one kind of pie, for goodness sakes.
1: I don't suppose you'd use a custard pie or any of them soft kinds for a job like this. That'd be pretty messy.
2: Wait a minute. Now, let's get this thing straight. Mm-hmm. When I said pie, I was only referring to the Greek pie.
0: Well, of course, if you prefer Greek pie to homemade pie, Mr. Mayor, I can only...
2: I do not prefer Greek pie. It is not a matter of preference. You can't eat the kind of pie I mean.
1: Oh.
2: Didn't you ever hear of 31416?
1: Ah, go on. There aren't that many kinds of pie. After the different berry pies, all you got left...
2: Stop it, McGee! Stop it! Will you understand once and for all that the pie I mean is a mathematical term? It's a figure. An indefinite figure.
1: Yeah, you eat Greek pie all your life, bud, and that's exactly what you'll have, an indefinite figure. I knew a guy once that ate that
2: fish. I have never encountered such stupidity in all my days.
1: Ooh.
2: Never to have heard of such a thing as pie. Such colossal, abysmal ignorance. Why, anybody who ever... Pie is simply a... Some people... You! I... I'm sorry, McGee. I was merely trying to get you the volume of the bowl to simplify your problem.
0: Well, thank you, Mr. Mayor. Would that tell him how many beans it holds?
2: No.
1: Well, then how do I find out?
2: As the Countess said when her husband dropped ashes on the rug, count!
0: We must have said something that upset him, McGee.
1: No, it's just indigestion with him, I think. And no wonder. Imagine on 31416 kind of pies. Oh, well, I'm going to finish this job. 26. 27.
0: Proud of you for counting all those beans, dearie. How many did you have for a total?
1: 9,707. That's the figure I'm going to give Kramer. Well, come on, let's go in. Hi, Kramer. You got a minute?
3: Oh, hello, McGee. Hello, Mrs. McGee. What can I do for you?
0: Well, McGee thought...
3: Excuse me a minute. Mr. Shaw, please.
4: Sorry, Mr. Kramer.
1: What was he doing, Kramer?
3: Walking backwards again. He says so many products are spelled that way now, he can fill orders more easily. Now then, what was it?
0: Well, huh? McGee has his estimate of the bean bowl already, Mr. Kramer.
1: And I'm a sure winner, too, boy. That is, if there's nothing phony about your fish bowl.
3: Oh, there isn't anything phony, I assure you. Just an ordinary fish bowl. I want to examine it.
0: Yes, if it isn't too much trouble.
3: Oh, not at all. I'll just reach into the window and get it. Here you are, McGee. Take a look. No, you hold it. That's it.
1: Oh, thanks, Kramer.

0: Research shows, on average, car accident victims with a lawyer get over 3 times more money than those without one. Better off with Blue Hop.
1: $609, $610, $611. Hey, Molly, what time is it?
2: Just after midnight, dearie.
1: Oh, is that late? Well, I guess I better finish this in the morning. Help me out of this barrel, will you? Thanks.
2: You're welcome.
1: Good night.
2: Good night, all.
3: A very important announcement. Next Tuesday night, we welcome back our old friend Bill Thompson. Bill rejoins us after almost 3 years in the Navy to bring us again his famous characters, Wallace Wimple and the Old-Timer. And now this is Harlow Wilcox speaking for the makers of Johnson's Wax Products for Home and Industry, inviting you to be with us again next Tuesday night. Good night.
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5: From January 8th of 1946, the Nice to Hear vital cast member Bill Thompson would be returning the following week. In addition to all the characters that he played on Fibber McGee and Molly, Thompson was also a cartoon voice actor. He was the original voice of Droopy Dog, Scrooge McDuck, and many others. I'm Greg Bell, and up next on When Radio Was More Comedy, we will visit with The Couple Next Door, right after this break.
6: I am the Whistler, and I know many things, for I walk by night. 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Yes. I know the nameless terrors of which they dare not speak.
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6: It was night, but even with the protection of darkness, Max Tyler crouched low on the apartment house fire escape. He was tense, alert, ready to run. And suddenly it happened.
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0: Good morning, Betsy Pie.
1: Look at the birds.
0: Oh, yeah, I know. They're, you know what they are? They're parakeets.
1: Where did they come from? Oh, they're beautiful.
0: They belong to the Bitoness, honey. We're taking care of them while the Bitoness go to Florida for Christmas.
1: Oh, they're so pretty. I wish they were ours. Can we get some?
0: Oh, boy. I think your mother feels that we have enough of a menagerie around here with the dog and the rabbits and the chickens.
2: Breakfast is ready, you two. Come on out.
0: Did you bring in the morning paper?
2: Yes, it's on the hall table.
0: Oh, yeah, I see it. I got it.
1: Daddy.
0: Uh-huh.
1: You know what I'd really like to have? A kitty.
0: Say, for Pete's sakes. Honey, did you see this? They finally appropriated the money for the new schools out here.
2: Oh, wonderful.
0: Yeah.
1: Susan Brown has four kittens, and she said I could have one. Can I, Daddy?
0: You know what? There's going to be three new school buildings. Grade school, junior high, and high.
2: Wonderful. When are they going to be built?
0: Wait a minute. Let me say, construction will start...
1: Can I, Daddy? Daddy?
0: Yes, darling, yes. Construction starts here, and they hope to have them all ready by 1960.
1: Oh, wonderful. That's what I wanted, Daddy.
0: Yeah, won't it be wonderful? Well, you won't have so far to go to school.
2: Will you two please come out and have breakfast?
0: Yeah, we're coming, we're coming.
1: Mommy.
3: Come on now, come on. We're early today. Let's have a nice breakfast.
1: Mommy.
3: Oh, I'll get it. Sit down, both of you. Now, there's your orange juice.
0: They're going to be called the Rainbow Lake School.
3: Oh, wonderful. Put your apron on, will you, Betsy? Hello? Oh, good morning, Elner. Goodness, I thought you were leaving early for Florida this morning. Uh-huh. Yes?
1: Will you please tie my apron in the back, Daddy?
3: The dogs? He did? Well, gee, I don't know. Hold on a minute, Elner. When Elner brought their parakeets over last night, did you make some remark about our keeping their dogs, too?
0: Keeping their dogs? Are you kidding? No. She said she was taking them to the kennels.
3: You apparently made some remark about how lonesome dogs get in kennels. She and Fred got to worrying about them and couldn't sleep all night. Now she wants to know if we'll take the dogs, too.
0: Oh, for Pete's sakes.

0: All I can say is I think Fred and Al Nerve got a lot of nerve dumping their two dogs on us for a whole week.
1: Well, it's your fault. Where did Betsy go?
0: Outdoors.
1: Her school bus won't be here for half an hour.
0: Well, I don't know. She went out.
1: Oh, it's nice to get up early. Then we don't have this mad, frantic rush every morning. Gets everybody in a bad humor.
0: Yeah, the thought of two extra dogs around here doesn't put me in a very good humor.
1: Well, it's going to be more work for me, dear, than for you. I'm the one who has to feed them and keep an eye on them. The trouble is that Judy, their old dog, gets along fine with our Brownie, but little Tippy's kind of a scrapper. Have some more coffee.
0: Well, it'll be fun for a week. When is Eleanor bringing them?
1: Right now. She's on her way over. And there's no sense blaming Eleanor. You apparently made some sympathetic remark about the dogs when she stopped over to leave the parakeets.
0: All I said was dogs get lonesome in kennels.
1: Well, you know how Eleanor is about animals, and she worried all night about them.
0: Well, maybe I'm crazy, but I still think it's a lot of nerve dumping two dogs on somebody else to take care of for a whole week. Not only two dogs, but two parakeets, for
1: heaven's sake. Well, the birds won't be too much trouble. Anyhow, what could I say? She sounded so upset. Sort of implied they didn't feel they could go to Florida if they didn't know their pets were well taken care of.
0: Yeah, you
1: know,
0: well, that's the trouble with having a lot of pets. It's always a nuisance when you want to go somewhere.
1: Yes, I know it.
0: Foist them off on...
1: Oh, there she is. Just let the dogs out of the car. Just drove up. Well, oh, look at Tippy and Brownie already out there.
0: What is Eleanor taking out of the car?
1: I don't... Oh, help her. Go out and help her.
0: Well,
1: you better help.
0: Come on.
1: A goldfish bowl. Help her.
0: Oh,
1: she's staggering under the weight of it.
0: A goldfish bowl?
1: Help her. For heaven's sakes, Eleanor. My goodness.
0: Here, Eleanor, you shouldn't carry that.
1: No,
0: why didn't you take the water out of it?
2: Be careful. Oh, it's terribly heavy.
0: Yeah, well,
2: hey, take it, dear. I got it.
0: Yeah. My gosh, where'll I put the thing? Where'll I put it?
1: Well, I don't know. Oh, just set it down on the table, I guess. Wait till I move some of the dishes here.
2: Well, it really shouldn't be in the kitchen. It's too warm out here. They should be in some room where the temperature stays fairly even.
1: Oh, dear. Well, let's see.
0: Well, look, move the dishes, will you? I can't hold this forever. Put them here for the time being.
1: Set it down.
0: Yes.
2: Here, I hope the fish are all right. It upsets them to be moved.
1: Well, they're still swimming.
2: Well, I guess you both think I've got a lot of nerve bringing the fish, too. But honestly, we completely forgot about them. I was just leaving the house when Fred said, "What about the tropical fish?"
1: Yes, well.
2: I didn't know what to do, and Fred said, "Take them along to the Pipers. After all, they aren't any trouble."
1: No, of course not. Well, that's perfectly all right, Eleanor.
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1: No, of course not. Well, that's perfectly all right, Eleanor.
2: All you have to do is hook up this light and the aerator so it keeps the water fresh.
1: Uh-huh.
2: And here's their food. I brought the book on the care and feeding of tropical fish, so all you have to do is to refer to that.
1: Oh, fine. Uh-huh. Well, don't worry about them.
2: I do worry about them. I know it sounds silly, but you do grow to love fish after a while.
7: How long does it take?
1: Oh, dear, finish your coffee now,
2: sweetie. This big one is Tommy. And the blue one is Penelope, and the red one is Lancelot.
7: Mm-hmm. Do they come when they're called?
2: What?
1: Oh, he's just joking. Eleanor, now you have a nice trip to Florida, Eleanor. Don't you worry about a thing.
2: Well, when I brought the parakeets over last night, I got way back home and remembered I hadn't told you a thing about them.
1: Told us about them?
2: Oh, yes. They're terribly sensitive, you know. I didn't even leave you the bird seed or the list of instructions. How are they this morning?
1: Oh, they're fine, I guess. Come on in the living room.
2: Fred gave them to me for our wedding anniversary, you know, and I'd just be sick if anything happened to them.
1: Well, I don't think anything will. They're in the cage, and I just feed them, don't I?
7: How long are you planning to be gone, Eleanor?
2: Well, just a week, but Fred said this morning we might be able to stay 2 weeks, which would be nice.
1: Yes.
7: Oh, yes. Yes, very nice, as long as you're going.
2: Yes, that's what I said.
7: Yes.
1: Eleanor, what about the parakeets now?
2: Well, here's the list. Fresh water daily. That goes in here.
1: Uh-huh.
2: fresh birdseed daily. That
8: uh-huh.
2: goes in here.
8: Uh-huh, uh-huh.
2: And a fresh piece of lettuce every day.
8: Lettuce,
2: then, of
8: uh-huh.
2: course, change the paper.
8: Change this. Anything else?
2: Well, there is one thing. I'd appreciate it if you wouldn't play the radio or the television too loud. It's a funny thing. We noticed it right after we got them. For some reason or other, it makes them nervous.
7: It does what?
2: Well, I know it sounds silly, but it makes them nervous.
7: Oh, I see.
2: They like musical shows, but they don't like mystery programs or westerns. I mean, gunshots and screams get them all excited, you know.
8: Uh-huh, uh-huh.
7: Do you think they'd object if I listened to the news?
2: Oh, no, that's all right. Just keep it down. You know, turn down low.
8: Uh-huh, well, all right.
2: But as I say, they do like music.
7: Hey, classical or popular?
8: Oh, honey, really? He's just joking.
7: No, I'm fascinated. I'd like to know whether parakeets prefer Beethoven or Elvis Presley, or...
8: Yes.
7: I mean, if they like Beethoven, do they prefer symphonies to concertos?
2: Well, as a matter of fact, they do prefer classical music.
7: You see? That's very interesting, Eleanor.
8: Why don't you go finish your breakfast, darling? You're going to be late to work now.
7: No, we're early this morning, remember?
2: Well, anyhow, whatever you have on, just keep it turned down low.
7: How low?
8: Darling, if there's something you want to hear, we can always set the parakeets in the other room.
2: Now, that's exactly what they don't like. They hate to be put off somewhere by themselves. They like to be with the family. They like people. Oh, dear, I'm really going to miss them while we're away.
7: Oh, well, why don't you take them along?
8: Dear.
7: Well, I just meant it's a shame that they have to miss the trip.
2: Oh, we talked about it, but they get car sick. Really, I've been so upset about everything that I said to Fred this morning. Oh, why don't we just take the birds and dogs with us? But he said no. I mean, with the three children.
7: Oh, sure. It's much better to leave the animals here.
2: That's what I said.
7: Yes.
2: Well, I've got to run.
8: Fred
2: wants to leave as soon as I get back.
8: Thanks
2: a million.
8: Oh, yes.
2: And Merry Christmas.
8: Yes.
2: Goodbye. I'll write you from Florida.
8: Goodbye and Merry Christmas. Don't worry about a thing, Eleanor.
7: Merry...
8: Goodbye. Well, you certainly were a comedian. What'll Eleanor think?
7: Look, I don't care what Eleanor thinks. By golly, I think it's a lot of nerve dumping their whole zoo over here as if we didn't have enough to worry
9: Mommy,
7: about.
9: Daddy, look what I've got.
8: Where have you been, Betsy? Now get ready for school.
7: Honestly.
9: Look, isn't it beautiful? I went down to Susan's and got it.
8: A cat. A cat.
9: Daddy said I could have one. You did, Daddy.

0: dog is out.
1: Now then, let him in.
0: Oh,
1: for goodness sakes, which dog is it?
0: I don't know which dog it is. Look, let him stay out. Let him stay out all. Let them all stay out for a while. By golly, ever since I came home tonight, I've jumped up and down a dozen times to open the door, and there's always a dog that wants to come in or go out. If it isn't a dog, it's a cat.
1: I've only been home 3 hours. I've had it all day, and we have got to make some arrangements. Darling, please keep the door to your den closed.
0: Well, look, it's a doggone nuisance to walk around your own house opening and shutting doors after you all the
1: time.
0: Well,
1: I can't help it, sweetheart. The parakeets are in your den. We have to keep them away from the cat.
0: I don't know
1: and
0: why.
1: We've got to keep the pantry doors closed between the kitchen and the dining room because the goldfish are in there, and I don't want the cat to get them.
0: Well,
1: of course, why? You said Betsy could have a cat.
0: All right, I know. I did say yes without thinking. I was reading about the new schools in the paper when she asked
1: It's done. Now, anyhow, this is what I've arranged. We'll keep their dogs in the basement at night and the cat in the kitchen.
0: Look, but our dog is used to sleeping in the basement.
1: Well, I can't help it. Tippy and Brownie start scrapping when I shut them up together. So I'll shut Brownie in the laundry room. Now, be sure you always keep our bedroom door closed because Judy, the Springer Spaniel, has a habit of running up and getting on the bed.
0: Yeah, well, all I can say is we're going to have a wonderful holiday season running this zoo.
1: Well, we're doing something for somebody, helping them out. I guess that's the idea of Christmas.
0: Yeah, I guess so.
1: And, dear, please remember to keep your den door closed. Eleanor would be sick if the cat reached her paw in the cage, you know. And
0: her
1: got
0: paw?
1: One... Yes.
0: Hers? You mean on top of everything, that cat is a female?
1: Yes, dear, and Betsy can't wait till she has kittens. Now, let's get organized. Feeding schedules, changing paper in birdcage, checking temperature of water in fish tank. I'll put...

0: The Couple Next Door is written by Peg Lynch and stars Peg Lynch and Alan Bunce with Dortha Duckworth and is produced by Walter Hart. This is Stuart Metz, inviting you to listen again tomorrow for The Couple Next Door.
1: From December 17th, 1958. I'm Greg Bell, and earlier we had the Count the Beans contest episode of Fibber McGee and Molly, which featured Joseph Kearns as the drugstore owner holding that contest, as well as Gail Gordon in his usual role of Mayor Latrivia. Well, in the early 1960s, those two actors both played neighbor Mr. Wilson on a popular TV sitcom. I'll name it and wrap up when radio was right after this.
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10: 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Visa's Mark Nelson, head of consumer payment products, says Visa recently announced 7 new and exciting technologies. 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
11: 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And it's a way in which the consumers can have a little bit more control over who they share their data with.
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1: Welcome back. Before the break, we were talking about actors Joseph Kearns and Gail Gordon. I mentioned they both played Mr. Wilson on a popular early 1960s television comedy. The answer is Dennis the Menace. Kearns was the original frustrated neighbor. Then after his untimely death, Gordon took over the role, actually playing his brother. Therefore, another Mr. Wilson for Dennis to torment. I'm Greg Bell, and we're done this time around, but hey, remember to visit us at whenradiowas.com. Until next time, I bid you farewell.
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2: NBC News Radio, I'm Tammy Trujillo. President Trump says U.S. and Iran will renew peace talks as both sides appear to step back from waves of attacks. Trump posted that Iran requested the talks, which will take place today in Qatar. The latest wave of reciprocal attacks started with an Iranian drone strike on a Singapore ship traveling through the Strait of Hormuz. That led the U.S. military to carry out retaliatory attacks against Iran. Over the weekend, Iran targeted U.S. allies across the Persian Gulf and again claimed it had control over the strait. Control of the strait has been the biggest challenge in the 60-day peace deal signed just over a week ago. The Supreme Court has ruled in favor of counting mail-in ballots postmarked by Election Day that are received after the election ends. The court issued the 5-4 decision Monday. The ruling set a Mississippi law allowing mail-in ballots to be counted if they're postmarked by and received within 5 days of Election Day is not preempted by federal Election Day statutes. The Republican National Committee had challenged the Mississippi law. The death toll from last week's devastating back-to-back earthquakes in Venezuela continues to climb. The magnitude 7.2 and 7.5 quakes are now blamed for more than 1,700 deaths, and officials fear that number will continue to grow. Over 5,000 people have been injured. Tens of thousands of people remain missing.
3: Woody!
4: Jesse? Hello?
3: Is it as bad out there for toys as they say it is?
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2: Woody and Buzz Lightyear are once again on top of the weekend box office. Toy Story 5 earned $70 million to win its second straight weekend. It topped Supergirl, which brought in $38 million in its debut. The weekend's other new release, Jackass Best and Last, saw its lowest opening in franchise history. It brought in just $8.4 million in ticket sales. 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
7: On this week's Voices of Experience on KIXI, there are reasons we have divisions in our country, and much of it has roots dating back to the colonial times. We weren't even a country yet, but seeds of division were already being planted. 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That's Voices of Experience this Wednesday at 3 p.m. following The John Tesh Show. 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
14: This is Eric Ryder with a quick look at our KIXI weather outlook. We'll see increasing clouds through the night and a low around 54. Looks like a mostly cloudy week upon us. Mostly cloudy for Tuesday, Wednesday, and Thursday. Highs in the upper 60s. Friday looks like some clearing for some partial sunshine and high near 72. Warming and sunshine expected for the holiday weekend.
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3: 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That's Voices of Experience this Wednesday at 3 p.m. following The John Tesh Show. 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
1: NBC News Radio, I'm Tammy Trujillo. Today is set to be a blockbuster day for the Supreme Court. It's set to hand down rulings on two big cases, birthright citizenship and transgender athlete bans. The court will rule on a challenge to President Trump's executive order, limiting birthright citizenship to children with at least one parent with citizenship or permanent legal status. The court's also weighing in on the legality of states banning transgender athletes from competing in girls' and women's school sports. President Trump says the U.S. and Iran will hold talks today in Qatar. He made the announcement on Truth Social, claiming Iran had requested the meeting following the latest round of back-and-forth attacks in the region. Iran's foreign ministry denies any such talks are planned, but has said it's sending a delegation to Doha to discuss the unfreezing of Iranian funds. Over the weekend, Iran targeted U.S. allies across the Persian Gulf and again claimed it had control over the strait. Control of the Strait of Hormuz has been the biggest challenge to the 60-day peace deal that was signed just over a week ago. Alex Murdoch's new murder trial is set for April of 2027. The former South Carolina lawyer was convicted of murdering his son and wife in 2023, but that conviction was overturned because of jury interference by former Colton County Clerk of Court, Becky Hill. He's still serving decades behind bars for financial crimes. The Archdiocese of San Francisco is agreeing to pay out hundreds of millions of dollars to victims of clergy sex abuse. Church leaders announced Monday the Archdiocese has reached a $395 million settlement with over 500 sexual abuse survivors. The church is also being directed to implement a 14-point plan for systemic change and improvements to child safety in the church. A Medicare pilot plan will now cover the most prescribed GLP-1s. The Medicare GLP-1 Bridge Program launches July 1st. Participants must meet certain criteria like height and weight and have comorbidities. Copay is $50 per month for a 30-day supply. 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
2: On this week's Voices of Experience on KIXI, there are reasons we have divisions in our country, and much of it has roots dating back to the colonial times. We weren't even a country yet, but seeds of division were already being planted. Join best-selling author Colin Woodward for his assessment in what direction the country will move and the reasons for his optimism. That's Voices of Experience this Wednesday at 3 p.m. following The John Tesh Show. My name is Paul Casey, your host.
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6: This is Eric Ryder with a quick look at our KIXI weather outlook. We'll see increasing clouds through the night and a low around 54. Looks like a mostly cloudy week upon us. Mostly cloudy for Tuesday, Wednesday, and Thursday. Highs in the upper 60s. Friday looks like some clearing for some partial sunshine and high near 72. Warming and sunshine expected for the holiday weekend.
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0: 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Hinder and Blackstone Cherry is coming to Snoqualmie Casino on July 3rd. And in early August, we have Santana and the Doobie Brothers at the Dwight River Amphitheater in Inglequa on the 6th. 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
2: 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That's Voices of Experience this Wednesday at 3 p.m. following The John Tesh Show. My name is Paul Casey, your host.
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1: NBC News Radio, I'm Tammy Trujillo. The U.S. and Iran are expected to meet for talks today in Qatar. President Trump made the announcement on Truth Social, claiming Iran had requested the meeting following the latest round of back-and-forth attacks in the region. Iran's foreign minister was quick to deny that any such talks were planned, but has said it's sending a delegation to Doha to discuss the unfreezing of Iranian funds. The Supreme Court is set to make headlines today. After a flurry of decisions on Monday, the court's set to hand down rulings on two huge cases, a challenge to President Trump's executive order limiting birthright citizenship to children with at least one parent with citizenship or permanent legal status. The court's also weighing in on the legality of states banning transgender athletes from competing in girls' and women's school sports. Progressive and Social Democrats are hoping to continue their winning streak in Colorado's primaries today. In the governor's primary, Democratic Senator Michael Bennett's facing off against the state's Attorney General, Phil Weiser, who's positioned himself to the left of Bennett. Scott Carr has more.
2: In the Senate race, incumbent John Hickenlooper's in a tight race with progressive state Senator Julie Gonzalez. 15-term Democratic Congresswoman Diana DeGette's facing a stiff challenge from socialist Malak Kiros, who campaigned as a Palestinian supporter. I'm Scott Carr.
1: Luigi Mangione's federal trial is being pushed back to next year. He's accused in the 2024 shooting death of UnitedHealthcare CEO Brian Thompson in Manhattan. Jury selection will begin January 5th with opening statements set for January 25th. Mangione's pleaded not guilty to state and federal charges. His New York State murder trial is set to begin September 8th. The NBA offseason is reaching another critical junction. Free agency begins today with the negotiation period. LeBron James once again takes center stage as the 41-year-old is unrestricted and could leave the Lakers. You're listening to the latest from NBC News Radio.
3: On this week's Voices of Experience on KIXI, there are reasons we have divisions in our country, and much of it has roots dating back to the colonial times. We weren't even a country yet, but seeds of division were already being planted. Join best-selling author Colin Woodward for his assessment in what direction the country will move and the reasons for his optimism. That's Voices of Experience this Wednesday at 3 p.m. following The John Tesh Show. My name is Paul Casey, your host.
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5: This is Eric Ryder with a quick look at our KIXI weather outlook. We'll see increasing clouds through the night and a low around 54. Looks like a mostly cloudy week upon us. Mostly cloudy for Tuesday, Wednesday, and Thursday. Highs in the upper 60s. Friday looks like some clearing for some partial sunshine and high near 72. Warming and sunshine expected for the holiday weekend.
0: 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And this is Stardust.

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1: On this week's Voices of Experience on KIXI, there are reasons we have divisions in our country, and much of it has roots dating back to the colonial times. We weren't even a country yet, but seeds of division were already being planted. Join best-selling author Colin Woodward for his assessment in what direction the country will move and the reasons for his optimism. That's Voices of Experience this Wednesday at 3 p.m. following The John Tesh Show. 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
6: Every Saturday night starting at 5 p.m., we change things up a touch here at AM880KIXI. Are there smooth, mellow sounds? Check. Are there falsetto voices flinging? Check. And you don't even need to ask. There are saxophones present at no extra charge. It's Saturday Night Sound Waves, and it's the more easy rock sounds of KIXI, hosted by me, Seth Thompson. Join me, won't you? I'll be sure to set the mood every Saturday at 5 p.m.

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1: NBC News Radio, I'm Mark Mayfield. This is set to be a blockbuster day for the Supreme Court. Tammy Trujillo has a preview.
2: After a flurry of decisions on Monday, the court is set to hand down rulings on two huge cases, birthright citizenship and transgender athlete bans. The court will rule on a challenge to President Trump's executive order limiting birthright citizenship to children with at least one parent with citizenship or permanent legal status. The court is also weighing in on the legality of states banning transgender athletes from competing in girls' and women's school sports. I'm Tammy Trujillo.
1: President Trump says he's unsure if he'll sign the bipartisan housing bill. It's sitting on his desk after it sailed through the House and Senate last week.
3: I think it's so unimportant by compared to the Save America Act.
1: Trump has held up its passage, pushing Republicans to kill the filibuster and instead pass his Save America voter ID bill first. The U.S. and Iran are expected to meet for talks today in Qatar. President Trump made the announcement on Truth Social, claiming Iran had requested the meeting following the latest round of back-and-forth attacks in the region. Iran's foreign ministry was quick to deny that any such talks were planned, but has said it is sending a delegation to Doha to discuss the unfreezing of Iranian funds. A man accused of attempting to kill President Trump at April's White House Correspondents Association dinner has made another court appearance. Cole Thomas Allen did not speak during yesterday's status hearing in U.S. District Court in D.C. Prosecutors said they have begun turning over evidence to Allen's lawyers and have not offered Allen any type of plea deal. Allen was arrested after allegedly running at a security checkpoint during the dinner and shooting a Secret Service agent. He'll be back in court August 20th. And a pair of World Cup favorites are out of the tournament. Paraguay shocked Germany in a penalty shootout from Foxborough to make the round of 16. Morocco did the exact same to the Netherlands south of the border. The round of 32 stage continues with three more matches on Tuesday. 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
4: On this week's Voices of Experience on KIXI, there are reasons we have divisions in our country, and much of it has roots dating back to the colonial times. We weren't even a country yet, but seeds of division were already being planted. Join best-selling author Colin Woodward for his assessment in what direction the country will move and the reasons for his optimism. That's Voices of Experience this Wednesday at 3 p.m. following The John Tesh Show. My name is Paul Casey, your host.
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5: This is Eric Ryder with a quick look at our KIXI weather outlook. We'll see increasing clouds through the night and a low around 54. Looks like a mostly cloudy week upon us. Mostly cloudy for Tuesday, Wednesday, and Thursday. Highs in the upper 60s. Friday looks like some clearing for some partial sunshine and high near 72. Warming and sunshine expected for the holiday weekend.
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0: Being a man today isn't simple. You're juggling relationships, health, career pressure, emotional wellness, fatherhood, and somehow you're supposed to have it all figured out. 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
4: 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That's Voices of Experience this Wednesday at 3 p.m. following The John Tesh Show. 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
1: NBC News Radio, I'm Mark Mayfield. The U.S. and Iran are due to hold talks today in Qatar. Demi Trujillo reports.
2: President Trump made the announcement on Truth Social, claiming Iran had requested the meeting following the latest round of back-and-forth attacks in the region. Iran's foreign ministry, though, was quick to deny that any such talks were planned, but said they're sending a delegation to Doha to discuss the unfreezing of Iranian funds. Over the weekend, Iran targeted U.S. allies across the Persian Gulf and again claimed it had control over the Strait of Hormuz. Control of that critical maritime route has been among the biggest challenges to the Memorandum of Understanding signed just over a week ago. I'm Tammy Trujillo.
1: More landmark Supreme Court decisions are expected later today. After a flurry of decisions on Monday, the court is set to hand down rulings on two huge cases, birthright citizenship and transgender athlete bans. The court will rule on a challenge to President Trump's executive order limiting birthright citizenship to children with at least one parent with citizenship or permanent legal status. The court is also weighing in on the legality of states banning transgender athletes from competing in girls' and women's school sports. President Trump says he's unsure if he'll sign the bipartisan housing bill. It's sitting on his desk after it sailed through the House and Senate last week.
3: I think it's so unimportant by compared to the Save America Act.
1: Trump has held up its passage, pushing Republicans to kill the filibuster and instead pass his Save America voter ID bill first. Trump said everything is a yawn compared to passing the Save America Act. The housing bill is an attempt to address housing shortages and affordability. And millions of people in the eastern half of the U.S. will be impacted by a mega heat dome this week and over the 4th of July weekend. Forecasters say two small heat domes will collide, making one large heat dome that will send temperatures soaring. Cities including Philadelphia, New York, Washington, D.C., and more could hit the triple digits. 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
5: 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That's Voices of Experience this Wednesday at 3 p.m. following The John Tesh Show. 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
7: This is Eric Ryder with a quick look at our KIXI weather outlook. We'll see increasing clouds through the night and a low around 54. Looks like a mostly cloudy week upon us. Mostly cloudy for Tuesday, Wednesday, and Thursday. Highs in the upper 60s. Friday looks like some clearing for some partial sunshine and a high near 72. Warming and sunshine expected for the holiday weekend.
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0: 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Hinder and Blackstone Cherry is coming to Snoqualmie Casino on July 3rd, and in early August, we have Santana and the Doobie Brothers at the Dwight River Amphitheater in Englandclaw on the 6th. 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
6: 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We weren't even a country yet, but seeds of division were already being planted. Join best-selling author Colin Woodward for his assessment in what direction the country will move and the reasons for his optimism. That's Voices of Experience this Wednesday at 3 p.m. following The John Tesh Show. My name is Paul Casey, your host.
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1: NBC News Radio, I'm Mark Mayfield. The U.S. and Iran are due to hold talks today in Qatar. Tammy Trujillo reports.
2: President Trump made the announcement on Truth Social, claiming Iran had requested the meeting following the latest round of back-and-forth attacks in the region. Iran's foreign ministry, though, was quick to deny that any such talks were planned, but said they're sending a delegation to Doha to discuss the unfreezing of Iranian funds. Over the weekend, Iran targeted U.S. allies across the Persian Gulf and again claimed it had control over the Strait of Hormuz. Control of that critical maritime route has been among the biggest challenges to the Memorandum of Understanding signed just over a week ago. I'm Tammy Trujillo.
1: Aftershocks from the devastating earthquakes in Venezuela are complicating rescue efforts. Officials continue to comb through rubble and collapsed buildings to search for thousands who remain missing and trapped as the death toll has risen to more than 1,700. A 4.6 magnitude aftershock was reported by the U.S. Geological Survey on Monday on the Venezuelan coast. President Delcy Rodriguez says her country and people are maintaining hope that more people will be recovered. Authorities say they have received support from more than 24 countries and more than 30,000 people are participating in the rescue effort. A mega heat dome is going to impact millions in the eastern half of the U.S. this week. Scott Carr fills us in.
3: The effects of the heat dome are expected to last well into the July 4th weekend. Forecasters say two smaller heat domes will collide, making for one large one that'll expand and intensify by midweek. Several East Coast cities, including Philadelphia, New York, Washington, D.C., and others could hit the triple digits. And the news gets worse. The mega heat dome could spark tropical storm development near the southern U.S. in the Atlantic and the Gulf. I'm Scott Carr.
1: And a Medicare pilot plan will now cover the most prescribed GLP-1s. The Medicare GLP-1 Bridge Program launches July 1st and runs through next year. 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
4: This is the Bloomberg Money Minute. Chip stocks are heading for their best quarter ever, extending an extraordinary start to the year driven by demand for artificial intelligence equipment. The Philadelphia Stock Exchange Semiconductor Index has soared 81% in the second quarter, putting it on track for its best quarter ever. Demand for memory-related products has been a key driver for semiconductors this year. Traders are looking for more clarity on peace talks between the U.S. and Iran and the future of the Strait of Hormuz. Stock futures are looking at small gains this last trading day of the first half of the year. And Comcast surprised investors yesterday when it announced plans to spin off NBC Universal into a new company. This marks a change in strategy. Comcast took control of NBC Universal in 2011 as part of an industry trend that looked to marry film and TV production with the companies that distribute the content. However, cable channels are shrinking fast as consumers shift to online viewing. Courtney Donahoe, Bloomberg Radio.
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9: This is Eric Ryder with a quick look at our Kixie weather outlook. We'll see increasing clouds through the night and a low around 54. Looks like a mostly cloudy week upon us. Mostly cloudy for Tuesday, Wednesday, and Thursday. Highs in the upper 60s. Friday looks like some clearing for some partial sunshine and high near 72. Warming and sunshine expected for the holiday weekend.

And good Tuesday morning to you, Breakfast with Benny. Well, just one more day until the big reveal here on Breakfast with Benny. I know, you're super excited and you totally can't contain yourself. Well, how do you think I feel? Stay tuned tomorrow morning at 5 a.m. to find out exactly what's going on. Pretty sure you'll be happy about it.

And good Tuesday morning to you. Breakfast with Benny Wolf. You're heading to Lake Chelan and you have a boat. It might be stuck in a log jam just days before 4th of July this weekend. Yep, it happened. In fact, recent heavy rainfalls have unfortunately washed down the previous 2024 Pioneer fire debris down into Lake Chelan, and it's clogging up parts of the lake. So if you're heading over to Lake Chelan, might want to get a head start. Or if you have someone already over there, maybe assess the situation. And hopefully you can enjoy 4th of July weekend without the logjam there.

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0: And good Tuesday morning to you. Breakfast with Benny. Well, if you have plans out in Martha's Vineyard in July, maybe around the 11th, well, you might have a chance to see a very special screening of a very famous movie that was filmed there. I'll give you a hint. Yep, they're showing a special screening of Jaws on the very same beach it was filmed. I feel like I still wouldn't want to go in the water.
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0: Equipment that can quickly notify you in case of an emergency is being tested. 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

And good Tuesday morning to you. Breakfast with Benny. Well, you need some place to be for 4th of July and you're not really sure? Well, there's a few areas you can check out. 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Tacoma, they have the Summer Blast and Fireworks Show down there on Ruston Way. And if you're over here on the east side, Bellevue with Bellevue's Family 4th at the downtown park. 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
1: Traffic's still doing pretty good this Tuesday morning, and of course your last day of June. We do have a little bit of moderate to slow traffic south of SeaTac, beginning around South 223rd, running up to South 188th, but it breaks free shortly after that. Smooth pass South 176th on up at Tukwila. Some of your current traveling times: Tacoma to Federal Way, about 12 minutes. Woodinville to Seattle, about 17 minutes. And Federal Way to Seattle, about 22 minutes. And that's your Kixie traffic.
2: NBC News Radio, I'm Mark Mayfield. All eyes are on the Supreme Court, where blockbuster cases are due to be decided today. The High Court is set to hand down rulings on birthright citizenship and transgender athlete bans. The court is going to rule on a challenge to President Trump's executive order limiting birthright citizenship to children with at least one parent with citizenship or permanent legal status. The court is also weighing in on the legality of states banning transgender athletes from competing in girls' and women's school sports. The U.S. and Iran are due to hold talks today in Qatar. Tammy Trujillo reports.
3: President Trump made the announcement on Truth Social, claiming Iran had requested the meeting following the latest round of back-and-forth attacks in the region. Iran's foreign ministry, though, was quick to deny that any such talks were planned, but said they're sending a delegation to Doha to discuss the unfreezing of Iranian funds. Over the weekend, Iran targeted U.S. allies across the Persian Gulf and again claimed it had control over the Strait of Hormuz. Control of that critical maritime route has been among the biggest challenges to the Memorandum of Understanding signed just over a week ago. I'm Tammy Trujillo.
2: Progressive and socialist Democrats are hoping to continue their winning streak in Colorado's primaries today. Scott Carr has more.
4: In the Colorado governor's primary, Democratic Senator Michael Bennett's facing off against the state's Attorney General, Phil Wisner, who's positioned himself to the left of Bennett. In the Senate race, incumbent John Hickenlooper's in a tight race with progressive state Senator Julie Gonzalez. 15-term Democratic Congresswoman Diana DeGette's facing a stiff challenge from socialist Malat Kiros, who campaigned as a Palestinian supporter. I'm Scott Carr.
2: And a crushing mega heat dome is going to take a toll on millions across the eastern half of the U.S. this week and last well into the 4th of July weekend. Forecasters say two small heat domes will collide, making one large heat dome that's going to send temperatures soaring. You're listening to the latest from NBC News Radio.
5: This is a Bloomberg Money Minute. Gasoline prices continue to drop as the summer travel season heats up. According to AAA, the average price for unleaded has now fallen to $3.85 a gallon. That's a drop of about 12% over the last month. A record 72.2 million Americans are expected to travel for the holiday week. Checking on the market, stocks are looking to wrap up June with the biggest quarterly gain in 6 years. The rally has defied skeptics, coming in the face of the Iran war and inflation jitters. Futures this morning are little changed. Yesterday, a rally in several tech giants lifted stocks. The S&P 500 rose 1.2%. And the Justice Department and a number of states have reached a settlement with egg producers over allegations of illegal price coordination. Cal-Maine Foods and others will pay $3.3 million in civil penalties and donate more than 50 million eggs under the terms of the agreement. The investigation kicked off a little over a year ago following record-breaking prices for eggs. Courtney Donahoe, Bloomberg Radio.
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16: This is Eric Ryder with a quick look at our Kixie weather outlook. We'll see increasing clouds through the night and a low around 54. Looks like a mostly cloudy week upon us. Mostly cloudy for Tuesday, Wednesday, and Thursday. Highs in the upper 60s. Friday looks like some clearing for some partial sunshine and high near 72. Warming and sunshine expected for the holiday weekend.
0: 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And of course, lots of great Kixie music that will keep you singing and smiling all day long with AM 880 KIXI.

That was Bread with Guitar Man. And some little trivia about Bread's name and how it became. While the band members were thinking of a name for their band in the late 60s, a bread truck actually came along at the right time while they were trying to think of the name. They actually were saying, well, what about Bush telephone pole? I think they were just looking around at things in front of them. And then, yes, a bread truck drove by. And that began with a B. And it was like the Beatles and the Bee Gees, who were pretty popular at the time. And those started with a B. And the name stuck. Of course, within the first year, people actually called them the Breads, plural. And then they shortened it up. Hey, simplicity.

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1: And good Tuesday morning to you. Breakfast with Benny will beginning tomorrow, July 1st. A major shakeup to the federal student loan system affecting millions of borrowers. Yep, the changes mean Americans, especially lower income borrowers, will face higher monthly payments on their student loans. Other borrowers will face new limits on their loans as well. Roughly 43 million Americans currently have student loan debt, totaling nearly $1.7 trillion, according to the Office of Federal Student Aid, a division of the Department of Education. The major overhaul of the system is part of provisions with current President Donald Trump and the signature tax law that was passed last year. Guess some of y'all will have to adjust yet again.

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3: Well, traffic's still doing pretty good at the moment. It is ramping up, especially in the south end on 161 in Puyallup, coming off the South Hill, running down to the 512. Heavy and stop-and-go issues there. We'll break free shortly before you run up to Sumner in the 167. A little further up on 167, it's heavy around Highway 18, north of Algona and Pacific. Stop-and-go issues all the way through to South 277th in Kent. And that's your Kixie traffic.

And good Tuesday morning to you, Breakfast with Benny. Okay, mark your calendars, folks. Coming in August, August 14th through the 16th, the Seattle Trading Card Con. 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That's the Seattle Trading Card Convention, August 14th through the 16th. Snag your tickets before it's too late. I wonder if I should bring my Mickey mantle and see how much it's worth. Yeah, I've got one.

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0: And good Tuesday morning to you. Breakfast with Benny. As you're rubbing those eyes and kind of shaking your head a little bit, trying to wake up, well, here's something that'll perk up your little ears. Starbucks, they're bringing back the S'mores Frappuccino. The popular limited-time drink will make its first appearance in 6 years. As driven by popular demand from customers and baristas, the Frappuccino will debut alongside the new S'mores Cold Brew, Marshmallow Cold Foam, and the new Iced S'mores Chai. Now, if you're a Starbucks Rewards member, you can actually have access to that today, ahead of the full availability, which is tomorrow, July 1st. Ah, s'mores. Summertime classic.
1: Hey, you want a s'more? S'more what?
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2: Shut up! You're killing me, Smalls. These are s'more stuff. First, you take the graham. You stick the chocolate on the graham. Then, you roast the mallow.
3: No, it's my sleeping bag.
2: When the mallow's flaming,
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1: Well, traffic now finally picking up in the south end, I-5 northbound just after Highway 18 and South 320th and Federal Way running up to the 516 in Kent. Over on the other side, 167 is still slow around the Highway 18 in Auburn and 15th Street Northwest, and it's also running slow and heavy up to the 516 in Kent on the east side. 405 northbound out of those S-curves is heavy, and stop-and-go issues up through the Kennedale Hill to break free just after you're cresting into Northeast 27th. And those southbound on 405, it's heavy around Northeast 160th Street and stretches all the way back to the Bothell Everett Highway. So bring your patience along with you on 405 southbound, just north of Bothell. And that's your Kixie traffic.
2: NBC News Radio, I'm Mark Mayfield. A lot of attention is going to be focused on the Supreme Court today. Tammy Trujillo has a preview.
3: After a flurry of decisions on Monday, the court is set to hand down rulings on two huge cases, birthright, citizenship, and transgender athlete bans. The court will rule on a challenge to President Trump's executive order limiting birthright citizenship to children with at least one parent with citizenship or permanent legal status. The court is also weighing in on the legality of states banning transgender athletes from competing in girls' and women's school sports. I'm Tammy Trujillo.
2: The fate of U.S.-Iran talks expected to take place today in Qatar appears to be up in the air. President Trump posted on Truth Social Iran had requested a meeting following the latest round of tit-for-tat attacks in the region. Iran's foreign ministry was quick to deny that any high-level talks were planned, but said it was sending a delegation to Doha to discuss the unfreezing of Iranian funds. Over the weekend, Iran targeted U.S. allies across the Persian Gulf and again claimed it had control over the Strait of Hormuz. Control of the critical maritime route has been among the biggest challenges to the memorandum of understanding signed just over a week ago. President Trump says he's unsure if he'll sign the bipartisan housing bill. It's sitting on his desk after it sailed through the House and Senate last week.
4: I think it's so unimportant by compared to the Save America Act.
2: Trump has held up its passage, pushing Republicans to kill the filibuster and instead pass his Save America voter ID bill first. Trump said everything is a yawn compared to passing the Save America Act. The housing bill is an attempt to address housing shortages and affordability. And the Archdiocese of San Francisco is settling clergy sex abuse claims to the tune of hundreds of millions of dollars. Church leaders announced on Monday the Archdiocese has reached a $395 million settlement with over 500 sexual abuse survivors. 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
5: This is a Bloomberg Money Minute. Little bit of a downbeat tone on Wall Street this morning amid signs companies are turning to AI to handle customer service tasks. That's triggered a fresh sell-off in shares of two call center companies, including California-based Concentrix. It's cutting its revenue outlook and warning some customers are cutting back on spending. Visa, Stripe, and Bank of New York Mellon, among the financial firms introducing a mainstream stablecoin, part of a strategy to broaden the appeal of digital money movement tech. The U.S. dollar-backed stablecoin OpenUSD will be integrated into the systems of more than 100 supporters, including BlackRock and Coinbase Global. And in all these heat waves, should we be allowed to wear shorts to work? A Bloomberg poll says only 45% of respondents think it's ever appropriate to wear shorts to work. But some argue it's time for a change due to rising temperatures. Some companies and cultures, such as in Japan and Norway, are already adopting more relaxed dress codes. Denise Pellegrini, Bloomberg Radio.
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1: Taking a look at your Kixie weather for the last day of June, we'll see mostly cloudy skies and a few sunbreaks. Kind of mild today. High temperatures around 65, 66 degrees. For tonight, mostly cloudy skies. Low temperatures dropping down to about 52. For your July 1st and Wednesday, mostly cloudy skies. Mainly dry. High temperatures around 65. Low temperatures around 53. For Thursday, more clouds. A few light rain showers mixed in as well. High temperatures cooler around 63, 64. Lows down to about 54.
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And good Tuesday morning to you, Breakfast with Benny. Well, just one more day until the big reveal here on Breakfast with Benny. I know, you're super excited and you totally can't contain yourself. Well, how do you think I feel? Stay tuned tomorrow morning at 5 a.m. to find out exactly what's going on. Pretty sure you'll be happy about it.

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7: Well, it looks like we have a recent crash on Highway 161 southbound at mile post 5.5 near Ohop Valley Road. DOT crews and State Patrol have been dispatched to scene to take care of that crash. We actually have coming in right now another collision on State Route 702 in both directions at the first milepost near 88th Avenue South near Hearts Lake Road. DOT crews and State Patrol are already on the scene to take care of that crash. And that's your KIXI traffic.

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And good Tuesday morning to you. Breakfast with many folks. Unfortunately, that's my time with you here at the breakfast table. 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So clean off and wax up that Stingray, C3, or mid-engine vet. 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Have a great Tuesday.

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2: NBC News Radio, I'm Mark Mayfield. The Supreme Court is upholding bans on transgender athletes in girls and women's sports in Idaho and West Virginia. Transgender athletes had challenged the bans, arguing the bans violated their 14th Amendment equal protection guarantee. The court held that West Virginia did not violate Title IX, which bars educational programs that receive federal funding from discriminating based on sex. The U.S. and Iran are due to hold talks today in Qatar. Here's Tammy Trujillo.
3: President Trump made the announcement on Truth Social, claiming Iran had requested the meeting following the latest round of back-and-forth attacks in the region. Iran's foreign ministry, though, was quick to deny that any such talks were planned, but said they're sending a delegation to Doha to discuss the unfreezing of Iranian funds. Over the weekend, Iran targeted U.S. allies across the Persian Gulf and again claimed it had control over the Strait of Hormuz. Control of that critical maritime route has been among the biggest challenges to the Memorandum of Understanding signed just over a week ago. I'm Tammy Trujillo.
2: After recent successes in New York, progressive and socialist Democrats hope to continue their winning streak in today's Colorado primary. Rory O'Neill reports.
4: In the governor's primary, Democratic Senator Michael Bennett is facing off against the state's Attorney General Phil Wisner, who has positioned himself to the left of Bennett. In the Senate race, incumbent John Hickenlooper is in a tight race with progressive state senator Julie Gonzalez. And 15-term Democratic Congresswoman Diana DeGette is facing a stiff challenge from socialist Milot Kiros, an attorney and immigrant from Ethiopia. More than a half million mail-in ballots have already been cast in the Colorado primary. I'm Rory O'Neill.
2: And most prescribed GLP-1 weight loss drugs will now be covered by a Medicare pilot plan. The Medicare GLP-1 Bridge Program launches tomorrow. Copay will set users back $50 per month for a 30-day supply. 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
6: This is a Bloomberg Money Minute. Signs the job market is holding steady. U.S. job openings, little changed in May, suggesting labor demand remains stable alongside a recent pickup in payroll growth. There were about 7.59 million jobs open last month, little change from the revised April level, according to the Bureau of Labor Statistics. That was more than expected. Consumer confidence, though lagging, the Conference Board's index gaining in June thanks to falling fuel prices, but consumer confidence didn't increase as much as expected. The report shows consumers' feelings about present conditions fell, but a measure of expectations for the next 6 months advanced. And the ACT College Entrance Exam getting a new owner. Educational Testing Service acquiring ACT from Nexus Capital Management. ETS CEO says the company is committed to measuring skills, including communication, collaboration, and AI literacy, in addition to math and reading. Denise Pellegrini, Bloomberg Radio.
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11: Taking a look at your Kixie weather for the last day of June, we'll see mostly cloudy skies and a few sunbreaks. Kind of mild today. High temperatures around 65, 66 degrees. For tonight, mostly cloudy skies. Low temperatures dropping down to about 52. For your July 1st and Wednesday, mostly cloudy skies. Mainly dry. High temperatures around 65. Low temperatures around 53. For Thursday, more clouds. A few light rain showers mixed in as well. High temperatures cooler around 63, 64. Lows down to about 54.
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15: 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I am joined by Horatio, and together we're working on your financial freedom. Do I sound kind of pumped up today? Yeah, I'm pumped up because I've got a Lifestyles Unlimited member on today's show who's going to share information with you that might change your life. Now, Horatio is not your typical Lifestyles Unlimited member. Or is he? Oh, or his, you know, he just might be your typical Lifestyles Unlimited member because he's a guy that identified that he wasn't happy with the path of his investing. He really, really wasn't happy with it. And he looked for a solution. He looked for a different way to invest. And he wanted to do real estate. And he had a plan to do real estate. And then life happened. And it kind of pulled him away from doing real estate. But he never lost the motivation. He never lost the zeal for wanting to do real estate. And eventually, life happened again and created a situation where investing in real estate became much more plausible for him. So he started doing it. He's invested now in not only single-family assets, but multifamily assets. It's kind of cool, don't you think? Now, here's the one thing you don't know about Horatio. He's an educator. That's what he does for a living. He's really good at it, too, from what I hear. But he's not your typical educator because he teaches not in the business school, not in the math and science department, but in the art department. Horatio, is that true? Oh, by the way, welcome to the show. How are you doing today?
16: I'm doing great. How are you doing?
15: I'm doing great. Did I get any of that right? Because if I got any of it right, go ahead and correct it. Because I'm a human. I mess stuff up.
16: Yes. No, you got that right. I was an educator. I did, thankfully, retire from education in 2019. So after I moved here to Utah and was teaching at the University of Utah, my art career really picked up. And I was able to leave the teaching, the full-time teaching behind and shift to being a full-time artist. And that's where I've been. Yeah.
15: What kind of art do you create? What is your modality?
16: I tell people the elevator conversation is that I make political ceramic sculpture. And most of the time that leaves people kind of scratching their head, like, what in the world is that? I'm like, just Google it. You'll just Google my name and my work will pop up because it's hard to put into words. But basically, I take everyday objects and icons and I tell stories and make statements and ask questions about what's happening in the world.
15: And you do that through the medium of ceramics?
16: Through the medium of ceramics. And the ceramics have a lot of graphics on them. I have a photography and graphics background. So the base of the work is ceramic sculpture. But then on top of it, layered on top of it is text and images. I do a lot of everyday objects. One famous piece that I had was slip cast, which is a way of working with clay. It basically was a replica of the boombox I had when I was in junior high school. And I use that piece made out of clay, to tell stories with.
17: I just wanted to share with you that I had a boombox in high school too, man.
16: Of course. If you're of a certain age, yes, in 1984, I remember getting this boombox that I had wanted, and it was just the most amazing thing to be able to have this portable music player. Changed my life.
17: Yeah, I thought it was so cool. And, you know, ironically, now we carry around these little phones that do all of the stuff the boombox used to do for us. But it's not the same, is it? I mean, something about the
16: magic. No, but my kids will never know the pain of being in a road trip with the family and your tape recorder running out of batteries, or only having one tape that you listen to nonstop for 8 hours in the car. Yeah, they will never know the pain.
17: Dude, you are touching so many memories. And you know what I love about this? We haven't even talked about real estate, but we're connecting on a human level. And I think that's magical within the Lifestyles Unlimited community. The fact is, you know, you and I, before this episode, I mean, had we ever met? Have we ever talked to each other outside of maybe, you know, saying hi at an expo or something like that? Do you recall?
16: Nope. I have listened to your show a few times, but yeah, I've never met you in person.
17: Yeah, and I'm the same. And here's the neat thing. You and I are having a conversation about some pretty interesting stuff. At least I find it very interesting. And here's the thing you don't know about me. I gave birth. Well, I didn't physically give birth. My wife gave birth. I kind of helped. But to a daughter who is a ceramicist. And she's down in San Antonio.
16: Amazing.
17: Yeah.
16: Okay.
17: So, I mean, the stuff you're talking about, the slip casting and stuff, I mean, I'm interested in that stuff because that's my daughter's career. She custom makes ceramics. She custom makes art. She's actually super talented, and you know, she's grown her business. She's got a studio. She helps budding artists with that studio. And you know, I mean, there's just a million things I think you and I could talk about outside of the real estate realm. What do you think about that?
16: That's amazing. I wish I would have known that when I was in San Antonio. I definitely would have done a studio visit.
17: Oh, that's dude, incredible. I would have like totally hooked you up too, because you know, now get this. She's a Lifestyles Unlimited member, go figure.
16: Well, that's great. That's great. So is she buying properties already?
17: No, she's building up her cash right now to get to that first property. But I'll tell you what, we're getting ready to go to a segment change. And I'll fill you in on the rest of it at the break. Y'all stick around, too.
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20: 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Hi, I'm Jeff Davis. Over the years, I've hosted Just a Thought, something that came about when my friend Paul Harvey passed away in 2009. And I'll continue those commentaries, but now I have a new project. In fact, it's called The Music Code Project. 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

0: I wrote We Are Americans as a tribute to the American people, which is our true strength. And just in time to celebrate our 250th anniversary this year on July 4th. 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And happy birthday, America.
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3: This is the Bloomberg Real Estate Report. I'm Denise Pellegrini. Growing number of people are looking to relocate in search of the holy grail of the housing market. Talking about affordability with expensive housing markets like New York, Seattle, and Los Angeles among the places people are looking to move from, and the more affordable Florida, Vegas, and Phoenix housing markets among the places people are looking to move to. Redfin says about 1 in 5 house hunters investigated moving from one part of the country to another last year, up slightly from a year ago, the biggest share since 2021. Orlando, where the typical home runs about $400,000, is the most popular destination for relocating house hunters as people look to cut their housing costs just about in half when they move there from the New York City metro. At the same time, some are also migrating out of places they flocked to during the pandemic, with this so-called boomerang migration taking place out of metros like Charlotte and Austin. And that's the Bloomberg Real Estate Report. I'm Denise Pellegrini.
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12: Hey, welcome back to the show. So, Horatio, I mean, we've drawn some commonalities between us. We haven't really physically met until now. We technically haven't physically met because we're not in the same location. You're kind of on the West Coast, and I'm kind of on the East Coast. But we're both Lifestyles Unlimited members. 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But what I think is really cool is that I've got a daughter who's a ceramicist. You have an artist career. What would you call that? I mean, is that an entrepreneur thing? What do you guys in the trade call being an artist? Just being an artist?
13: One of the things that I didn't realize, and what they don't teach you in art school, is that being an artist is basically like being your business, being an entrepreneur. You know, because there are so many people out there making art, and there's so much great art out there. But if you don't know how to connect with the right people and put your work in front of the right people, it's going to be really hard to get traction. And I think, you know, what your daughter's doing, helping young artists, I think that education, you know, once you've kind of come up and figured out how things work, I think the giving back part is really important because it's tough. It's tough to make a living as an arts professional. You know, most of my friends are arts professionals and most of my friends are broke, you know, and it's not a diss on them because, you know, they're doing what they love. But unfortunately, a lot of times when you do what you love, it doesn't translate into making money. And that's what I realized. And that's kind of what drew me to the real estate was I'm able to continue to do what I love, which is art, but also increase my net worth and increase my monthly cash flow.
12: You know, you identify that you actually have a business. And you identified the need to run it as a business. And I think the big thing about art is you're creating a product or a commodity that people don't necessarily need. I mean, it's not like food where you gotta have it. It's not like shelter where it's really a kind of you need it. It's something that people enjoy, but they don't necessarily need it absolutely on a daily basis or as a recurring thing. So it's a different model for creating a product which has a lot of beauty and a lot of intrinsic value and things like that, but it's not a common need. Unlike housing, which seems like unless you're homeless, everybody needs it, right?
13: For sure. Just to kind of touch on what you said about the art though, it is not something that people need. And I think even within, like, you know, your daughter is a ceramic artist, she's a ceramicist, even within that really narrow field, you have functional pottery, plates, cups, and bowls, which potentially people could need and buy.
12: True.
13: And then you have really high-end sculpture. And when I was in school, because when I got to school, that's what I was making. I was making plates, cups, and bowls. And
12: yeah, that's what she's doing.
13: Yeah, my professor pulled me aside, and he's like, look, you can either sell 100 of these cups or one ceramic sculpture.
12: Yep.
13: And that really stuck with me. I was like, wait a second. So
12: I think she got the same message.
13: I was like, wait, I can sell 100 of these things and make the same amount of money as selling one sculpture. I'm like, this is fascinating. I'm going to concentrate on making sculptures.
12: Yeah. And especially you found your niche. You found something that people desire, people appreciate, people ponder, and they're willing to pay money for it, right?
13: It's amazing when somebody pays $5,000 or $6,000 for something you made. It is. It's the best feeling in the world. And yeah, I enjoy doing that. So not that everything I make sells for that much, but
12: no, I get you. But the real estate, I mean, if you found the beauty of taking a dirty, nasty property and turning it into something beautiful, something that would be art to somebody that would live in it, have you experienced that?
13: Yes. And I don't necessarily approach it that way, but a long time ago, I realized the power of real estate, and definitely taking this dirty, dingy property that's been neglected and completely redoing it and rehabbing it and putting a family into it, I think it's a great thing. It's just like icing on the cake for the money that you also can make from doing the same process. So one of my big things in life is to give back and, you know, to think about other people. And I think that aligns with those values that I have of helping other people. Because I look at this family that I have in my first rental house, good family. They both have good jobs, you know, but somewhere along the line, they made some bad decisions and they don't have good credit. You know, and they can't get into a house, which is really unfortunate. And now these days, it's so expensive to get into a house, you know. So I'm happy to be able to provide a clean, functional house for them to live in while they get on their feet, while they get going. And then one day, hopefully, they can take off and buy their own house. Yeah, I enjoy it.
12: Hey, where's that house at, by the way?
13: That first one that I did with Lifestyles is in Missouri City. It is right south of Houston, Texas. I'm investing in Houston. I tried to find property here in Utah to invest in, but quickly became apparent that that is a no-go.
12: Why is
13: there's
12: that?
13: No reasonable. The cheapest houses that you're going to find are approaching now $500,000.
12: Oh, you got the West Coast problem.
13: Yeah, it just financially isn't feasible. So yes, you can find a fixer-upper for $400,000.
12: So yeah, but what kind of rent can you get out of it, right?
13: It financially, it just didn't make sense. And I think when I realized that and the light bulb kind of came back on and I was like, wow, I really need to reconnect with lifestyles and I need to probably be investing in Houston. And, you know, I'm lucky I grew up there. My family's still there. My mom's there. My dad's there. My brother's there. So it's still a place that I will go and visit. And having houses there is even better because it gives me another reason to go and visit.
12: You know the neighborhood. I mean, you grew up in Houston, right?
13: Yes. I didn't grow up in Missouri City, but I knew of Missouri City. The second property I bought is a little closer to my parents' house and where I grew up. It's in Bear Creek, which is on the west side of Houston, and that's where I grew up. Yeah. So, yes, I know Houston, so I would see deals pop up, and I could quickly look at the zip code or the neighborhood and be like, yep or nope, you know. So that's kind of a little advantage I feel like I have over other remote investors. But
12: yeah, because I think what you're doing is what we're taught to do, which is focus on the numbers. And if the numbers tell you the right story, you pursue it. If they tell you the wrong story, you step away from it. In the next segment, we're going to get into that. Stick around.
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12: 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My name is Al Gordon. I'm joined by Horatio. Together, we are members of Lifestyles Unlimited, an organization you really ought to consider being a part of. Back in 2010, you became a member of Lifestyles Unlimited, but as I kind of pointed out earlier in the show, or at least I alluded to, life had some different plans for you. Can you share with the audience what you were going through at that time?
13: Sure. So back at that time, I was living outside of Houston. I was living in Seabrook, Texas. I was teaching art, and I had realized that I needed some other streams of income. I had two kids at that point. So I started saving money and I joined Lifestyles. So I was in my early 30s. I was preparing to buy my first single family house, and my wife at the time got really sick and she had to quit her job. And I ended up having to use that money I'd saved for the first single family property just to get us by. So we had a rough couple of years there. After that, it was one of those first aha moments in life where I realized how precious life is and how you should spend life doing the things that you love. And I decided to go back to grad school. And I'm glad I did. I went to grad school, and by this time we're 2013, and I was in grad school till 2016. I graduated, and that's when I got the job at the University of Utah, teaching in the art department. And I came here to Utah, started teaching, and then again, the problem came up that, wow, I really love what I do, but I just don't see how I'm going to have a future, how I'm going to be able to have a lifestyle that I want that includes travel and taking my kids places and classes and gym and gymnastics and all of that. So I started seriously contemplating again investing in real estate. And I received a grant for my artwork. And I took that money, which was about $60,000, and I bought a house in Puerto Rico. And again, I had been disconnected from Lifestyles. I still knew real estate was the way to do things. I felt really strongly about that. But I ended up buying an Airbnb beachfront place in Puerto Rico, where my grandparents are from, right on the beach. And that was a great decision. You know, because that money that I received, I still am reaping the benefits of today. You know, the Airbnb cash flows every month. And I will say having an Airbnb is the biggest pain in the butt, and I would not do it again. The only reason that I keep it and I have it is because it has very special memories of my wife and I there. And it cash flows, and it's a place that I can go and visit with my family and enjoy. My daughter and I are going to go there in a couple of weeks, and spend a week there in Rincon on the beach. And I love it. My whole point though was I took that $60,000. I could have bought art supplies. I could have done other things. I could have traveled. I could have done all these things. And then that money would have been gone. But I'm reaping the benefits of that $60,000 that I put in. And that kind of reawakened my desire to invest. I didn't have a lot of money to invest, though. I kind of blew it all on that property. Fast forward to 2023. My wife unexpectedly passed away.
12: Condolences.
13: And, yeah. And that was a shock. I walked around in a fog for about a year, you know, just trying to cope with the new reality of life and not having her around. And one of the things that came up after that was that she'd worked for a small tech company and she had a bunch of stock options. And they were left to us. And thankfully, I was able to have that chunk of money to start really wholeheartedly investing. And I rejoined Lifestyles the end of last summer in 25. And I just put the pedal to the metal with the investing. And yeah, I wanted to buy more single family, which I've done. And I also, since I had the money, I wanted to also start buying into multifamily deals. And so since last December, I think I bought my first one I have invested in 6 multifamily deals and 2 single-family homes.
12: How does that make you feel?

0: Research shows, on average, car accident victims with a lawyer get over 3 times more money than those without one. Better off with Blue Hop.
1: You know, I've had some challenges along the way. I'm in the middle of a mini challenge with the second house, but overall, it's been a really good experience.
2: So what mini challenge are you dealing with?
1: I'm not going to call anybody out, but the contractor is taking a long time on the second house. The contractor, I think, overextended himself because he did my first house, which came out beautifully, and actually appraised for $10,000 more than what they had originally thought it would appraise for. The finishes were nice. Everything was great. But this house has taken, I'm at 3 months now. And even though, you know, that could be normal maybe for other projects, I'm getting antsy to get this one converted over to the conventional financing and getting a tenant in there. So that's the drama that I've had with the house, which is actually hasn't been, it's nothing that it's not manageable, but the house is looking great. That's the good news. So.
2: That is the good news. I mean, so outside of maybe a little delay in your rehab schedule, everything else is humming along the way it's supposed to?
1: Oh, yeah. And I told you, I'm just like pedal to the metal. I'm just like, let's go, go, go. I had set the goal for myself that I wanted to do 5 single family houses by the end of this year.
2: Okay.
1: So I'm like, come on, dude, you're slowing me down.
2: Well, you know, here's the other thing. You may get to the point where you could do 2 at once. I'm not suggesting you do that next, but
1: and that's what I was doing, Al. I bought that second house before the first one was done. And I don't think I did anything wrong.
2: I don't think you did either.
1: If I were to look back in hindsight and be like, okay, what could I have done differently? Well, maybe what I could have done differently is gotten another bid or two and maybe tried out another contractor. But like I said, my first house went really well. You know, it was finished in a timely manner and the finishes were great. So I'm thinking, this is great. Let's keep going. You know what I mean? So
2: yeah, I mean, you know what does Lynn Murrow always say? Contractors are great until they're not, right?
1: Until they're not. That's exactly. Yeah. You know, that came up in my head when this started happening. I was like, contractors are great until they're not.
2: Yeah.
1: And you know what? It's not to diss the contractor. The contractor is still great, but the contractor I think is new at contracting. I don't know what you call that. it's new in the sense that, well, maybe before he had the infrastructure, he took on too much work.
2: Hey, Horacio, I'm hearing the music in the background, so that's telling me we got to hold the conversation until after the break. Stick around.
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5: With the Bloomberg Small Business Report, I'm John Tucker. Small businesses are frustrated over a government push that would make them sue and pay attorneys to get some of their tariff refunds. The Customs Service has started refunding the duties paid under President Trump's emergency powers tariffs after the Supreme Court ruled them unlawful. The agency is moving through simpler refunds first, but also arguing that importers in at least one group must file lawsuits to be eligible. Kevel Kantaria, the CEO of luxury pen company Endless Pens, estimates that as much as 157,000 of the roughly 172,000 he's owed in refunds falls into the category for which lawsuits may be needed, and worries that attorney costs will be prohibitive. The lawsuit requirement is connected with the administration's appeal of a Court of International Trade order to refund all importers. If the government loses that appeal, affected importers may be able to get refunds without suing. And that's the Bloomberg Small Business Report.
6: The board recommends approving.
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2: So, Horatio, you approach real estate as a business, do you not?
6: Yes. Yes.
2: And you approach your art as a business too, correct?
6: Part of it, yes. Definitely the business aspect is it. I can't say it's all business, but yes, for sure. If you want to make a living as an artist or an arts professional, you have to do it that way.
2: And did they didn't teach you any of this in art school, did they?
6: Unfortunately, not much. No, I think in grad school, we talked about it maybe in grad seminar. We visited some working artists. But honestly, you know, I think it is a fundamental flaw in arts education that they're not more upfront about the struggle and really the entrepreneurial mindset you need to be successful, you know. And that's why most people, they'll go to school for art and, you know, within 5 years they're doing something else, you know, because they want to, you know, have a house and they want to have a car and they want to have a family. And it's really hard to make money and be successful in the arts. So, yeah,
2: it's kind of like a pyramid, right? I mean, you got a lot of entry level artists that come in and create the base of the pyramid. And then time is the vertical piece, right? And as you rise up the vertical piece, there's not enough places for the artists to be. So they wind up leaving the industry. So, you know, the ones that succeed to get to the top, the people like you, have endured a lot. I mean, I'm saying that because I want to compliment you for sustaining and living through what must have been very, very difficult at times.
6: Yeah. Yeah. It's been interesting. I think the other thing too, and I think it's a good lesson in life, period, is, you know, hearing no and not letting that stop you. You know, I had a friend way back when I was just getting out of college, and he spent the summer trying to sell encyclopedias door to door.
2: Oh,
6: like,
2: no.
6: That's so crazy. That's horrible. How could you? And he's like, you know what I learned? My biggest takeaway is that I learned that people can say no and slam the door in my face and I don't give up. And it carried him through the rest of his life, you know? So I just kind of, I didn't have that lesson so much myself in that way, but I kind of like, I feel like it's really important for artists because you're going to apply for shows, you're going to apply for opportunities, you're going to apply for this and that, and people are going to be no, no, no, no, no, and then every once in a while you get a yes, and it's incredible, you know? And then the more yeses you get, the yeses start to come, and they come a little more, and you keep going, and they come a little more, and yeah. But I think a lot of artists give up because it's hard to hear no all the time, you know, and it affects you emotionally, you know. They're like, oh, they don't like what I did. They don't like what I created, you know, and you take it personally. And I think what I've learned is that really there's art for everybody out there, from somebody who has $100 to spend to somebody who has $5,000 to spend. There is art out there for all people from all walks of life with all tastes.
2: I think everything you're talking about in the art industry is actually transferable to the real estate industry, because, I mean, you get a lot of no's when you're looking for a property, right, until you find the one that makes sense. And then you get into creative mode, right? But you don't overcreate. You follow the model that Lifestyles Unlimited laid out for you, and you make everything operate correctly. You turn a sad property into a happy property, and that makes somebody who lives there very happy because they're getting something that's better than most of the junk that they've looked at in the marketplace. I mean, am I onto something?
6: I think it's a really good comparison.
2: Okay.
6: I think it is. Yeah, that makes a lot of sense.
2: Wow, it tells me I've been listening to you. That's pretty cool, man.
6: Well, I appreciate that.
2: just joking around. But no, I really, really do appreciate what you bring to the table, because you bring a different insight to what we are as real estate investors. Because, I mean, this entire community of Lifestyles Unlimited is guys like you, guys like me, girls like her,
8: people that come from all walks of life, different political tastes, different social tastes, different, I mean, everything, yet we have this commonality called real estate, and we can sit down and just start having a conversation focused about real estate, and then it can spill over to things like art, right? But we kind of did it different on this show because I knew about the art, so I just went right there. So
6: you were leading with the art, yes.
8: Yeah. So what would you say your future looks like? I mean, you've got six multifamily deals, you've got a couple of single family assets. Are you thinking about getting more into the multifamily space? Do you like the hands on approach to the single family? Where are you leaning right now?
6: I mean, I think, at least from my understanding, the real wealth building can occur with the multifamily. So I'm definitely interested in probably putting the majority of my money into multifamily. But I also need cash flow. You know, it's nice to have the cash flow coming in. That way I don't have to worry about if I sold any art this month. So I feel like the single family houses afford me the monthly cash flow. But I'm really, like I said, I'm coming up on my year anniversary of joining, and I really want to spend some time in late August, early September, just going through everything that I've done and kind of see where it'll make sense to deploy this next chunk of money. But as it stands right now, I am not in a rush to get into any more multifamily. I am being a lot more selective now. I think when you first join and you first start seeing a multifamily deal or two, you kind of feel like, oh my God, I got to do this. I'm going to miss it. I'm not going to be able, you know what I mean? And I made, what I thought was an educated decision on my first deal. I really overthought it and overanalyzed it, and I finally got into my first deal, and it's been good. It's paid dividends already. This is the one from December. But after that, a lot more deals started coming across my desk, and I could kind of see, oh, this one looks good. This one looks better than this one. Oh, this asset just seems like it's going to work. But you know what I mean? You start kind of figuring out like, oh, this just looks better. So I think the more deals you look at, it just helps you get a clearer idea of like, what is the deal for me? What am I looking for?
8: Yeah, it's kind of like every time you go to the wheel with your block of clay, you get better at it, right?
6: Oh, for sure.
8: I think it's the same way with real estate. I think you're spot on because you pick up little things, little nuances that make you a more informed investor who's able to make identifications quicker, which leads to better decisions. And yeah, you get to a point where you can look at a deal, and that's kind of what Dell wants us to get to. Dell Wamsley, the founder and CEO of Lifestyles Unlimited, he wants us to get to a point where we can look at a deal, basically go to a napkin with a pencil and figure out whether or not the deal makes sense without, you know, massive spreadsheets and things like that. I mean, is that kind of where you're headed?
6: Yes. And I think too, I see deals come across my computer and I'm like, yeah, this deal works. This looks okay, but I feel like there are better deals out there, you know, so I'm going to wait. What is the lead about? You know, what is this person's vision? What did, you know, I always want to talk to the leads, and, you know, even if it's just on the phone or FaceTime call. I met a lot of leads at the expo. I think that's one of my main takeaways from the expo. But yeah, just talking to them and seeing what they have to say and, you know, seeing what their vision is and just seeing if it, you know, what, yeah, just kind of getting an idea of who it is that you're handing your money over to.
8: Yeah. I mean, I think that connection is very, very important because you are given a big chunk of money that you worked hard for that, you know, nobody necessarily just, yeah, here's a wheelbarrow of cash, go do with what you want. And if they don't protect that money is not protected, right?
6: Exactly. The first two properties multifamily that I invested in have been paying dividends, have paid a dividend. And then the third property that I invested in March is talking about paying a dividend next month. So yeah, they seem to all be kind of, you know, on schedule of paying out a dividend after that first quarter of takeover. So,
8: well, they're doing exactly what you expected them to do, right?
6: Exactly. Yeah. So I am anxious, I don't know if anxious is the word, but I'm excited, anxious to see one of these go through the full cycle with either a sale or a refinance.
8: Yeah.
6: So I think that's probably what the exciting time is with the multifamily.
8: Absolutely. Hey, Horatio, we're at the end of the show, and I want to thank you so much for sharing you, what you do, and how you're changing your life. And if you want to do what Horatio's doing, you want to do what I'm doing, you want to do what the members of Lifestyles Unlimited are doing, go to lifestylesunlimited.com or call 866-945-6565, and let's get you going.
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18: The Supreme Court is striking down President Trump's effort to end birthright citizenship. Former federal prosecutor Brett Tolman reacted to the high court's decision.
19: This is a failure in terms of understanding the day, seeing what politically is going on.
18: The court ruled that Trump's executive order to eliminate the 14th Amendment was unlawful. The 14th Amendment guarantees that those born in the U.S. are American citizens. The case came from a lawsuit filed by the ACLU in New Hampshire last year. Trump's executive order was never in effect after courts across the country blocked it from being implemented. In another ruling, the Supreme Court has upheld bans on transgender athletes and girls in women's sports in Idaho and West Virginia. Transgender athletes had challenged the bans, arguing they violated their 14th Amendment equal protection guarantee. The court held that West Virginia did not violate Title IX, which bars educational programs that receive federal funding from discriminating based on sex. And the Supreme Court is striking down campaign finance rules that were challenged by Vice President J.D. Vance. The longstanding rules placed limits on how much a national political party committee can spend in coordination with individual candidates. Justices ruled 6-3 that the restrictions violate free speech rights under the Constitution's First Amendment based on the theory that political spending is a form of speech. A so-called mega heat dome is bringing sweltering temperatures to the eastern U.S. NBC's Shaquille Brewster reports that high heat will last well into the July 4th weekend.
20: An oppressive holiday heat wave has arrived, with sizzling temperatures from the Great Plains to the East Coast. temperature records in some of the nation's largest cities under threat, hovering near triple digits with the stifling humidity pushing them well over.
18: The dome will expand and intensify by midweek, affecting Philadelphia, New York, and Washington, D.C. It could also spark tropical storm development near the southern U.S. in the Atlantic and the Gulf. I'm Chris Caraggio, NBC News Radio.
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21: This is a Bloomberg Money Minute. The Conference Board's gauge of consumer confidence edging upwards for June, getting a lot of help from falling prices at the gas pump. And it comes as spending remains robust. One weakness, though, the outlook for the labor market, the lowest in 5 years. But on Wall Street, stocks are higher today. That's after job openings edged upward in May. And as U.S. diplomats arrive in Qatar for reported peace talks with Iran, even though Tehran says no talks are scheduled today. But right now, the Dow is up 0.25%. The tech-heavy Nasdaq more than 1% higher, thanks to chipmaker shares. And the S&P is up 0.5% on pace for its best quarter in 6 years. That quarter ends today. Coca-Cola closing a bottling plant in Massachusetts that bottled Powerade and Minute Maid juices. 175 workers will lose their jobs there. And overnight, without any announcement, President Trump began construction of a new White House helipad. It's intended to address the problem of Marine One choppers burning the grass on the South Lawn. Tom Busby, Bloomberg Radio.
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24: A Better Life with Dr. Sanjay Gupta.
25: For decades, the prevailing wisdom for someone who's had a heart attack has been to put them on beta blockers for the rest of their life. But new research suggests that might not be necessary, and that the benefits of these medications probably taper off after a year or two. On the whole, and for the average person, beta blockers are very safe and very effective. But, as with any medication, they can come with a cost. A financial one, and also potential side effects. We're talking about things like fatigue, dizziness, dry mouth, dry eyes. I want to be clear when I say that you absolutely should talk to your doctor before starting or stopping any medication. Point is, if you're years out from a heart attack and you're in otherwise good health, you might want to ask your doctor about discontinuing beta blockers. You want to, of course, keep up a healthy lifestyle, diet, exercise, and sleep. I'm Dr. Sanjay Gupta, helping you live a better life.
26: And now a look at your Kixie weather for Tuesday. And for your last day of June, we'll see mostly cloudy skies, a few light showers and sunbreaks. Kind of mild today. High temperatures around 65, 66 degrees. For tonight, mostly cloudy skies, low temperatures dropping down to about 52. For your July 1st and Wednesday, mostly cloudy skies, mainly dry. High temperatures around 65, low temperatures around 53. For Thursday, more clouds, a few light rain showers mixed in as well. High temperatures cooler, around 63, 64. Lows down to about 54.
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3: Welcome to Del Walmsley Radio Show, where the hype ends and the help begins. Today it's with me on Tell Del Tuesday is Horacio Rodriguez out of Salt Lake City. Horacio is a member with us a while back, and then as happens in life, stuff came up. It's just the way life is, you know. You have a plan, and then life tries to derail you from the plan. But luckily for Horacio, he was able to come back on plan and get back to real estate investing, and now owns a couple houses and I think about six multifamily deals he's in. Let me check that out and see if I'm right. No, three single families and six multifamily deals he's in. So he's gotten back into it. He's got it started up, so we want to bring him on and introduce him here today on Tell Del Tuesday. Horacio, welcome to the show.
4: Thanks, Del. I'm glad to be here.
3: How is the great Salt Lake City doing right now?
4: We're on fire, unfortunately. We had a really low snowpack year, and the fires have started early this year, and there's fires all over the state. So just crossing my fingers that everybody stays safe and it's not too bad.
3: That's the interesting thing about life, is that life is about challenges, and then you overcome those and things are good. Let's talk about way back, you know, when you decided that you wanted to do something in real estate investing. In fact, let's start with a little bit of your history, okay? What your education is, what your job base is, and then at what point did you think you were going to start doing some real estate?
4: So, since very young, I've been an artist, and I went to school to be an artist, and I graduated and was teaching as an artist. But I quickly realized that the path that I was down was not really going to lead me to much financial success. And I had the problem was, is I loved what I did. It just wasn't a very, you know, high paying thing. So I decided back in I was probably in my mid to early 30s. I'm like, this is not going to work. I heard your show on the radio, and I'd listened probably for a year, and I decided, you know what, this is what I want to do. This makes sense. A friend of mine was investing in real estate. So I joined Lifestyles, and that was back in 2010. So go ahead.
3: No, go ahead. Good story.
4: Yeah. So after joining, I had, you know, I was younger and I didn't have much available cash, but I was able to cobble together $40,000 or $50,000, to buy my first single family house and start my journey. And then my wife got really sick. And she lost her job, and I saw life just get in the way, and all those dreams I had about real estate investing kind of went by the wayside because there were so much more pressing issues in life. And it was one of those first times too that I realized that how short and how sweet, you know, and precious life is. So I was derailed from that journey back in 2010. And I continued to live my life. I went to grad school. I got more education. And I got out of school and started working and was very successful doing what I was doing, being an artist. I got a job at the University of Utah. It's what brought me down here. But the quiet desperation was still there. And I realized that I needed to make some moves that were going to allow me to be financially free and have the lifestyle that I want. So I came back last summer and joined again, and I kicked it into overdrive since then. And since then, I have invested in six passive deals, multifamily, and I have bought two houses in Houston using the model. I had two previous houses that I had picked up between grad school and now. And so, yeah, I've just kind of put it in full throttle and am going to try to have five single family houses by the end of this year.
3: Well, you sound very upbeat, and I think we've stepped past some pain in your life. Can you share with us when your wife passed?
4: Yes. So, unexpectedly, she did pass in 23, in November of 23. And yeah, that was the second event, I think, that made me really realize that how precious and how short life can be. And fortunately, she had a really good job with a tech company here in Salt Lake. And after she passed away, I was fortunate enough to inherit all of her stock options, and which gave me, you know, a nice little chunk of money to start investing in. And that's what I've been doing with the money, is deploying it and investing in these different properties just so I have good future and money coming in for me and the kids.
3: Yeah, and that was going to be my next question, as I'm trying to set the frame here for your adventure, is that you have kids too. How many kids do you have, and how old are they?
4: So my oldest now is 26, and that was from our previous relationship. But then the kids that I have now are 18, and oh my gosh, my daughter just turned 14. Yes, 14 years old. Yeah.
3: Okay.
4: So
3: let's look at the struggle here. First of all, you're creative. Creatives, their first thought is not money. So I'm very impressed that, as a creative for a career, you figured out real quick, you know, this isn't going to get me there. And another guy that reminded me of that was a guy we had that played for the New York Philharmonic. And he was like a musician. He was a creative, right? And he also taught music on the side or whatever. And, you know, he woke up and said, you know, this isn't going to retire me someday. So that for a creative to get the idea, hey, that there's money, that's a good secondary concept.
4: Well, it's a double-edged sword, Dale, because I love what I do, you know. And I've been very fortunate that I've been successful as an artist. You know, I've been able to have my work in museums and sell my work. I'm represented by a gallery. And I found success. And it felt really good, but with that success just did not come the other part of it, which was the money, unfortunately. So the funny story is I started buying houses before I rejoined Lifestyles, and I got a $60,000 grant for this artwork that I'd done. And I just decided, you know what, it was 21, COVID was just kind of winding down a little bit. The interest rates were really good. I'm like, I am going to take this money and I'm going to buy a property with it. That I didn't follow the Lifestyles model. I bought an Airbnb in Puerto Rico, which I still have. But it was the best decision I made with that money, because other people that got that same $60,000, they spent it within a year or two, you know, and mine... I saw the power. It's still paying me today. Still paid me. So I just, again, I think a light bulb went off in my head. Like, this is going to be the way to make things happen. And then my wife passed away unexpectedly. And it just made sense that I need to do this. And I just felt the urgency that I needed to get on it. And that's what I've done this past year.
3: So how did you hear about it? You said you listened to the radio show. How did you get in for your first? Well, I guess we're going to a break here pretty soon. We'll save that question to after the break. When we come back, we'll talk about how you got in here, got the information, got started, what was on your mind when you first started. For the rest of you out there, looks like we're going to take a break. We'll be right back with Horacio Rodriguez and the Del Wamsley Radio Show.

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1: 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Hi, I'm Jeff Davis. Over the years, I've hosted Just a Thought, something that came about when my friend Paul Harvey passed away in 2009. And I'll continue those commentaries, but now I have a new project. In fact, it's called The Music Code Project. You see, I've been writing poetry and songs since I was 14. With artificial intelligence, I can create music in a way that would normally be out of reach for someone like me. 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We've just released a new song by Meridian Highway called We Are Americans. 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

0: I wrote We Are Americans as a tribute to the American people, which is our true strength. And just in time to celebrate our 250th anniversary this year on July 4th. There will be new music released each week, so I hope you'll join us. And happy birthday, America.
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4: This is the Bloomberg Real Estate Report. I'm Denise Pellegrini. Growing number of people are looking to relocate in search of the holy grail of the housing market. Talking about affordability with expensive housing markets like New York, Seattle, and Los Angeles among the places people are looking to move from, and the more affordable Florida, Vegas, and Phoenix housing markets among the places people are looking to move to. Redfin says about 1 in 5 house hunters investigated moving from one part of the country to another. Last year, up slightly from a year ago, the biggest share since 2021. Orlando, where the typical home runs about $400,000, is the most popular destination for relocating house hunters, as people look to cut their housing costs just about in half when they move there from the New York City metro. At the same time, some are also migrating out of places they flocked to during the pandemic, with this so-called boomerang migration taking place out of metros like Charlotte and Austin. And that's the Bloomberg Real Estate Report. I'm Denise Pellegrini.
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6: Welcome back to the Del Walmsley Radio Show. With me here today on Tell Del Tuesday is Horacio Rodriguez out of Salt Lake City. And as we went to break, Horacio was just going to cover for us his first classes at Lifestyles. Horacio, do you remember going to the 2-day? Did you do it online? Did you do it live? How did you do that?
7: Originally or this past time?
6: Oh, you got two of them.
7: Because
6: okay.
7: Originally in 2010, I took the 2-day 2 times with you.
6: Okay.
7: So I do even remember that. But yes, I took the 2-day, and since I'm in Salt Lake, I took the 2-day online over 4 days. Okay. At the end of last summer, I believe, is when I took that.
6: Now, on the first time you went that was live, you know, you're fresh and you're just starting to dig into this stuff. What was your largest aha moments, the stuff you go, boy, that's it. That's what I'm missing right there.
7: I think what it was taking this distressed asset and being able to, you know, with your money, borrow mostly money from the bank to fix it up and rent it out and capture all this equity. I just thought, man, that is a really smart way to make money, you know? And I am lucky that I had a really good friend of mine who had been doing it. So I had seen him do it too. And I realized, I was like, this is something, there's something to this. You know, but back then I didn't have a lot of money to invest. So I thought, you know, this would be a good way to build up some equity really quickly. The second time around, taking the 2-day, I realized that I had, you know, this amount of money that, you know, I had been granted, and I really needed to be careful and invest it wisely. And at that point, I was ready to do multifamily. I had the money for it, so I started really just digging in and taking all of the classes, calling Terry, and just really figuring out what it is I needed to do to get started with the multifamily. How do I vet the people? How do I vet the deals? And how do I see if the numbers make sense? And I invested in my first, I joined at the end of last summer. I invested in my first deal in December.
6: Now, when you were picking your deals, how did you decide which ones you want? Were you more swayed by who was doing the deal, which we call the jockey, or were you more swayed by what the deal was, which was the piece of real estate you're buying?
7: Well, since I'm not in Houston anymore, and I live here in Salt Lake, I had to do a lot of my research and meeting online. And so I had to kind of talk to other members and see, you know, do you have any experience with this person? Do you know about this person? And then really I would kind of just ask Terry questions, you know, about the strategy or what he was talking. In the beginning, I didn't even really know 100% what they were talking about. So I would ask questions. What does this mean? What does this do? And if I felt comfortable with the deal, I put money in. You know what I mean? And So there's been some, now that I've had a chance to see lots of deals, now I can kind of spot, oh, this looks like a good deal, or oh, this doesn't look like a good deal. But in the beginning, I relied a lot on my mentor.
6: Okay. And how did you decide to split your money up? Did you say, I'm going to go a little bit here, a little
7: that
6: bit there,
7: or... That was the question nobody would answer for me. I was like, I have this amount of money. I want to do this. And they're like, well, yeah. I think this was my thing, Dale. I had money, but I didn't have a lot of cash flow. So my thinking was I want to mainly invest in multifamily deals to really, you know, to increase that money. But I also need some money coming in on a monthly basis. And that was my thinking behind buying more multifamily houses. So what I said, the goal I set for myself at the end of last year is I'm going to do it for a year. I'm going to invest in the multifamily. I'm going to buy the single family houses. My goal was to buy five by the end of this year. And then I want to just kind of evaluate and see where things were going and see what my next move might be. So I'm kind of getting to the end of that year-long cycle, and, you know, I'm ready to kind of look back over what I've done this year and figure out where do I go from here. So
6: the single-family houses are the beauty of the single-family houses is the second that you close on them and put your tenant in, you're making cash. There's cash flow. That's the beauty of those.
7: Exactly.
6: The multifamily, you have to wait a little longer until they turn it around and start putting out distributions on those things. So it's a different point of view. You have to be willing to wait for the money. Now that you've had a year behind you or under your belt, which way do you think you're going to go in the second year?
7: Well, I'm still evaluating type B personality, but what I like about the multifamily is that it doesn't require a lot of me. You know, initially I need to vet the deal and I need to vet the lead and I need to put that work in the beginning. But then you kind of just are sitting back and waiting. I have started to receive dividends. So I, you know, did that first deal in December. I've gotten dividends from that. I've gotten dividends from a deal that I closed in February. And then the dividends are coming from a deal I closed in March. Now, those only come every quarter. Yes. Yeah. So all of the deals I invested in were value plays. I mean,
6: yield.
7: My goodness. Yield plays. Thank you, Dale. Yeah. Yield plays. Yes. So they were supposed to be cash flowing from the onset, and they have done that. With the two houses that I bought, the first one is rented and is cash flowing. And it's doing well. The second one is still in rehab, and hoping in the next 2 to 3 weeks that one is going to be out of rehab. Coming back to the question you asked me, which one would I be more likely to do? I'm probably more likely to put the bulk of my money in the multifamily. The single family has been a lot of work, and it's been good because I set the time aside for that. But I can see going forward that I think the multifamily is probably what I'm going to focus on the most.
6: Well, that's great, because if you can make the multifamily work and be totally passive, that's the best of the, you know, both worlds. And I'm very proud of you. You picked deals that were cash flowing right away as opposed to ones that are going to take 2 or 3 years before they cash flow. I mean, there are deals out there that take a long time. I think the longest one I ever did was 18 months, but it was completely vacant. It was 300 units completely vacant, so it took a long time to turn that one around. But for you, you've done very well. I think we'll take a break now, and when we come back, we'll get deeper into the story here with Horacio Rodriguez and the Del Wamsley Radio Show.

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2: Welcome back to Del Wamsley Radio Show. With me here today is Horacio Rodriguez out of Salt Lake City. And Horacio's got six multifamily deals he's invested in and three single-family houses. So he's been moving quite along in the last 2 years here, done very well. As we look at this now, Horacio, you've got money mixed out in different types of places that were left over from your wife's leaving inheritance to you. And have you ran into any psychological problems with getting the money out of these places? Because I was looking at where the money was at. It looked like she had a 401k, some IRA money. Then you have some regular cash. Have you had any psychological problems with getting the money out of the 401k or the IRA?
3: So I have not gotten that far yet. I had enough. Fortunately, when she passed away, I sold all her stock options because they were all vested in one company. And then I kind of spread that out while I figured out what I was going to do. And that cash is still, I'm still working on that and deploying that. So I have an IRA and a 401k sitting in there. It'll need some attention next, but I haven't gotten there. So
2: I would assume since you inherited the 401k, is it her 401k or is it yours?
3: It was her 401k. So
2: should have the ability to liquidate it. There should be no penalty for liquidating it, I don't think, in that particular case. Of course, you look into
3: that. I definitely need to look into that. At the time everything happened, Del, I was really just in a fog. And, it took me probably a year for me to kind of wake up and realize, the gravity of what had happened and how life had just fundamentally changed for me. There's enough there that I can, take care of my family and take care of us for, the foreseeable future. And, you know, what I'm trying to do is build something for them that they can continue after I'm gone and, you know, lead a good life. And, you know, I'm trying to show them by example, you know, how to get ahead in life and how to do things and how to plan and, you know, how to have like a purpose. And yeah, so I'm very fortunate now that I am able to spend time here at home, take my daughter to school, taking her to a photography class here in a little bit. And it's been nice to just, you know, be here at home and with the kids and do that and enjoy that.
2: Yeah, it sounds like you've been able to release the stress of it all, even though you've gone through so much. I think that the amount of money you have that you've given me here in your resume could quite easily produce the amount of money you wanted to produce to be able to retire type thing. So that's not a problem. Just a matter of how you're going to get there. The question is, do you want to go where? Do you want to go the other way and so forth? But you have enough money to do that. Hence, if you got enough for you, then two other points are to be made next. One, that if you do it correctly, that's going to be generational wealth. In other words, if you do it, it should probably double by the time you would hand it over to your kids, or maybe even double or quadruple. You know, it depends on how much of it you do. So if

0: after 30. Mm-hmm. Because the last thing we wanted to do was hand a bunch of kids in their 20s a lot of money. So, and that continues today. So
1: that's
0: want to teach them how to, you know, manage this and how to make it grow so they have the same for their kids, right?
1: Absolutely. So the second question I was going to pose to you then was going to be,
0: okay,
1: since you have enough money literally to retire if you wanted to right now, based on what your needs are, based on what you have, are you still working? Are you still, you love art. That's your thing, man. Are you still doing it?
0: It is. It is. And I feel so blessed, Del, that yes, I can do that. I made a decision at the end of last summer because that I just wanted to take some time off. When my wife passed away in 23, I was in the middle of a lot of projects. I was on a couple of boards, and I wasn't able to take that time that I needed. So I made a commitment to myself. I'm going to pull back on the art, and for this 1 year, I'm going to just focus on real estate investing. And that's what's allowed me to buy all these properties in less than a year, because it's what I get up and do every morning. But I am very much looking forward to getting back into the studio and starting to work again.
1: What kind of art do you do? What do you produce?
0: I was hoping you wouldn't ask me that question. I make...
1: Sorry.
0: No, it's fine. I make political ceramic sculpture. So we are probably on the two opposite ideological ends of the spectrum. A lot of my work is political. A lot of it deals with immigration and you know, things of that nature. So what's been great, though, about Lifestyles is to go in. I went to the expo in March and meet all different kinds of people from all different spectrums of life. And they come together, and the one goal that they have is the real estate investing and to make passive income. So that's been great.
1: Were you surprised how open people were when you got to meet everybody?
0: Yes. Yes. And it's caused me to be more open when I talk to people about money and finances. And I think it's a little shocking sometimes because I think, you know, a lot of times you're taught not to really talk about money or spending money or even saving money, or you know what I mean? The things to, mm-hmm. to do around talking about money with people you don't know very well just seems to be very taboo, you know? And so these days I find myself talking to people about money, not in the sense like, oh, look what I have and look at what you have, more about how can we put it to work? How can we invest it, and how can we grow it, you know?
1: Absolutely. Absolutely. And people are willing to share. You know, that's the interesting thing. So,
0: for sure.
1: Okay,
0: yeah.
1: Here I am. Here's somebody over here has gone through what I'm at right now, and they've got some hindsight, which is really valuable in those kind of situations, and I like it. I also like the friendships of it. Have you built any friendships out of this stuff?
0: You know, that's been a little bit harder, Del, because I am not, you know, I feel kind of removed. I'm in Salt Lake City, and I'm not, you know, close. I would say, though, that I would call them friendships, but I have become, you know, close to the leads. I have talked to the leads. I wanted to get to know the leads before I invest money with them. So,
1: mm-hmm.
0: Yes. And, you know, at the expo, I met a ton of people. You know what I mean? Nobody, unfortunately, from Utah, but I did meet a ton of people, and people have been super open and willing to help and share and just give me ideas on what I should do.
1: That's interesting. What drew you to Utah, just out of curiosity?
0: Well, I got the job teaching at the University of Utah. So I taught in the art department and the ceramics department until 2019. And I loved Utah so much that, you know, I thought I was going to come to Utah. You hear stories about Utah. And I thought I was going to come here, and I thought I was not going to like it. And I had a 3-year contract to come and teach here. But really, within 6 months of being

0: here, I'd fallen in love with it. I like the mountains and I like the outdoors, and it's so close here. So I decided to stay.
1: Yeah,
0: originally I grew up in Houston. I spent the first 18 years of my life in Houston, and you know, as soon as I could, I got out of there.
1: You know, that's funny. There's an old saying, I wasn't born in Texas, but I got here as soon as I could. Now you're saying.
0: Yes, I've seen that T-shirt for sure.
1: I got out as quick as I could. Yep. All right. Well, we're going to take a short break. We'll come back and finish up the story here with Horacio Rodriguez and the Del Walmsley Radio Show. We'll be right back.

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5: 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With me here today on Tell Del Tuesday is Horacio Rodriguez out of Salt Lake City. And as we went to break, we were just talking about what's it like to live up in Salt Lake City. And I know it's a beautiful area. been skiing up there many times. It's just an incredible area. I had one of my best friends went to Utah because he was a Mormon. And so there's all these different kinds of people up there. You're right. What I wanted to ask you was, with this diversity of people up there, and being that you're in art, which is, you know, probably more liberal, we'll call it liberal arts, do you talk to anybody around your job or your friends or your, you know, just the cultural people you hang out with about investing, or is that taboo?
6: No, you know, I do. And actually, my good friend is the state visual arts coordinator. And I am talking to him. I'm trying to convince him to go to a 2-day with me. He's interested in investing in real estate. He also, you know, has come to the realization that I did, that, you know, the arts are great. He loves it, but he also needs some other streams of income so he can continue to be in the arts and provide for his family. So, I do talk about it. And, you know, I think some people are very receptive to it. And then other people are like, you know, and they don't want to hear anything about it. But, you know, a lot of the people in my circle, a lot of the artist friends I know, we struggle. You know, we struggle to make money. And the way that we make money sometimes is like feast or famine. You know, I could sell $15,000, $20,000 worth of art and then not sell anything for another 6 months. So I feel like it's a good fit for me because, you know, the time commitment has been intensive this year, but I can see the potential for there being a minimal time commitment, which will leave a lot of time for me to continue to make art. And the benefit for me personally is that I'm not going to be making art that I think is going to necessarily have to sell. I can make the art that I want to make that's true to me, and whether it sells or doesn't sell, I'm still going to be able to eat. You know, I'm still going to be able to travel. I'm still going to be able to pay for my house. So it's kind of been a good fit for me in that way.
5: That is good. Have you spoke to your kids about it at all? Do they have any interest in it?
6: I have, yes. And my oldest daughter, who's 26, she works as she majored in like economics and financial things, and so she is kind of who I'm like prepping to take over this. You know, if anything ever happens to me when I'm gone, you know, she is the most likely candidate. My other two kids are very artistic, and they are still really young. I'd like to, with my son, at least, he got a little bit of money, too, when everything happened. So I'd like to see him take some of that money he got, and maybe we can buy a house together, and I can show him that process. Thus far, he's shown very little interest in that, but yeah, I definitely look forward to passing this on.
5: Are there any grandparents in the story here?
6: Grandparents?
5: Yeah.
6: My mom?
5: Kids' grandparents.
6: Yes, my mom?
5: Like,
6: yes.
5: And how do they see this?
6: Oh, I think they have cheered me on from the sidelines. My mom and my stepdad still live in Houston, and the second property I bought is maybe 15 minutes from their house. So my mom is like, you know, that looks great, but I'm too old for that. And, you know, I get it. She's in her 70s, and yeah, she's comfortably retired. You know what I mean? She's not working for money. She doesn't need to work, so... I give her a hard time about it, but yeah, she's fine. But they've been very supportive.
5: So here's a strange question for you. Do your kids and your parents let you date?
6: Yes, I have a girlfriend, though. It took a while. It took a while. And this is the thing. I think the person who was opposed to it and most was my oldest daughter, because even though Kelly was not her mom, she was very close to Kelly. And I think it was the hardest for her when, you know, what I tell the kids is I'm like, look, you know, I'm 52. I'm young still, and you guys are all busy living your own life. Like, I was pretty lonely, honestly, just being there, you know, by myself. So I think it was after 2 years, it was understandable that their dad was going to date again, you know, and thankfully I've met a great person who's very understanding, and has not sought to remove any memories of Kelly. You know, Kelly's still here, very much here, as much as she can be. And so, yeah, I feel that life is really good right now. So I feel really blessed.
7: Well, it makes the story better, doesn't it?
6: It does. I hope it has a good ending.
7: Well, it's not just the ending. It's just the surviving, the living. Living is a better word for it, not surviving. Surviving sounds like a life of quiet desperation. But, you know, just the enjoyment of life is that you only have so much of it. You better enjoy it.
6: And that is probably my biggest takeaway from everything happening is that, you know, at any moment you could be in a car accident or you could, you know, and any number of things could happen, right? And most people are putting off the enjoyment and the happiness till later. Okay, I'm going to work. I'll get there. And then I saw it happen to my grandparents, you know, my grandfathers. Both of them retired, and within 5 years, they were both dead, you know. And I have known from a young age that I didn't want to do that. I didn't want to sit behind a desk my whole life. And that's partly why I became an artist, you know. I knew going into it, it was going to be tough, but I wanted to spend every day doing things that I loved, you know, and I feel like now I can do it even more.
7: Well, I want to thank you for coming on the show and be very happy about your successes. The rest of you out there, remember this. It's not just the money. It's the quality of the lifestyle. Have a wonderful day, and thank you again, Horatio.
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1: My name is John Tesh. I will be your host for Intelligence for Your Life. And yes, I'm learning right along with you. Here's something that you'll find interesting, I believe. A college degree, as we can all agree, can be expensive. So the question is, which college majors give you the best return on investment? Here are the top five majors that lead to the highest paying jobs. At number five, communications, which can lead to a career in corporate communications or communications manager working on brand reputations and PR. Number four is a health sciences degree, which can lead to being a healthcare administrator. The next best paying college major is business and economics, and then math and computer science at number two. And the college major with the best return on investment is engineering, which can lead to jobs in aerospace and chemical engineering with a six-figure salary right off the bat. According to the Federal Reserve, the average college graduate earns $32,000 more per year than a worker with only a high school diploma. And studying STEM, science, technology, engineering, and mathematics still pays off.
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1: And coming up, so you hate sweating at the gym, but you want to get stronger? Well, coming up, I'm going to tell you the bare minimum of strength training we need for results. More Intelligence for Your Life is headed your way. Right now, it's a news update on Kixie.
3: NBC News Radio. I'm Chris Caraccio. The Supreme Court is striking down President Trump's effort to end birthright citizenship. Former federal prosecutor Brett Tolman reacted to the high court's decision.
4: This is a failure in terms of understanding the day, seeing what politically is going on.
3: The court ruled that Trump's executive order to eliminate the 14th Amendment was unlawful. The 14th Amendment guarantees that those born in the U.S. are American citizens. The case came from a lawsuit filed by the ACLU in New Hampshire last year. Trump's executive order was never in effect after courts across the country blocked it from being implemented. In another ruling, the Supreme Court has upheld bans on transgender athletes and girls in women's sports in Idaho and West Virginia. Transgender athletes had challenged the bans, arguing they violated their 14th Amendment equal protection guarantee. The court held that West Virginia did not violate Title IX, which bars educational programs that receive federal funding from discriminating based on sex. And the Supreme Court is striking down campaign finance rules that were challenged by Vice President J.D. Vance. The longstanding rules placed limits on how much a national political party committee can spend in coordination with individual candidates. Justices ruled 6-3 that the restrictions violate free speech rights under the Constitution's First Amendment based on the theory that political spending is a form of speech. A so-called mega heat dome is bringing sweltering temperatures to the eastern U.S. NBC's Shaquille Brewster reports that high heat will last well into the July 4th weekend.
5: An oppressive holiday heat wave has arrived, with sizzling temperatures from the Great Plains to the East Coast. Temperature records in some of the nation's largest cities under threat, hovering near triple digits with the stifling humidity pushing them well over.
3: The dome will expand and intensify by midweek, affecting Philadelphia, New York, and Washington, D.C. It could also spark tropical storm development near the southern U.S. in the Atlantic and the Gulf. I'm Chris Caraccio, NBC News Radio.
6: This is a Bloomberg Money Minute. The S&P Cotility Case-Shiller Home Price Index shows that in April, average U.S. home prices rose 0.8% from a year ago. And it notes that the increase was 3% below the inflation rate that month, 3.8%. Chicago had the biggest gain of all major cities, homes there up 6.5% from a year prior. U.S. job openings ticking higher in May in a sign of steady labor demand, and consumer confidence for June edged upward. All that's giving Wall Street a lift today. The Dow up nearly 0.33%, the tech-heavy Nasdaq 1.25% higher, the S&P 500 up by 0.67%. Shares of U.S. solar panel makers like SolarEdge and Enphase Energy are higher on reports that the FCC is now drafting a ban to import foreign solar products. And for the first time in two decades, Warren Buffett is skipping his mid-year donation to the Gates Foundation. That's because of Bill Gates' links to the late sex offender Jeffrey Epstein. Tom Busby, Bloomberg Radio.
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11: And now look at your Kixie weather for Tuesday and for your last day of June. We'll see mostly cloudy skies, a few light showers and sunbreaks. Kind of mild today. High temperatures around 65, 66 degrees. For tonight, mostly cloudy skies. Low temperatures dropping down to about 52. For your July 1st and Wednesday, mostly cloudy skies. Mainly dry. High temperatures around 65. Low temperatures around 53. For Thursday, more clouds. A few light rain showers mixed in as well. High temperatures cooler, around 63, 64, lows down to about 54.

0: 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And let's face it, there's nothing else like it.
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9: Of course, a lot of mothers feel like their child is their heart walking around outside their body. But now guess what? There is a scientific reason to prove this. New research showing that starting as early as 6 weeks into pregnancy, some fetal cells migrate to a mother's body and could stay there for a lifetime. This is according to Amy Boddy, a professor at UC Santa Barbara who studies microchimerism. That's when a small amount of genetically different cells or DNA is in someone's body. And those fetal cells work like stem cells that specialize in whatever tissue they land in. For example, fetal cells could become a mother's heart cells that help pump blood through her body. And some of the mother's cells transfer to the baby, too. In fact, because of fetal microchimerism, researchers have found grandmother cells in the blood of babies. That means this biological process could be a deep generational transfer of DNA. Wow. And even after miscarriage, by the way, fetal cells can remain in the mother. Scientists don't fully understand why fetal microchimerism happens, but we do know that the exchange of cells could lead to autoimmune benefits. Oh.

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1: So, Gib, I saw this advice once before, and I've tried it, and it really works. And this time it's from the researchers at

0: Hi, this is Liza with your Kissy Events Calendar. Hinder and Blackstone Cherry is coming to Snoqualmie Casino on July 3rd. And in early August, we have Santana and the Doobie Brothers at the Dwight River Amphitheater in Enumclaw on the 6th. 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
1: 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You're plugged in to more intelligence for your life. And if you need a confidence boost, experts say just look up more often. San Francisco State University researchers finding that when we're feeling insecure, we naturally look down, and that can reinforce negative feelings. It's a form of body-brain feedback that we're always talking about. You're feeling down, so you look down, and then you feel even worse. But looking up has the opposite effect. It lifts energy and will lift your mood. It's because looking up naturally improves your posture, and it only takes a minute of looking up to trigger the release of feel-good hormones. If you need a confidence boost, look up.
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4: NBC News Radio, I'm Chris Caraccio. The Supreme Court is striking down President Trump's effort to end birthright citizenship. Former federal prosecutor Brett Tolman reacted to the high court's decision.
5: This is a failure in terms of understanding the day, seeing what politically is going on.
4: The court ruled that Trump's executive order to eliminate the 14th Amendment was unlawful. The 14th Amendment guarantees that those born in the U.S. are American citizens. The case came from a lawsuit filed by the ACLU in New Hampshire last year. Trump's executive order was never in effect after courts across the country blocked it from being implemented. In another ruling, the Supreme Court has upheld bans on transgender athletes and girls in women's sports in Idaho and West Virginia. Transgender athletes had challenged the bans, arguing they violated their 14th Amendment equal protection guarantee. The court held that West Virginia did not violate Title IX, which bars educational programs that receive federal funding from discriminating based on sex. And the Supreme Court is striking down campaign finance rules that were challenged by Vice President J.D. Vance. The longstanding rules placed limits on how much a national political party committee can spend in coordination with individual candidates. Justices ruled 6-3 that the restrictions violate free speech rights under the Constitution's First Amendment based on the theory that political spending is a form of speech. A so-called mega heat dome is bringing sweltering temperatures to the eastern U.S. NBC's Shaquille Brewster reports that high heat will last well into the July 4th weekend.
6: An oppressive holiday heat wave has arrived, with sizzling temperatures from the Great Plains to the East Coast. Temperature records in some of the nation's largest cities under threat, hovering near triple digits with the stifling humidity pushing them well over.
4: The dome will expand and intensify by midweek, affecting Philadelphia, New York, and Washington, D.C. It could also spark tropical storm development near the southern U.S. in the Atlantic and the Gulf. I'm Chris Caraccio, NBC News Radio.
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8: This is a Bloomberg Money Minute. The U.S. Supreme Court today says it has agreed to hear an appeal by Apple over a contempt ruling in its long-running antitrust battle with Epic Games. That follows a lower court ruling that said Apple willfully defied a ruling in 2021 involving the sky-high developer fees it charges on its App Store. More gains today on Wall Street after job openings edged a little bit higher in May and consumer confidence for June moved higher thanks to a drop in prices at the gas pump. Right now, the Dow is up 0.3%, building on yesterday's record closing high. The Nasdaq, thanks to gains in chip makers, up 0.33%, and the S&P is up 0.2% on pace for its best quarter in 6 years. And the personal finance company WalletHub is out with its list of the states with the highest child care cost. And the state with the highest percentage of income spent on child care is Nebraska. That's followed by California and New York coming in at number 3. Tom Busby, Bloomberg Radio.
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14: And now a look at your Kixie weather for Tuesday and for your last day of June. We'll see mostly cloudy skies, a few light showers and sunbreaks. Kind of mild today. High temperatures around 65, 66 degrees. For tonight, mostly cloudy skies. Low temperatures dropping down to about 52. For your July 1st and Wednesday, mostly cloudy skies, mainly dry. High temperatures around 65, low temperatures around 53. For Thursday, more clouds, a few light rain showers mixed in as well. High temperatures cooler, around 63, 64. Lows down to about 54.

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1: 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Now, seeing my grandson out on the water, it means everything to me. Watching him and taking in the blue waves, the sea breeze, the blurry horizon.
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4: All right, my friends. If you're eating dinner alone, the experts say try and do it in front of a mirror. A new study from Nagoya University says watching yourself eat can actually make food taste better. It turns out that eating alone doesn't feel quite so alone when your reflection is keeping you company. The researchers found that people who ate in front of a mirror not only ate more, but enjoyed their meals more, too. Even just looking at a photo of themselves while eating had a similar effect in this study. The idea is rooted in something called social facilitation of eating, which is a fancy way of saying food tastes better when you're with others. But when that's not possible, your own reflection might be the next best thing. Studies have shown that for older adults, in particular, enjoying food is associated with a better quality of life. And frequently eating alone is associated with depression and loss of appetite. But the researchers were surprised to find that it works for people of all ages. So whether you're 22 or 72 or 82, the next time you're eating alone, set a place for one, pull up a mirror.
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1: All right, Intelligence for Life fans, here we go with the John Tesh Radio Show. I'm here to tell you that bland food is out and fully loaded flavors are way in. Think spices like saffron, black sesame, cardamom, raspberry rhubarb, or miso. So the New York Times is all over this. They say our palates have expanded and people now crave bolder flavors. And businesses are trying to keep up with demand for new flavor combinations. Food journalist Bettina Macalintal says sometimes all it takes is adding one new trendy ingredient to a familiar dish, like matcha tiramisu or ube ice cream. Amped up flavors are also seen as more luxurious, but it's an attainable luxury. It's not just for new restaurants or trendy Gen Zers. Beck Flavors is a 100-year-old Missouri-based flavor forecaster. They just named miso caramel as one of the flavors of the year. The flavor of Japanese citrus yuzu is popping up everywhere, from ice cream to mocktails. And another trendy item is pistachio. It's a pistachio spread that's intended to rival peanut butter and almond butter. It sounds delicious.
2: IFYL. Intelligence for your life.
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4: The Supreme Court is striking down President Trump's effort to end birthright citizenship. Former federal prosecutor Brett Tolman reacted to the high court's decision.
5: This is a failure in terms of understanding the day, seeing what politically is going on.
4: The court ruled that Trump's executive order to eliminate the 14th Amendment was unlawful. The 14th Amendment guarantees that those born in the U.S. are American citizens. The case came from a lawsuit filed by the ACLU in New Hampshire last year. Trump's executive order was never in effect after courts across the country blocked it from being implemented. In another ruling, the Supreme Court has upheld bans on transgender athletes and girls in women's sports in Idaho and West Virginia. Transgender athletes had challenged the bans, arguing they violated their 14th Amendment equal protection guarantee. The court held that West Virginia did not violate Title IX, which bars educational programs that receive federal funding from discriminating based on sex. And the Supreme Court is striking down campaign finance rules that were challenged by Vice President J.D. Vance. The longstanding rules placed limits on how much a national political party committee can spend in coordination with individual candidates. Justices ruled 6-3 that the restrictions violate free speech rights under the Constitution's First Amendment based on the theory that political spending is a form of speech. A so-called mega heat dome is bringing sweltering temperatures to the eastern U.S. NBC's Shaquille Brewster reports that high heat will last well into the July 4th weekend.
6: An oppressive holiday heat wave has arrived, with sizzling temperatures from the Great Plains to the East Coast. Temperature records in some of the nation's largest cities under threat, hovering near triple digits with the stifling humidity pushing them well over.
4: The dome will expand and intensify by midweek, affecting Philadelphia, New York, and Washington, D.C. It could also spark tropical storm development near the southern U.S. in the Atlantic and the Gulf. I'm Chris Caraccio, NBC News Radio.
7: This is a Bloomberg Money Minute. The gains for stocks today coming with some extra optimism surrounding many tech shares this afternoon. The Justice Department and a bipartisan coalition of states have reached a settlement with three egg producers over alleged illegal price coordination. Calmaine Foods, Hickman's Egg Ranch, and Versova have agreed to pay a combined $3.3 million in civil penalties and donate more than 50 million eggs. Stablecoins are going more mainstream. A group of more than 100 banks and financial firms, including Visa, BlackRock, Stripe, and buy now, pay later firm Klarna, are introducing a stablecoin as part of a strategy to broaden the appeal of digital money movement tech. And women who take GLP-1 drugs for obesity have a higher chance of getting a job, according to research by a Harvard University professor, who says the employment rate for women who are not taking an obesity drug increased 27.5% a year and a half after they began taking one. Denise Pellegrini, Bloomberg Radio.
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11: This is Eric Ryder with a quick look at our Kixie weather outlook. Partly sunny this afternoon and a high near 65. Tonight, mostly cloudy again and a low around 52. It'll be mostly cloudy for Wednesday with a high near 66. Then Thursday, partly sunny with a high near 68. The holiday weekend looks like it's going to be sunny with highs in the mid-70s.

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6: Right, from our health and wellness files, we now know the key to a long, healthy life is not in your genes or your green juice, but it's in your relationships. This is according now to Harvard psychiatrist Dr. Robert Waldinger and the man behind the world's longest-running study on adult development. It's been going on for 80 years and counting, but Dr. Waldinger says he was shocked by what the study discovered about the number one predictor of who lives longest and stays healthiest. It comes down to the quality of your relationships, not just having people around, but making the effort to stay connected and nurture those bonds. Because good relationships lower stress, which lowers inflammation, blood pressure, and even the risk of chronic illness. And if you're isolated, your body holds on to stress longer, which can take a huge toll. It contributes to chronic disease. But nurturing relationships doesn't mean you have to have deep therapy sessions every time you talk to a friend. Making chit-chat about the weather with your barista counts. So does calling your mom. Or sending a text that says, just thinking of you. Those little things matter more than we originally thought. Bottom line, Dr. Waldinger says, people who prioritize connection, they have a health and longevity superpower.

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0: It's Intelligence for Your Life on the John Tesh Radio Show. 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
1: Ah, summertime, Gib. Here we go. The raucous sound of pickleball is going to be back.
2: Oh, yeah.
1: You should know, by the way, that the pickleball craze is leading to even more injuries, according to the sports and fitness industry. Pickleball injuries are to blame for 10% of the total unexpected medical costs of people age 60 and up. Emergency rooms fill up when pickleball is in season.
3: You know what's really ironic about all of this is that pickleball was designed for older people who did not necessarily have the athleticism to play tennis to get all of the benefits of a racket sport without having the, you know, athletic impact.
1: It's more movement.
3: It's more lateral movement, it and is. we've got just as many injuries. I think we just got to move down to ping pong for everybody now.
1: I played pickleball with you in Hawaii when we were there.
3: Yeah.
1: And I thought I taped both my ankles, put a back brace on, a knee brace on, and I still injured myself. I mean, it's just, I think because the thing is smaller, us older people think that it's going to be easier.
3: You feel like you can cover everything, especially because you're tall and you end up, you know, just reaching just a little bit too far.
1: But I'm still, in my brain, I'm still 32, yeah, so I'm diving for stuff.
3: I get why the injuries are up. I just think it's really funny and ironic that it's happening.
1: Well, you're very smart, and I think you should become an orthopedic surgeon on weekends. You can really talk about a side hustle.
3: All I'm doing is Achilles heels, guys.
1: Oh, jeez. That is a bad injury.
3: I know.
4: Yeah. Radio.
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1: 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And if you're going to the hospital for a procedure sometime soon, or you have a friend or a family member headed for this, don't save it for a Friday, say the experts, because a new study that analyzed 500,000 patients found that people who have surgery just before a weekend have a higher risk of death, complications, or being readmitted to the hospital as compared to those who have surgery earlier in the week. What is it that makes Friday surgeries riskier? Problem is that there's often a staffing shortage at hospitals and surgery centers on Fridays and weekends, just so you know.
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1: Alrighty, coming up, do you jump into tasks just to get them over with? 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Stand by. Stay right there for more of the John Tesh Radio Show right after this news update.
3: NBC News Radio. I'm Chris Caraccio. The Supreme Court is striking down President Trump's effort to end birthright citizenship. Former federal prosecutor Brett Tolman reacted to the high court's decision.
4: This is a failure in terms of understanding the day, seeing what politically is going on.
3: The court ruled that Trump's executive order to eliminate the 14th Amendment was unlawful. The 14th Amendment guarantees that those born in the U.S. are American citizens. The case came from a lawsuit filed by the ACLU in New Hampshire last year. Trump's executive order was never in effect after courts across the country blocked it from being implemented. In another ruling, the Supreme Court has upheld bans on transgender athletes and girls in women's sports in Idaho and West Virginia. Transgender athletes had challenged the bans, arguing they violated their 14th Amendment equal protection guarantee. The court held that West Virginia did not violate Title IX, which bars educational programs that receive federal funding from discriminating based on sex. And the Supreme Court is striking down campaign finance rules that were challenged by Vice President J.D. Vance. The longstanding rules placed limits on how much a national political party committee can spend in coordination with individual candidates. Justices ruled 6-3 that the restrictions violate free speech rights under the Constitution's First Amendment based on the theory that political spending is a form of speech. A so-called mega heat dome is bringing sweltering temperatures to the eastern U.S. NBC's Shaquille Brewster reports that high heat will last well into the July 4th weekend.
5: An oppressive holiday heat wave has arrived, with sizzling temperatures from the Great Plains to the East Coast. Temperature records in some of the nation's largest cities under threat, hovering near triple digits with the stifling humidity pushing them well over.
3: The dome will expand and intensify by midweek, affecting Philadelphia, New York, and Washington, D.C. It could also spark tropical storm development near the southern U.S. in the Atlantic and the Gulf. I'm Chris Caraccio, NBC News Radio.
6: This is a Bloomberg Bunny Minute. We're looking at the best quarter in 6 years for stocks, certainly ending on a positive note with chip makers extending their surge from the lows of the U.S.-Iran war, signs of economic resilience, especially in the job market, fueling optimism about corporate earnings. And shares of companies that supply semiconductor equipment, they are soaring as increased investments from leading chipmakers in South Korea also bolsters investors' optimism. Visa, Bank of America Mellon, and the payments platform Stripe, among dozens of financial firms teaming up to introduce a new stablecoin, a digital currency tied to the U.S. dollar to get more customers invested in the technology. And iccars.com says the most popular car colors in the U.S. are white at the top of the list, followed by black, gray, and silver. Those four grayscale colors make up more than 80% of all cars. Just 9% are blue. Denise Pellegrini, Bloomberg Radio.
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15: This is Eric Ryder with a quick look at our Kixie weather outlook. Partly sunny this afternoon and a high near 65. Tonight, mostly cloudy again and a low around 52. It'll be mostly cloudy for Wednesday with a high near 66. Then Thursday, partly sunny with a high near 68. The holiday weekend looks like it's going to be sunny with highs in the mid-70s.

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1: Let's talk about precrastination. It's the opposite of procrastination, which is putting things off. With precrastination, people start tasks as soon as possible just to get them over with. My wife is this. But procrastination and precrastination come from the same place, dread. For some people, the dread is so great they'd rather get the task over with than have it hanging over their head. And psychologist Dr. David Rosenbaum says most precrastinators tend to be worriers. And while jumping in may sound good on the surface, this precrastination has its own downsides, like using up your mental energy on a task that's not a priority, or rushing through something just for the release of getting it done, whether you do a good job or not. So how do we be gung-ho and do quality work? Well, Dr. Rosenbaum recommends that we think about the desired outcome. For example, doing the dishes immediately after dinner so you don't wake up to ants in the kitchen is worth getting done immediately. But for more important projects, it's the caliber of the end product that counts, not how fast you finish.
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1: 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Stand by.

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12: All right, my friends, here is why it's essential for you and I to take an intentional walk after dinner. It's a concept that started from a viral post by cookbook author Marilyn Smith, and forgive the word, but she calls them fart walks, and they're her nightly post-dinner strolls with her husband. They eat lots of fiber, and instead of sitting on the couch and letting gas build up, well, they get moving. And science supports this. The Memorial Sloan Kettering Cancer Center says walking after meals will help digestion. It moves gas along and lowers your blood sugar spikes. In fact, just 2 minutes of walking after a meal can reduce your risk of type 2 diabetes. It also boosts insulin sensitivity and will lower your cancer risk. A quick daily walk can also help relieve bloating and support gut health. And the U.S. Army Research Institute says it speeds up gastric emptying faster than running. And to optimize your results, try walking with your hands clasped behind your back and your head bent slightly forward. Research tells us this helps reduce the amount of air you swallow and lets trapped air escape more easily. If you don't have a lot of time, even as little as 10 minutes of daily movement can help with bloating. So after dinner, take that walk.

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1: Well, Gabe, it's official now. According to Jane Kaplan, who wrote the book What Your Body Knows About Happiness, our brains love newness.
2: Oh, yeah.
1: Basically, when we take in something new from a new food or a new location, our neurons perk up. But all it takes is driving a new route to work or visiting a farmer's market and seeing and smelling all the fresh food. You don't need an exotic location, although I love those.
2: I know.
1: Yeah, you can do local sightseeing, wake up your brain, and boost your memory. We just don't want to keep doing the same thing over and over again.
2: Look, think about this. Think about this to give you an example of it. If you're looking at the same room every single day and all of a sudden somebody moves something, you're going to notice it, right? The little changes in the old spaces are really noticeable. That's all you have to do in your life. Hey, you keep ordering from the same burger joint every day?
1: Right.
2: Well, guess what? Have a burger again. Just go to a different burger joint. Right. It's the same basic concept. All you have to do is introduce a little bit of novelty into your life, and all of a sudden, everything gets exciting. This is not like a carte blanche to just, you know, quit your job and leave your spouse. Right. It's about how to make your life more exciting within certain, you know, contexts.
1: Right. We have a dog who, if you move anything...
2: Oh, he gets freaked out.
1: He growls at it.
2: Oh, yeah. He's got some serious anxiety. You get him on Doggy Xanax or something.
1: Again, the book is What Your Body Knows About Happiness. It's a great book.

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Okay, my friend, so how many times has this happened to you? You meet somebody new, they tell you their name, and a few seconds later, you've completely forgotten it. Here's how to remember the name of the person you're talking to. You just spend a few extra seconds looking at their face. In an experiment conducted by Simon Fraser University, study subjects wearing eye-tracking devices were shown random faces and names, and it turns out that women were 12% better at correctly recalling people's names simply because they spent a few extra seconds staring at a person's facial features. The brain is encoded to remember visual images better than auditory information. So use the trick President Franklin Roosevelt did. He would imagine a person's name written on their forehead. And that's how he remembered the names of everyone who worked in the White House. Wow! So next time you meet somebody, when they tell you their name, really look at them while you absorb the information. You'll be more likely to remember their name in the future. You never

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1: 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Thanks for being with us. From our dating and relationship files, no one likes being ghosted, right? And somebody you're dating just vanishes like a ghost. So to make it easier, now in the dating world, there's something known as Closure. It's an AI chatbot designed to help people get over being ghosted. The CEO of the company created it after being ghosted by her fiancé, best friend, and several job recruiters. Users can chat with a bot that role plays as one of several personas. The idea? Help people process their emotions, receive an apology, and get, as the name says, closure. If you want to try it, you can find it at closure.ink.
2: Tell us what you think. Facebook.com/John Tesh.
1: Okay, fascinating story coming up. I'll tell you why travelers are choosing hotel rooms the size of a walk-in closet.
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4: NBC News Radio. I'm Chris Caraccio. The Supreme Court is striking down President Trump's effort to end birthright citizenship. Former federal prosecutor Brett Tolman reacted to the high court's decision.
5: This is a failure in terms of understanding the day, seeing what politically is going on.
4: The court ruled that Trump's executive order to eliminate the 14th Amendment was unlawful. The 14th Amendment guarantees that those born in the U.S. are American citizens. The case came from a lawsuit filed by the ACLU in New Hampshire last year. Trump's executive order was never in effect after courts across the country blocked it from being implemented. In another ruling, the Supreme Court has upheld bans on transgender athletes and girls in women's sports in Idaho and West Virginia. Transgender athletes had challenged the bans, arguing they violated their 14th Amendment equal protection guarantee. The court held that West Virginia did not violate Title IX, which bars educational programs that receive federal funding from discriminating based on sex. And the Supreme Court is striking down campaign finance rules that were challenged by Vice President J.D. Vance. The longstanding rules placed limits on how much a national political party committee can spend in coordination with individual candidates. Justices ruled 6-3 that the restrictions violate free speech rights under the Constitution's First Amendment based on the theory that political spending is a form of speech. A so-called mega heat dome is bringing sweltering temperatures to the eastern U.S. NBC's Shaquille Brewster reports that high heat will last well into the July 4th weekend.
6: An oppressive holiday heat wave has arrived, with sizzling temperatures from the Great Plains to the East Coast. Temperature records in some of the nation's largest cities under threat, hovering near triple digits with the stifling humidity pushing them well over.
4: The dome will expand and intensify by midweek, affecting Philadelphia, New York, and Washington, D.C. It could also spark tropical storm development near the southern U.S. in the Atlantic and the Gulf. I'm Chris Caraccio, NBC News Radio.
7: This is a Bloomberg Money Minute. Wall Street today wrapping up its best quarter of gains in 6 years. That's thanks to a surge in shares of chip makers and AI-related stocks. And today, after strong signs about jobs and consumer confidence, that's fueling optimism about the upcoming second quarter earnings season. Today, the Dow added 136 points, closing at a fresh record high. The tech-heavy NASDAQ up 394. That's a 1.5% jump. The S&P added 59. Big gains. The U.S. Supreme Court agreed to hear an appeal by Apple. That's regarding a contempt ruling against the iPhone maker in its long-running antitrust battle with Fortnite maker Epic Games. That's over the fees it charges on its app store. And a real about-face today from the FDA, which has given Philip Morris, the maker of Marlboro and other cigarettes, the okay to market its Zyn nicotine pouches as less harmful, less risky than cigarettes. It's the first time Philip Morris has ever received that distinction. Tom Busby, Bloomberg Radio.
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12: This is Eric Ryder with a quick look at our Kixie weather outlook. Partly sunny this afternoon and a high near 65. Tonight, mostly cloudy again and a low around 52. It'll be mostly cloudy for Wednesday with a high near 66. Then Thursday, partly sunny with a high near 68. The holiday weekend looks like it's going to be sunny with highs in the mid-70s.

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10: All righty, do you know somebody who is a dry texter? Sometimes I do this. Well, maybe it's you. This is somebody who replies to text messages with one word, or they don't try to continue the conversation. They simply respond with LOL or a single emoji. And the conversation dies there. In a romantic sense, when somebody is a dry texter, they're probably not interested, or they're simply boring, or a combination of both. Outside of a romantic context, dry texting, when it's just one word, can often signal that the other person is upset, like responding, okay, or sure. Therapist Dr. Amelia Kelly says dry texting is not good for relationships of any kind. She says it's like dwindling, it's a dwindling fire, as she puts it. It's not keeping anybody warm. Kelly says it reduces and eliminates the hope of a relationship or friendship evolving or growing. Wow. It keeps the other person from getting to know you. Or if you already know each other, it can make you worry or feel unimportant. That's dry texting.

0: Thank you for being a part of the John Tesh Radio Show on AM 880 KIXI. John Tesh, Gib Gerard, and researchers from the University of Colorado are now finding that the, like we didn't know this already, the volume of teens' earbuds and headphones are getting dangerously loud.
1: Oh, yeah.
0: The study also found that boys listen louder than girls, okay? And those who know the risks loud music has on hearing loss actually play their music louder.
1: What? Wow.
0: I know. Overall, 24% of teenagers listen to audio at levels that put them at risk of permanent hearing loss. You know, back in the day, we would just sort of lay on the floor in front of the speaker.
1: Yeah.
0: But it would only get so loud, only be so close to your ears.
1: Before disturbing the rest of the household.
0: I mean, is everybody going to be in... There's no cure for hearing loss other than a hearing aid.
1: Right. I mean, people are going to get hearing aids. I will say there's two things that are kind of good. One is... If you use Apple products, if I have the AirPod in my ear and I go to the gym and I am in this group, I like loud music to motivate me at the gym.
0: Right.
1: But it'll tell me at a certain point, like, hey, you've exceeded or you are at the allowable amount of volume in, that you've been exposed to. You should turn your music down. And I do. I do, because I don't want to lose my hearing, but they warn you, which I like.
0: We may want to talk to movie theaters, too. I can't go to a movie theater
1: anymore. Oh, it's too much.
0: I mean, it's unbelievable.
1: It's too much.
0: It rips your head off.
1: It does. And I think if I'm older and I listened to loud music growing up and my hearing's gone, what's happening to the young kids?
0: Yeah. Be careful out there and just make sure you monitor how loud your earbuds are, especially.

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It's a great piece of health intel. The next time you check your blood pressure at home or at the doctor's office, I want you to make sure you're in the correct position, because a new study in the journal Internal Medicine has found that having your arm in the wrong position can result in artificially high readings. What's the right position? Supported on a table with the middle of the cuff positioned at heart level. The study found

0: 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This is Seth Thompson, and what has a well-spent Northwest homegrown lifetime and 20 years in Seattle radio taught me? 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
3: The Supreme Court is striking down President Trump's effort to end birthright citizenship. Former federal prosecutor Brett Tolman reacted to the high court's decision.
4: This is a failure in terms of understanding the day, seeing what politically is going on.
3: The court ruled that Trump's executive order to eliminate the 14th Amendment was unlawful. The 14th Amendment guarantees that those born in the U.S. are American citizens. The case came from a lawsuit filed by the ACLU in New Hampshire last year. Trump's executive order was never in effect after courts across the country blocked it from being implemented. In another ruling, the Supreme Court has upheld bans on transgender athletes and girls in women's sports in Idaho and West Virginia. Transgender athletes had challenged the bans, arguing they violated their 14th Amendment equal protection guarantee. The court held that West Virginia did not violate Title IX, which bars educational programs that receive federal funding from discriminating based on sex. And the Supreme Court is striking down campaign finance rules that were challenged by Vice President J.D. Vance. The longstanding rules placed limits on how much a national political party committee can spend in coordination with individual candidates. Justices ruled 6-3 that the restrictions violate free speech rights under the Constitution's First Amendment based on the theory that political spending is a form of speech. A so-called mega heat dome is bringing sweltering temperatures to the eastern U.S. NBC's Shaquille Brewster reports that high heat will last well into the July 4th weekend.
5: An oppressive holiday heat wave has arrived, with sizzling temperatures from the Great Plains to the East Coast. Temperature records in some of the nation's largest cities under threat, hovering near triple digits with the stifling humidity pushing them well over.
3: The dome will expand and intensify by midweek, affecting Philadelphia, New York, and Washington, D.C. It could also spark tropical storm development near the southern U.S. in the Atlantic and the Gulf. I'm Chris Caraccio, NBC News Radio.
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7: This is a Bloomberg Money Minute. Wall Street today wrapping up its best quarter of gains in 6 years. That's thanks to a surge in shares of chip makers and AI-related stocks. And today, after strong signs about jobs and consumer confidence, that's fueling optimism about the upcoming second quarter earnings season. Today, the Dow added 136 points, closing at a fresh record high. The tech-heavy Nasdaq up 394. That's a 1.5% jump. The S&P added 59. Big gains. The U.S. Supreme Court agreed to hear an appeal by Apple. That's regarding a contempt ruling against the iPhone maker in its long-running antitrust battle with Fortnite maker Epic Games. That's over the fees it charges on its app store. And a real about-face today from the FDA, which has given Philip Morris, the maker of Marlboro and other cigarettes, the okay to market its Zyn nicotine pouches as less harmful, less risky than cigarettes. It's the first time Philip Morris has ever received that distinction. Tom Busby, Bloomberg Radio.
8: This is Eric Ryder with a quick look at our KIXI weather outlook. Partly sunny this afternoon and a high near 65. Tonight, mostly cloudy again and a low around 52. It'll be mostly cloudy for Wednesday with a high near 66. Then Thursday, partly sunny with a high near 68. The holiday weekend looks like it's going to be sunny with highs in the mid-70s.
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11: All right. Today on the show, we got our expert back from Security Fanatics, Nick Espinoza. He will be joining us. And guess what? There's nothing better than what we're going to be talking about today. AI.
12: Yay.
11: And we got some stuff. Now, we've had the last couple shows, Two Truths and a Lie. We've talked about some Wi-Fi items that we're talked about. Nick's going to be talking about Wi-Fi 6. And you know what? There was all the concern about, you know,
12: if Wi-Fi 5 was all about aliens, what's Wi-Fi 6 going to be about? You're going to have to
11: wait for that segment to find out more.
12: Okay. Can't wait.
11: What's that?
12: You can't wait.
11: You love Nick's shows, right? It's a drinking.
12: Nick is my favorite person to never come on. just because when he comes on, I want to drink more. That's right. It has nothing to do with him. It just is all the news that he brings.
11: All right. Well, of course, we have our standard features, including This Week in Technology, our Technology Fail of the Week, and a possible Nathan Nugget. And of course, our pick of the day, whiskey tasting, to see if our whiskey gets one thumbs up, two thumbs up, no thumbs up. We had a little bit of a pre-taster. This is an interesting.
12: You had a pre-taster.
11: This is an interesting looking whiskey. This
12: you looks more like what you apple call juice.
11: It? You said it was like apple juice.
12: Looks like
11: right?
12: apple juice. It smells like apple juice.
11: We'll see what it tastes like at the end of the show. But now it's time for the latest headlines in the world of technology.
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11: All right. 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Now, last week they pulled Anthropic, and now they're limiting what can go on with their new AI software. For more on this developing story, let's go to our reporter, Jennifer, who has more information on the rollout in the latest new models.
13: Thanks, Nathan. OpenAI quietly launched three new AI models, Sol, Terra, and Luna. But here's the twist. They're not available to the public. OpenAI says the U.S. government requested that GPT 5.6 be limited to a small group of trusted partners for now, citing concerns about the model's advanced capabilities. This means only government-approved users can access the technology, with a wider release planned in the coming weeks. Now back to the studio.
12: Trusted partners, huh?
11: Trusted partners. Wow. What is trusted partners?
12: I didn't know that.
11: Multiple outlets report that Trump administration requested this control release due to concerns about the model's advanced capabilities. Okay, so now so my question is, here's the overall question. We'll talk more about this technology stuff. What are we doing now? Does every software release, is Windows 12 now going to have to go to the Trump administration and they have to make a decision on if they're going to release it? Or from here on out, we're having presidents decide if there's a new car that rolls out of an assembly line?
12: Maybe they're going to, you know, worry about Adobe's new AI tools that we talked about last week.
11: The decision has sparked criticism from AI transparency groups and civil liberty organizations who argue that the government is deciding who gets early access to the cutting edge AI sets a troubled precedent. Now, some researchers warn that this could create a two-tier AI ecosystem, one for the government. That sounds like China. I mean, one for the government and one for everybody else. So we get the watered-down version of AI. The government gets the high-end version of AI. And as the government then get hooks into actually see what we
12: who
11: do.
12: Who was that bald woman back in the 90s and 80s that was like, stop the madness?
11: Oh, I don't know.
12: Do you remember, that?
11: No.
12: Stop the madness.
11: Are you talking about Where's the Beef Gal?
12: No, stop the madness, lady. It was okay. She was some bald lady, awesome. Big into life coaching or some stuff like that.
11: Okay. All right. Well, others say the secrecy around Sol's capabilities raises questions about what the model can do and why federal oversight is needed before public access. Now, OpenAI, who tried to take over and be buddy buddies with the government because Anthropic got kicked out, says they have a broader rollout coming soon. But critics argue that the move highlights growing tension between innovation, as I said, and regulation. As AI systems become more and more powerful, governments are increasingly stepping in, not just to regulate them, but to control access. For now, GPT 5.6 remains behind the locked door, available only to a select group chosen by Washington. And the tech world is watching closely to see what this means for the future of AI. We're going to have to ask Nick about his opinion on this.
12: I can't wait.
11: I'm
14: not
11: interested.
14: Good, guys.
11: There's Nick.
12: There he is.
11: He's listening
14: not
11: in.
14: Not here.
11: And I,
14: not here. It's not good.
11: Kent. It's not good, huh? You're coming on in on this first
14: hey,
11: one.
14: Hey, guys.
11: All right, Nick. So in our main story, we're going to interrupt just a little bit. Don't give it all away because we still have other questions to ask you. But what is your take here on this right here if I was to ask you as a consumer?
12: It's bad.
14: Well, let me just put this in an overarching way that essentially the hallmark of democratic governance is that major decisions like this are distributed across the government. The courts have a say, legislators have a say, regulators have a say. There's independent oversight bodies. And so when decisions are basically just on executive discretion, power becomes concentrated. And so I am not a fan. So think about this, because now they can just declare emergency powers. And so what happens when they decide who the competitors are, who the researchers are, who the universities are that can get these kinds of stuff, not to mention political opponents and everything else. There's a precedent that's being established here that I think is just not good. Not good at all.
11: Not good at all. There you heard it from Nick. You're going to get more from him in the main segment coming on up. But he says, not good at all.
12: Not good at all.
11: That's kind of the same feeling that I have also. I'm feeling the same way. I just don't know when we start trusting our legislators to make a decision on what we're doing.
12: Do we ever trust legislators? Do we ever trust the government?
11: I
12: because they would never do anything bad, right?
11: That's right. All right. I think you have the next story.
12: Yeah, we're going to talk about Meta.
11: Okay, what do we got going on there?
12: Hey, so Meta had this whole employee tracking program.
11: Oh, yeah.
12: They immediately halted after internal data exposures happened. So Meta has abruptly paused this controversial employee tracking program after a security lab exposed sensitive worker data inside the company. The system, which is known as the Model Compatibility Initiative, or MCI, was rolled out in April and monitored employee computer activity, including mouse movements, click locations, keystrokes, and even screen content. Workers protested the tool from the start, calling it an invasive, unsafe, and a violation of personal liberty. They even did what do you call it? What do you call those things that?
11: Wait, are you asking me what? They did an audit? They did a survey?
12: No, they signed a petition.
11: Oh, they signed a petition.
12: They signed a petition. Way to go helping me remember things.
11: Okay, well, I didn't know. I mean, I know that they're trying to
12: They signed a petition to get them to stop doing this, and Meta went ahead and did it.
11: Okay. They're also trying to unionize, too.
12: We don't care about that.
11: Okay.
12: They initially refused to allow opt-outs, only softening its stance after the internal pushback. The pause came after a Meta engineer issued a security notice revealing that databases containing MCI collected information were accessible to anyone inside the company far beyond the intended group. Meta says it has no indication the data was misused, but confirmed the exposure occurred on June the 18th and required multiple attempts to fully lock that down. Employees say the incidents validates their warnings, describing the leak as a mess and accusing leadership of ignoring clear risks. Huh.
11: Wow.
12: I don't understand that.
11: You don't understand that?
12: No.
11: Do you like having a software program watching everything you do?
12: No, I have been against this. You know that I have consistently been against employee tracking software.
11: Yes. Yes.
12: It
11: was all the rage during COVID.
12: Yeah. Right? Yeah, because because
11: we didn't know if they're working at home.
12: Yeah. It's just crazy. One former employee said Meta has created an authoritarian environment where workers are no longer respected or heard. Late Monday, Meta VP Stephanie Kasriel announced the program would remain offline until the company is confident in the effectiveness of our data protection controls. He added that Meta has already gathered enough data to evaluate whether MCA has long-term value. Statement some employees interpret as a sign the tool may not return in its current form. For now, the program remains paused. Workers are demanding answer. And Meta is once again facing scrutiny over how it handles the data of the people who build its products.
11: Well, we talked about last week. They lost two huge senior executives all last week, right? So Meta is bleeding. They got to be bleeding there with their employees. Bleeding. I think so.
12: It was my understanding that this employee tracking tool was also supposed to be part of their initiative of training their own AI. Isn't that?
11: Well, it was supposed to do that. Then it was tracking how many clicks you did, what you did. And then all of a sudden it started coming on up with analysis of who was a better worker by how much work product they did versus not work product. So, and then did you ever see those videos that hit YouTube where they had people that create like devices that they could have so that they hit the keyboard or one was on the fan and they would move the mouse left and right. They created all these creative little ideas that were on the internet for people so that it looked like they were actually doing work.
12: Yeah. So that's what Meta's up to.
11: All right. Well, you ready for story number three?
12: Sure.
11: Well, and this, you know what? This was going to be a rant, but I just decided to move it to story number three.
12: Shouldn't this be a Nathan Nugget if you're going to rant about it?
11: Well, I got something else I'm going to rant about.
12: Oh, so, man.
15: Nathan rant two.
11: So, no, this is the first one. All right.
12: Nathan Nugget one.
11: Rockstar, not the energy drink, but the game company, might single-handedly end physical media for all video game systems moving forward. Grand Theft Auto 6 went on pre-sale last week for $799 for the download only.
12: That's
15: a lot of money for GTA 6.
12: Everybody's expecting that one.
11: $79.99 with the download only version. Now, Rockstar has confirmed that they will have a Ultimate Edition for $99.99, but the physical edition does not include a disc, just a box with a single-use download code. So you're going to open up your CD-ROM box that says Grand Theft Auto 6 with artwork on the
12: front. Are they going to make it a scratcher at least so you can be like doing something?
11: No, it's probably just a code in there. So you're telling me you're paying $20 for a plastic case for artwork that you get and a couple additional colors and different items.
12: We live in the age of delusion. We might as well do that there too.
11: All right. So for many long time fans, this isn't just disappointing, but it feels like it's breaking up. Grand Theft Auto has always been the franchise defined by its physical presence, maps, manual posters, and iconic unboxing moments. Now players are paying a record high price for a product that they can't hold, can't resell, and can't preserve. The backlash immediately has been out there. Independent retailers like VGP in Toronto, Loot Box Gaming in Delaware, and PNP Games in Winnipeg have publicly refused to stock the code in box editions, calling it the death of physical media.
12: The death of physical.
11: Now, PNP Games even launched a petition demanding Rockstar release a real disc. Consumer rights groups include Stop Killing Video Games, say the move accelerates the industry's shift towards licensing instead of true ownership. Now, the founder urges that digital-only releases erode trust, especially from publishers with a history of removing older titles from stores. Now, Nintendo has also shifted about this. We talked about the digital distribution. In recent years, they've introduced the game key cards, physical cartridges that act as a key to download a game rather than containing the game itself. But this is the problem. Fans are frustrated. Physical media supporters say Rockstar's abandoning the last form of game ownership. While collectors mourn the loss of GTA's traditional launch experience, even midnight release culture, once a hallmark for Grand Theft Auto hype, the question is, are retailers going to be able to sell these, or is this going to become an online process only? Well, I do think this is interesting. So I do think this will be the death of physical media, but we've had a birth of rental entertainment before. It was called VHS rentals and DVD rentals. And that was going to be the end of media as we knew it, because no one would ever buy a physical copy. 20 plus years later, guess what? We're still buying DVDs. We're still buying Blu-rays. And as a matter of fact, some publishers are spending more time with the added features again in Blu-ray editions, and physical media is on an uptick. So as much as you want to remove it now, I get the whole idea about having licensing and about only renting versions of the games. This will be a fad that will soon be replaced by physical media again.
12: So you think, people. So you think
11: it will be okay?
12: You think that Rockstar is going to actually come back around and make physical discs?
11: Well, why not? Because if I can then release a physical version for $169, and then I jump the price even more, so you get the two download versions, or now all of a sudden you're going to pay for a double copy, and you can now get the physical. Yeah, people will pay. They'll pay an additional almost $100 more for a game so they could have that physical media.
12: That's the problem.
11: And that is what's going to happen. All right, Nick wants to jump in here. His thoughts on this. Nick, what's your thoughts on this?
14: Basically, Amazon proved why physical media isn't going away. Yeah, I have a Kindle. I love to read. I've had books pulled from the Kindle when basically Amazon loses publishing rights. They don't give me my money back. But if I have a physical book, is somebody from Amazon knocking on my door saying, we need the physical book back? So there has been, as I understand it, a resurgence of people buying physical books that like to read because they don't want to see them gone all of a sudden, like 3 years from now when they want to read it again. To your point, Nathan, I think this is coming. Not to mention the collectors of the world that like to put up the boxes and the stuff behind them. I mean, anybody that's been a longtime viewer of the YouTube channel here on Tech Time has historically seen these shelves filled with DVDs and all of that. And I've always joked, if the apocalypse hits, come on over because Blockbuster Nick is open.
11: you know,
14: like, we'll hang out. Like, we get power, we can load up the shotguns, wait for the zombies, and watch a movie.
11: That's right.
14: You know, so it's one of those things, I think, that's not going away. So my two cents.
11: I believe so too. All right. Well, that ends our top technology stories of the week. Next, we have Nick Espinoza from the Security Fanatics up. See you after the commercial break.
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11: All right. Are you okay there, Mike?
12: Ba-na-na-ba.
11: Are you okay? He was choking up over the whiskey. Welcome back to Tech Time with Nate the Mum. Our weekly show covers the top subjects without any political agenda. We verify the facts and do it with sense of humor in less than 60 minutes. And, of course, a little whiskey on the side. Now, today, Mark Gregoire, a whiskey connoisseur, is not in studio, but he sent his information to our control board. So we have our new intern control board person, Peyton, behind. Can you explain to us what Mark has chosen for us today?
15: I can. Give me a minute while I pull up his information. So it is from Burr Batch website, tequila and company spirits in one whiskey. It's an exciting, complex spectrum and characterized by a fresh, creamy, and fruity aroma on the palate, harmonizing vanilla cream, light fruits, and a hint of pepper, balanced with a mild, gentle note of fresh wood in the finish, creating a perfect, rounded taste experience.
12: Sure. That's what it is.
15: Okay, Mark, sure. Totally. Okay,
11: I really like it, actually.
15: Good for you.
11: I'm kind of liking it, yeah.
12: Yeah, okay. It tastes like apple juice filtered through an old rusty carburetor.
11: Oh, wow.
15: It's a German brand.
11: Okay.
15: From Norton Hardenberg. I don't know. I don't speak German. It's a single malt. It is a 43%, and it is a 86% proof. Give a rough estimate on the price, because Nathan will like it, because it's in his price range.
11: It's under $50.
12: It's $15.
15: Ooh, it's not. It's $54.
11: $54. That's bridging up at the high end of my price.
15: Yeah. Please do not forget to like and subscribe and drink responsibly. Heaven can wait.
11: All right.
15: I'm Note from Mark.
11: That's a note from Mark. I can't wait to see what our day
12: is. That's his deal.
11: That's his deal.
12: Heaven
11: right.
12: can wait.
11: All right, Heaven can wait. Now this is pretty. Which was a you don't funny like this
12: movie back in the.
15: No,
12: I'm not. I'm not a fan.
11: Oh, I like it.
12: It's got a nice finish after. It's got an after finish that hangs out.
11: I kind of like it
15: for a while.
12: Yeah,
11: it's
12: yeah.
11: like tequila. I do taste the tequila in it. Absolutely.
12: You don't Good have that you. Subtle of a.
11: It's a palate. Is that palette, what you're trying to say?
12: Yeah, okay.
11: All right. Well, with our whiskey tasting completed, let's move on to our feature segment. Today, our technology expert, Nick Espinosa, is joining the show. 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In 1998, at the age of 19, Nick founded Windy City Networks, which was later acquired in 2015. He has created now Security Fanatics, and he serves as the chief security fanatic. Let's start our next segment.
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11: All right, Nick, welcome to the show. Now, for everybody that's listening, you come on in and gave a couple of opinions. Tell a little bit about your background to everybody that doesn't know or has not met you before on our show.
14: Yeah, I'm Nick Espinosa, as your intro said, with Security Fanatics. And, we do a whole lot of stuff. On top of it, I also, you might catch my podcasts or whatnot on YouTube, SoundCloud, all the social medias, minus TikTok and a couple of other things. But I am curious, though, does Mark like ranch dressing?
11: Does he like ranch dressing? I don't. I would say that he probably
12: he doesn't wouldn't. Like Star Wars, so he probably doesn't,
11: he doesn't like ranch.
12: Ranch.
11: He probably doesn't like ranch. He's probably like all these like other ranch. Europeans that don't know what ranch is.
14: Yeah, because he's vacationing like a European, so like I don't even know what's going on there. Yeah. Every time I see that dude, he's like in Italy or somewhere. But
11: yep.
14: I digress.
11: Yep,
14: happy to be here.
11: So. All right. Well, thank you for telling. Now let's start up. We're going to be talking about our lead story here with the government, right? So they are now collaborating on AI. Are we going to start playing a factor in businesses by the government choosing who has access and who doesn't? And what's your thoughts on the control of Anthropic's newest AI model? And now what the new information on OpenAI?
14: And this was even before ChatGPT. And I don't even know if I'd say the government is collaborating so much as it is trying to control it. But I want to start with this because Anthropic is essentially the foundation of what we just talked about at the very beginning of the show. And for the record, I think export controls are critical for high technology. But this particular situation, for some of the stuff that I said earlier, has just given me some serious, serious pause here. And so here's what's going on, because about a week or two or so, the Trump administration imposed emergency export controls on Anthropic's newest AI models. Those are Fable 5 and Mythos 5. And they basically forced the company to disable the systems worldwide. They said it can only be used in the United States. Anthropic could not very quickly just shut off the planet except for the U.S., so they shut the whole thing down. So essentially, the Trump administration was citing national security concerns that these two models had safety controls that could be bypassed. But, Anthropic really came out and said, no, this is not a thing. This is not a really big issue. It's a minor thing, and we're in the process of fixing it already. But this is actually a rather significant thing, because it's not that the model was just restricted. It's that the U.S. government, the Trump administration, demonstrated that it could effectively shut down access to a globally deployed frontier AI system. And we have like almost no public transparency regarding any kind of evidence, process, or standards that they're using. And so this really, for the record, isn't about Anthropic or even OpenAI. It's about who gets to decide when an AI system is too powerful to exist, right? And so because of that, we have an unprecedented situation on our hands here. A single government directive has effectively removed a cutting-edge AI system from the planet within hours. You know, it's basically unprecedented, And so they did it without any real transparency. None of the other branches of government, or even the public were notified. They just pulled the plug. And so I think that's a huge thing, right? Because the Trump administration's effectively deciding who receives access and what technologies are permitted, what competitors are restricted. I kind of talked about that, in the beginning here. But think about the global implications of what they just did. Because imagine being the EU or Canada or Australia or any modern country that has the ability to build compute or AI. They're all thinking basically like, well, if access to an advanced AI coming out of the United States can be turned off by that government, then maybe we should just build our own, you know? And I think that's one of the reasons why we're seeing sovereignty, data sovereignty and AI sovereignty discussions accelerating around the world, especially in the EU. It's a crazy situation to be in, you know, and for a lot of the reasons why I said earlier on with ChatGPT, it's a big, big concerning issue. Really is.
11: It is, you know, and I do have some concerns about it also. I mean, again, as I kind of joked about it in the lead story, I mean, are we going to start sending Windows there?
12: I know.
11: But I mean,
12: I don't have any concerns about it at all.
11: But I mean, if you start regulating, when all of a sudden you say, well, you know, I don't like this or I don't like this, guess what? Microsoft, we really like your new OS that you're releasing, but you know, we really don't like your browser. We think there's some security concerns with that. We're going to delay you releasing this until you fix this, or we want you to do this. I mean,
14: right. Or maybe Microsoft runs afoul of the government in some way.
11: Yeah.
14: That pesky old freedom of speech thing.
11: Yeah.
14: You know, and those are the things. And there are products that from Microsoft that have been export controlled before. High encryption is one of those things. So for example, you cannot export high encryption, the most advanced encryption platforms, to China for fear of reverse engineering. That's illegal to do.
11: Yep.
14: You know, so when we are looking at this, there's an entire apparatus and infrastructure called EAR. It's the Export Regulation Authority, basically. And they are the ones that have a very transparent standard for these things. And I can understand emergencies, but without any kind of transparency or notification or really even a valid reason, it's deeply, deeply concerning. All right. It really is.
11: Well, let's move on to story number two. AI data centers. Now, there's many hidden costs, but neighbors are now realizing that data centers are constantly emitting the humming noises due to all the HVACs that need to keep these machines cool. Are local data centers now the old versions of the power lines over your home?
14: Well, I mean, the old joke is, did you grow up over, you know, under power lines?
11: Yep.
14: That's a whole other thing, right? But these residents are, yeah, to your point, you know, I mean, think about all the heating, cooling, the chillers, everything that mechanical contractors need to make a data center just keep the temperature it needs to be at. So they're constantly hearing low frequency hums across the neighborhoods, and it goes 24/7, 365. I mean, computers generate a lot of heat. When you have a lot of heat in an enclosed building, you need a lot of HVAC. But this, I think, really, if I'm just thinking this through, you know, as I was putting my notes together, you know, when we were going to talk about this, was, you know, I think this really just shows the planet as these things grow, that the cloud isn't like some ethereal thing. It's not floating in the sky, right? The cloud is somebody else's computer, and it's usually a whole lot of computers, and now it's next door to you, right? And as AI demand just continues to absolutely explode, we have seen an absolute explosion in data center construction or permits for it across not just North America, but Europe, Asia, you name it. And it's interesting too, because originally and initially it was sold to communities as economic development and all of this, but after the construction costs, there's like two guys that need to run the data center. It's all just computers, right?
11: Yep.
14: And so, you know, so they're not seeing that. And now you've got humming and increased electrical costs because the grid is shared, which I think is ridiculous. And so the bigger question, I think, through this whole thing is, you know, data centers are critical. And like, nobody's denying that. We would not be talking to each other right here or on the radio if data centers didn't exist, right? As society and a species, can we sustain unlimited growth, which is what they seem to really want, right? We have physical resources that are limited in general, right? Local communities are bearing the costs of this. And so on top of the noise, I mean, you've got increased energy, water consumption, which is a huge problem right now, land use changes, environmental concerns. And so the profits of this, you know, obviously they're global for these massive companies, but the consequences are being felt in the communities. They're local. And I think that's something that we really have to consider. And that's, I think, why we're seeing a big pushback. A lot of states or communities are now really reconsidering stuff. That massive one in Utah had to be shrunk, you know, in permits, because the residents of Utah came out, you know, with torches and pitchforks, Maine banned data centers for 2 years, you know? I mean, so it's a big topic, and I don't think it's going away, you know?
12: We are entering the great filter.
11: Yeah, see, I think we're going to figure out a way to actually have some of these data centers be put into water facilities.
12: Like, they're talking about putting them in the ocean.
11: Lakes and oceans and different places.
14: We've done that already.
11: And I've heard that
14: there's some of that already.
11: Yeah, and I've heard it's been kind of successful. So I think if we can figure out a way to do that, now all of a sudden our oceans are well, I don't know if all of a sudden you're at a data center and you have this big pollution that just
14: right. Well, and that's the concern. I mean, Google, I think it was like in San Francisco Bay or somewhere, or maybe it was off the coast, basically sank a data center underneath. There are logistical problems with putting it in space or on the moon. I actually did a segment like a while ago on my podcast on data centers on the moon, where a company's trying to shoot a little box that essentially could sit there and very slowly capture data and you could send stuff to it. But to your point, poisoning the ocean is a big longitudinal concern. I mean, think about all the plastics. Like, we have a pool of plastic that's larger than the state of Texas, if I recall, floating around the Pacific alone.
11: Yeah.
14: You know, so that's a big issue. We kill that ecology. We're basically killing ourselves.
11: Yeah.
14: So these are the discussions. These are the longitudinal discussions we should be having at the governmental level. And we're just not. And it seems like right now Congress couldn't get together and vote on what to have for lunch, let alone like meaningful legislation on this. But it's something that just we need to talk about.
11: 6G is our next privacy battleground. 6G isn't just giving us internet connected devices. It's used for mass surveillance in a way we simply should be considering and talking about as a society. Nick, what is going on here?
14: Yeah. This is, I mean, you know, Mike, strap in, buddy.
12: I need more whiskey.
14: So think about it this way. Most of us just look at cellular networks, you know, as communication systems, right? We use them to make phone calls, send messages, browse the internet, connect devices. But here's the thing, like a lot of researchers that have been working on future 6G networks, they're increasingly describing them as something that's like way more powerful than this, right? And so it's looking like these 6G systems coming up pretty shortly, you know, in the grand scheme of things, aren't just going to simply move information. It looks like they're going to become massive sensing platforms capable of detecting movement, location, behaviors, environmental conditions, and even physiological signals through the radio environment that it creates as it's basically meshed everywhere, right? So think about it this way, like future networks may not just know what you're communicating, they may actually know what you're doing. Yep. Because some of the proposed 6G architectures include environmental sensing, precision location tracking, digital twins, meaning easily clonable, smart city integration, autonomous systems, human-machine interactions. And mind you, this is the cellular system that we are talking about here. So the network itself becomes part communication system and part sensor network. And most people don't even realize what is being collected today, right? Most of us, you know, we understand cameras capture images and all of that, or, you know, but very few understand radio sensing. And so we have a big transparency problem with 6G as well, because data collection will go through the roof and it'll be unescapable. And so one of the biggest lessons that we've got thus far, I think, from the internet age is that data collected for one purpose obviously gets used for another. We've seen that. Location data is a perfect example of that, right? It can be used for advertising or surveillance, even national security. And so imagine the data that you could pull from 6G sensing, and it's absolutely staggering with what this could do in terms of surveillance. It's absolutely crazy.
12: Yeah, you got to stop sitting around naked in a beanbag chair eating Cheetos.
15: I guess that's going to do these towers for 6G.
11: So we had two truths and a lie on. Again, I had two segments regarding wireless network stuff, and I changed just very briefly information of some of the technology that is actually being worked on. I mean, in these sensors, man, they can bounce off the radio frequencies.
12: Yeah, it's echolocation.
11: Yeah, it's echolocation on top of that. And then they know if you're at the store. They know when you're walking by. They know when you look at your phone and raise your phone up. I mean, you can start doing tracking. If you go into like Walmart and you stop at a certain area, they have inside shelves.
12: Yeah. They're going to be able to tell if you're crop dusting your aisle.
14: Disney pioneered it.
11: Yeah, they did.
15: They can see as you grab that can of beans and slip it into your bag.
11: Yep.
14: Yeah. Disney was the one that pioneered it. They, you know, they moved everybody from credit cards to these like smart bands. So you tap Mickey's face, you can buy something. But what they also are RFID sensors. And they literally could see the flow of traffic moving through like Disney World or Disneyland or whatever to understand which attractions weren't really getting much use, you know, what people were buying, where they were going, how the herd was moving, if you will, you know, and they were able to hone their precision. I went to Disney years ago, you know, and I was there for, I want to say like 4 days. And when I got that bill, I was absolutely shocked because I didn't know what I was charging until I got it. And I have never been separated faster from my money than at Disney. And I wasn't even mad. I was just impressed. Like, oh my God, I spent how much and did how, you know, because your credit card's not out. You know, it's a subconscious thing. They're amazing at it. But that's what's coming for all of us everywhere. And I think that's something that we really need to start really looking at and slapping controls and security and regulation around it. It's going to be a big problem. And
11: instead of everybody, but everybody will be, I just want the new iPhone.
12: It's
11: I just want
12: should,
11: new,
12: but it's
11: I just,
12: not.
11: I just want the new Samsung phone and it has it on it. That's okay. It's no big deal. I don't really care. And then we just
14: become the new Grand Theft Auto.
11: Yeah. Then that's where we're at. Well, we want to thank Nick.
12: Facebook for being a part single-handedly of the destroyed society.
11: All right. Now though, let's move on to Mike, the AI guy.
18: We have the grumpiest guy in the world coming up.

0: rehired, meaning Ford literally called people who had already been fired and said, hey, remember when we replaced you with a robot? Yeah, it turns out they can't build a car, so you come back and train it. And I, Mike the AI guy, would like to say, I told you so.
1: Okay.
0: I told you this would happen. I told you companies would shove AI into places it doesn't belong and then panic when the AI starts acting like a toddler with a wrench.
1: Okay.
0: Ford rolled out this AI system hoping to improve vehicle quality. Meanwhile, USA Today reported that Ford leaves the entire U.S. auto industry in the 2026 recalls. That's right. Ford is number one and oops, bring it back. We need to fix it.
2: They're up there with Waymo now, aren't they?
0: Waymo, yeah.
1: No, Waymo's different.
2: I mean, Ford could be making the Waymo cars.
0: Not really. But don't worry. Ford's COO says recalls are a lagging indicator. Nathan, that's corporate speak for, hey, the AI messed up last year, but maybe it won't mess up next year.
1: Okay.
0: Here comes the best part.
1: Yep.
0: Ford admitted the AI didn't work because they didn't have enough experienced engineers left to train it.
1: Oh, okay.
0: Charles Poon literally said the AI was only as good as the information it was trained on, and Ford had let too much of that knowledge walk out the door because they were so excited about the awesomeness of AI.
2: Hey, guys, we're so sorry. We fired everything that the AI needs to learn from.
0: Tell you what, if somebody did that to me and rehired me to train the AI, I would go to great lengths to train it wrong.
1: Would you really?
0: Yeah.
1: I could see you doing that.
0: Yeah. So
1: this is where a door goes, you know, yeah, in the engine.
0: How come all the handles are over here? So Ford spent 3 years hiring 350 seasoned engineers, some new, some returning, to retrain younger employees and retrain the AI. That's right. Humans had to teach the robot how to do the job the humans were already doing before Ford placed them with the robot. That's not innovation. That's a sitcom.
1: It does sound like that. How do you have those conversations if you're rehiring back an engineer? You're like, hey, I'm Tulsa.
0: Hey, John, I know we fired you last year.
1: We gave you a severance.
0: We gave you a severance package, but, you know, your job went to a robot. Hey, we need you to come back.
2: It's just a prank, guys. We're just messing with you.
1: If I was those engineers, man.
0: Come back and teach the AI how to build your
1: I would be charging massive amounts of money.
0: Yeah, as a consultant.
2: It doesn't understand that the wheels need to be on sides of the car. It keeps putting them in the middle of the car in a straight line.
0: Yeah, I don't know. Now Ford is celebrating topping J.D. Power's mass market quality ranking. Great. Fantastic. But what's going on behind the curtain? They're quietly admitting that the AI wasn't ready, the humans were essential, and the whole automation revolution needed a human rescue squad. So here's your headline, Nathan. Ford tried to let AI build cars, and AI fumbled the wrench, and Ford had to bring back the humans who actually know what a car is.
1: Okay.
0: And here I am to remind you, AI is great at pretending it knows things. Humans are great at actually knowing things, and corporate is actually great at pretending to know that humans don't know what AI thinks it does.
1: Okay.
0: Ford forgot about that. And now they're paying 350 salaries to remember.
1: That's almost kind of like poetic justice. We replaced all these people with AI. We spent billions of dollars on data centers.
0: This is just crazy.
1: We're killing our environment. What? We have all these things going on, and then we had to hire you back.
0: You know, when this started a few years ago, BuzzFeed
1: got rid of everybody.
0: Got rid of a whole bunch of their writers.
1: Yeah.
0: Didn't they end up hiring all those guys back?
1: Yeah, no, they didn't know that. No, they did not. They hired some back, but they did not hire them all back. So, all right. That was Mike's.
0: That's all I got.
1: Mesmerizing moment, which has been.
0: Thanks, Ford.
2: Mike the AI guy.
1: Which has been called.
0: That's why I'm a Chevy guy.
1: All right. Now, are you a Chevy guy?
0: Yeah.
1: Kind of a Ford guy myself, but maybe not anymore. All right, let's start.
0: Well, I'll be a Chevy guy until they mess up with AI.
1: Okay, let's go to our secret sound.
3: 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Odie, play that sound.
0: Yeah, Odie.
1: All right. Do you know what that secret sound is? The pot is back at $50 because we just had a winner now. We do want to make sure that Whiskey Chris was our winner. We had three people that were doing that. So Whiskey Chris has now won twice in a row. So we

0: 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When we return, we have This Week in Technology. 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
0: All right, we're going to the Wayback Machine. We'll go to July 3rd, 1969. The birth of the internet. Sorry, Al Gore, this was not you. But on July 3rd, 1969, UCLA issued a press release announcing something that sounded almost sci-fi at the time. It would become the first station in a nationwide computer network capable of linking machines of different makes and different languages into a shared system. They called it a major forward step in computing, and they were absolutely right. This was the birth of the ARPA network, or ARPNet is what it was kind of called, the project founded by the Defense Department's Advanced Research Projects Agency, led by Dr. Lawrence Roberts, UCLA Stanford Research Institute, UC Santa Barbara, and the University of Utah, formed the first four-node subnet, with UCLA serving as the official measurement center under Professor Leonard Glenrock. The first message on this network, on this new network, wouldn't be sent until October 29th, but July 3rd was the day the world learned what was coming. The press release predicted larger computer networks of the future. What they didn't know is that it would describe the beginning of the internet, decades before any of us would ever log on.
2: Was it a cat video?
0: No, it wasn't a cat video.
4: It was a GIF.
0: All right.
2: Cat vid.
0: That was This Week in Technology. If you ever wanted to watch some Tech Time history with over 300 plus weekly broadcasts spanning our 6+ years of video, podcasts, and blog information, you can visit us at techtimeradio.com to watch our other show. We're going to take a commercial break. When we return, we have the Mark Mumble Whiskey Review. 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
0: All right, what do we have on our Whiskey Mumble?
4: All right, do you know what we're celebrating today on June 30th?
0: What are we celebrating today?
4: National OOT Day. That stands for Outfit of the Day. A holiday created so people can photograph their clothes, post them online, and pretend the rest of us are waiting for that update. It is a celebration of personal style and self-expression, so snap a photo, share your look, and inspire a global community of people who apparently had nothing better to do than judge pants on the internet. And here at Tech Time, our outfit of the day is whatever still fits. Looks clean on camera. It doesn't make Nathan look more confused than normal. So while Mark is out, showing off his outfit of the day, we're heading to Germany, a country known for engineering, efficiency, and precision. And absolutely not high fashion. For today's whiskey from Hardenberg, Wielten, it's Hardenberg something, has been owned and managed by the Hardenberg family since 1700s. The family's ancestor home in Hardenberg Castle. Ooh, we got a castle. In Norton Hardenberg.
0: Okay.
4: Which is the ancestral home of the Knights of Hardenberg. They acquired the castle in 1287 and still own today. They were later made barons in 1778. Counts became apparently just their own. A castle was not good enough for them. Today's whiskey is their tri-cask, produced using the pot still method with double distilled and triple-aged oak barrels. It's matured in Kentucky bourbon, New American oak, and German oak wood barrels, giving it its distinct characteristics. And what is a German Napoleon oak barrel, you might ask?
0: Yes.
4: Despite the name, it does not mean Napoleon Bonaparte, personally. Came by and inspected the tree and said yes. Region's known for high-quality oak trees today. Nathan and Mike are drinking a German dry tri-cast whiskey from a family with a castle and noble titles. And enough oak terminology to make Nathan pretend that he understands barrel aging.
0: All right. Thank you, Mark.
2: That's awesome.
0: Yeah, that could have been any more difficult. I think he must have just cut and pasted every single thing he could in there.
4: I feel like he did.
0: All right. Well, thanks, Peyton. Whiskey and technology are such a great pairing. Kind of like Wheel of Fortune and Vanna White. All right. Now, though.
2: Hey, you got one.
0: You like that?
2: That actually worked.
0: Does that make sense for you guys? Okay. Well, let's prepare for our technology fail of the week. Brought to you by Elite Executive Services, technology experts to help you out of a technology fail.
6: Congratulations. You're a failure.
7: Oh, I failed. Did I?
6: Yes.
7: Did I?
6: Yes.
0: All right. This technology fail comes from XAI's Grok. Now, the chatbot Elon Musk keeps insisting it's edgy, free-thinking, and built differently, and boy, it is. According to a new report from The Information, well over half of Grok's total traffic is NSF requests. Not coding, not productivity, not research. Nope, users are hammering Grok for adult role play, erotica, and everything that filters well through that lens.
2: Yep, that's what you do when you give people free reign.
0: That's what you do. And here's the fail. Grok's users figured out it's cheaper to run these requests through XAI's coding model because that tier costs less than other AI porn models that are out there.
4: That's a sentence.
0: So in the industry, I guess AI and Grok are meaningful in putting internal analysis together, finding significant code model prompts. Now, I know a friend of mine, Steve, he uses Grok AI and he loves it. He is probably one of the few people that is not using it for the creative writings. Instead, now the company employees are reporting uncomfortable, some embarrassing and disturbed, especially after Grok generated inappropriate images of real people, including minors, which triggered investigations and lawsuits. XAI tried to patch the system, but paid subscribers can still generate questionable content through the models. And here's the kicker. AI is aggressively chasing government and military contracts. Well, its flagship product is best known for, and that's why our technology failed.
2: There has to be something within the discussion of government taking control of certain AI things and not Grok.
0: And not Grok. Well, okay, well, let's now move to our pick of the day whiskey tastings.
3: And now our pick of the day for our whiskey tastings. Let's see what bubbles to the top.
0: All right, what do we have here, Peyton? What are we drinking?
4: We are drinking this.
0: You're supposed to have this up on the
2: Beaverbock.
4: Beaverbock, yes.
0: Okay, what
2: from Hardenberg?
4: It is $59.
0: $59, and what is the alcohol content?
4: The alcohol content is a 43%.
0: Okay,
4: and it is an 86 proof.
0: Because alcohol content times two is proof.
4: Yeah, okay. So I'm just giving you all the information I was giving you. It's 100%. It's a malted barley.
0: Okay.
4: And it is from the Hardenberg Wintens family.
0: Yep.
4: Distilled in Northan, Hardenberg, Germany.
0: Okay.
4: And yeah, it's not non-aged started. So it's
0: non-aged stated. All right.
2: No age stated.
0: Okay.
2: Triple barrels, one Napoleonic oak, which has nothing to do
4: with
2: Napoleon.
4: What do you give it, though?
0: I'm giving thumbs it a thumbs, down. Thumbs up.
4: I give it a down. I'm with Mike.
0: You give it a down.
4: Yeah.
0: It's an honor to be a host of today's show each week. We're here to decode the technology that shapes your world. One breach, breakthrough, and bourbon at a time. Remember, the science of tomorrow starts with the technology of today. See you guys next week.
2: Bye-bye.
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8: 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Are there smooth, mellow sounds? 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Are there falsetto voices flinging? Check. And you don't even need to ask. There are saxophones present at no extra charge. 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
1: A stalled vehicle northbound I-5 at Seneca Street on the main line in Bellevue, southbound 405 near 520. State troopers in the process of clearing an accident from the left toll lane. It is slow beyond that accident, though, through the rest of Bellevue and to about Newcastle Way. Linwood to Kennedale and Renton, a 53-minute drive. That is a 22-minute delay. Scattered slowdowns in the south end. Tukwila to Tacoma, a 52-minute drive, and watch for a stall northbound 405 near Southeast 8th in the right lane. I'm Anna D. Kixie Traffic.
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3: NBC News Radio. I'm Chris Caraccio.
4: The Supreme Court is striking down President Trump's effort to end birthright citizenship. Former federal prosecutor Brett Tolman reacted to the high court's decision.
5: This is a failure in terms of understanding the day, seeing what politically is going on.
4: The court ruled that Trump's executive order to eliminate the 14th Amendment was unlawful. The 14th Amendment guarantees that those born in the U.S. are American citizens. The case came from a lawsuit filed by the ACLU in New Hampshire last year. Trump's executive order was never in effect after courts across the country blocked it from being implemented. In another ruling, the Supreme Court has upheld bans on transgender athletes and girls in women's sports in Idaho and West Virginia. Transgender athletes had challenged the bans, arguing they violated their 14th Amendment equal protection guarantee. The court held that West Virginia did not violate Title IX, which bars educational programs that receive federal funding from discriminating based on sex. And the Supreme Court is striking down campaign finance rules that were challenged by Vice President J.D. Vance. The longstanding rules placed limits on how much a national political party committee can spend in coordination with individual candidates. Justices ruled 6-3 that the restrictions violate free speech rights under the Constitution's First Amendment based on the theory that political spending is a form of speech. A so-called mega heat dome is bringing sweltering temperatures to the eastern U.S. NBC's Shaquille Brewster reports that high heat will last well into the July 4th weekend.
6: An oppressive holiday heat wave has arrived, with sizzling temperatures from the Great Plains to the East Coast. Temperature records in some of the nation's largest cities under threat, hovering near triple digits, with the stifling humidity pushing them well over.
4: The dome will expand and intensify by midweek, affecting Philadelphia, New York, and Washington, D.C. It could also spark tropical storm development near the southern U.S. in the Atlantic and the Gulf. I'm Chris Caraccio, NBC News Radio.
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8: This is Eric Ryder with a quick look at our Kixie weather outlook. Partly sunny this afternoon and a high near 65. Tonight, mostly cloudy again and a low around 52. It'll be mostly cloudy for Wednesday with a high near 66. Then Thursday, partly sunny with a high near 68. The holiday weekend looks like it's going to be sunny with highs in the mid-70s.
9: Hey, Kixie, happy Tuesday. It's 4 o'clock, which means Laura Dawn is here to take over the airwaves for the hour, and maybe even a little bit longer than the hour. Seth told me that I could extend the show today right up until our Rainiers pregame coverage beginning at 5:50, so let's do it. Today's theme is simply songs with one-word titles. 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And if you've got a suggestion, head on over to our Facebook page, comment on my latest post. 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

Help from the Beatles here on Kixie as we continue tonight's theme of songs with one-word titles. I asked for your suggestions on Facebook earlier today, and as always, you came through with an incredible playlist. Coming up next is a request from Rick, Crazy by Patsy Cline. That's one of my all-time favorites. 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

0: I am having more fun with this theme than I expected. That kind of seems to be how it goes every Tuesday. I come up with a theme, I put the Facebook post out there, and I wonder if it's going to work. Is it too vague? Is it too specific? Is it even fun? Are people going to like this? But I really need to have more faith in the Kixi audience, because every single week, you surprise me with creative suggestions, and we build an awesome playlist. Ruth requested Abracadabra by the Steve Miller Band, and I was a little heartbroken to find out we don't have that one, but I still need a Steve Miller Band fix, so I'm going to bend the rules, and I'm going to play Rockin' Me. Will you allow it? Is that okay?
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1: Heroes from David Bowie and Layla by Eric Clapton as we continue rolling through tonight's theme of songs with one-word titles. If you're just tuning in, my name is Laura Dawn, and every Tuesday from 4 to 5 p.m., I do a theme. We've done love songs, we've done traveling, we've done colors, we've done genres like psychedelic or funk. Today, our theme was one-word titles, and I always post on Facebook in the morning on Tuesday so that you guys have some time to think about what might fit the theme, what you want to hear, and you comment it, and I look it up, I see if we have it, and if we have it, I play it. So, Ruth on Facebook, I couldn't find that earlier Steve Miller Band song you originally requested in our library, but I did have your other two requests, so let's just go ahead and play those back to back. Coming up next, it's Honey by Bobby Goldsboro, followed by Footloose from Kenny Loggins, right here on Kixie.

kept me up all Christmas Eve 2 years ago. 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

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And it was in the early

0: So far tonight, I've managed to stick almost entirely with one-word titles, except for one Steve Miller Band song, whatever. I just wanted to hear that one. I gave myself a pass. Today is a special Tuesday because I get to keep you company a little longer than usual. Seth very generously donated about 50 minutes of his show to me before our Rainiers pregame coverage begins at 5:50. So my goal is to keep this one-word title theme going the whole time. We'll see if we can make it. That was Average White Band with Shine. Coming up next, we've got more great requests from Facebook. Dolly Parton with Jolene, followed by The Kinks with Lola. And don't disappear after 5 o'clock. I'm not going anywhere. Our little Tuesday playdate has been extended, and we've still got lots of more great music ahead on Kixie.
1: 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And in early August, we have Santana and the Doobie Brothers at the Dwight River Amphitheater in Enumclaw on the 6th. 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

Up next, a request from Julia, who's listening all the way from Texas. Julia always comes through with the great suggestions every Tuesday, and today she sent a whole list, which made putting together today's playlist a whole lot easier. So thank you, Julia. Coming up first, it's Buddy Holly with Every Day. I had to say that very carefully because I have recorded this already twice saying Buddy Holiday for some reason. Buddy Holly with Every Day, followed by one of my own picks, Bob Marley with Jammin'. Don't go anywhere. We've got almost another full hour of music and hanging out together before our Rainiers pregame coverage begins at 5:50. If you've got a suggestion, head over to our Facebook page and comment on my latest post. 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